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0: 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When

0: Also coming up this morning, Coalition of Unemployed Graduates with Disabilities gives government 1 week ultimatum over GES recruitment. And later, Achimswejo MP urges President Mahama not to assent to newly passed cocoa board bill. Details of that and several other stories coming your way this morning. Grateful for choosing the City Breakfast News. Let's settle for the details of our stories now. And 15 suspected illegal miners have been arrested following a joint security operation at an illegal mining site near the Sanso Methodist School in Obuasi in the Ashanti region. The operation was launched after a viral social media video exposed ongoing illegal mining activities close to the school. Ashanti Regional Security Coordinator Captain Retired John Jabari said three excavators were also seized.
1: A team of national security, NIMUS, and then soldiers from 4BM were dispatched to the location. So approximately about 1:30 p.m., we got to the location. We were able to apprehend about 15 suspects. We got three excavators from the location. We were able to arrest the camping or the owner of the site at that place over there. So quickly, NIMUS directed that those suspects should be handed over to the CID headquarters in Accra. So dawn of yesterday, they were dispatched to Accra, and currently they are in the hands of the CID in Accra.
0: Ashanti Regional Security Coordinator Captain Retired John Jabari added that the regional reclamation team will commence rehabilitation works on the degraded land today.
1: The regional minister's attention has been drawn to it. He has ordered that reclamation efforts to continue before the students get back to school. So on Monday, the regional reclamation team will be going to assess the site, and then they will subsequently try to close or refill the area back to its original position so that the students don't get hurt when they return back to school.
0: Ashanti Regional Security Coordinator Captain Retired John Jabari. The Coalition of Unemployed Graduates with Disabilities has given the government 1 week to recruit qualified members who applied in the Ghana Education Service recruitment exercise. The group says it submitted a verified list of 200 graduates with disabilities, but none was recruited. Speaking to City News, a spokesperson for the group, Gilbert Boateng Ejari, said the group will protest at the Jubilee House, the Finance Ministry and the GES headquarters if the ultimatum expires without action.
2: They give us a 5% quota pledge that in every public sector recruitment the government does, it will reserve 5% slots out of the recruitment they are doing for persons with disabilities. So the GES recruitment was not an exception. Unfortunately, out of about 200 people that we submitted to the GES, none of our members had appointment or was successful in the recruitment. And we think that we must bring it to the limelight. We seek to occupy the Ministry of Education, the GES, and also the seat of government, which is the Jubilee House, to, you know, embark on a peaceful demonstration. This one may not be the one that we will, you know, move on the streets of Accra, but we will be with the president at the Jubilee House, so our demands are met.
0: The coalition also called on President Mahama to sanction the Education Minister and the GES Director General, accusing them of failing to ensure the implementation of the government 5% employment quota for persons with disabilities.
2: Government or the president should sanction the GES Director General and the Minister for Education, possibly, because we think that this is a flagrant transgression of the, you know, directive issued by the president himself at the launch of the free tertiary education for persons with disabilities. President Mahama himself, you know, stated or contended that his government will implement the 5% quota for persons with disabilities without any modicum of doubt. So if a public institution such as the GES is doing recruitment under the Ministry of Education and this breach occurs, then we think that the minister and the director general did not do a good job.
0: That was spokesperson for the Coalition of Unemployed Graduates with Disabilities, Gilbert Boateng Ejare. 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Still ahead, Achim Swedro MP urges President Mahama not to assent to newly passed cocoa board bill. Details of that coming up shortly. Do stay.
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0: Welcome back. You're still listening to the City Breakfast News, live from our studios here in Accra, and also live on affiliates across the country. Let's settle for some more stories. The Chamber of Petroleum Consumers, COPEC, has expressed confidence in efforts to revitalize the Tema Oil Refinery amid rising fuel prices. The comment followed a successful refurbishment and commissioning of the refinery's crude distillation unit, restoring Tor's capacity to refine petroleum products locally. Speaking to City News, the Executive Secretary of COPEC, Duncan Amoa, says the investment could reduce the country's reliance on imported fuel.
1: The team seems to have a firm idea what exactly Ghanaians have been asking for, and I am hoping that indeed it will not just be a nine-day wonder, it will not just be some talk or a flash in the pan, and that it will be sustained. We will see the refinery putting onto the market petroleum products that are favorably priced as opposed to what we import from the global market. If that is sustained, I think that we could be in for something very useful. But whatever happened in Tema Oil Refinery today, I'm sure if you do a full playback of all the speeches, you would realize that they seem to be on top of matters as far as shifting the local refining narrative, going forward.
0: Duncan Amoa is the Executive Secretary of the Chamber of Petroleum Consumers, COPEC. Now to this troubling story. A fire outbreak has destroyed one of the girls' dormitories at Wa Islamic Senior High School in the Upper West Region, displacing scores of students and destroying their personal belongings. The incident occurred around 7:30 p.m. yesterday after most students had left for their classrooms. Headmaster of the school, Al-Hassan A. Bafara, says no injuries were recovered.
2: Around 7:30, the dormitories were about to be locked. All of a sudden, it was observed that there was some sparkles in the dormitory, and the alarm was sounded, and we all rushed there, called the fire service and the police, and in about 30 minutes' time, they came down and put up the fire. No, thank God there was no casualty. Because the affected students are traumatized because they have lost some property, we are asking them, those affected students, to go home and come over the weekends while the others are relocated into some classroom blocks because the form trees have written and left and we have some space in the classrooms to accommodate them.
0: Al-Hassan A. Bafara is the headmaster of Wa Islamic Senior High School in the Upper West Region. Meanwhile, the Upper West Regional Public Relations Office of the Ghana National Fire Service, DO2, Idrisu Imran, says preliminary investigations have begun but declined to disclose possible causes of the fire, explaining that investigations are currently ongoing. Now to one of our headline stories. A member of parliament for Achim Swedro Kennedy, Osei Nyako, is urging President Mahama not to assent to the newly passed Ghana Cocoa Board bill. The legislator argues that the bill restricts farmers from converting their farmlands to purposes other than cocoa cultivation or rehabilitation without approval from Cocoa Board. Speaking to City News, Kennedy, Osei Nyako, said the bill is detrimental to cocoa farmers.
3: I want to plead with the president that if he are not assented to this, he shouldn't do it. Because it is going to bring a lot of economic hardship to our mothers, our fathers, our uncles who are in the cocoa industry. And this care is not taken. Most of them will abandon the cocoa because of this kind of draconian laws that he want to introduce, which is going to economically going to even bring more hardship to the existing. Already the cocoa farmer is going through a lot of hardship. And you are bringing a law, and because of some, let's say, lapses in the industry, you are introducing some of these laws, which is not to even address the entire problem to bring relief to the farmer, but rather you are going to compound the situation.
0: Kennedy Osei Nyako is the Member of Parliament for Achim Swedro. Stay with us here on the City Breakfast News, which has been live from our studios here in Accra and also live on affiliates across the country. The Northern Region, we are live on Dasuma 99.1 FM in Yendi. 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

0: settle for sports. And Ghana's Black Queens suffered their first defeat at the 2026 Women's Africa Cup of Nations after losing 1-0 to Cameroon in a closely contested Group D encounter in Casablanca. The match at the Moli Rashid Stadium saw Ghana start strongly, controlling possession and dictating the early exchanges. But the Black Queens struggled to create clear scoring opportunities against a well-organized Cameroonian defense. Cameroon grew into the game and took the lead in the 18th minute after a lengthy VAR review resulted in a penalty being awarded for a handball inside Ghana's box. Now in international news. The Nigerian Army says troops in Zamfara State have repelled an attempted terrorist infiltration of a military base, killing several attackers and rescuing 9 abducted civilians. The attack occurred around 1:40 a.m. on August 2 when the assailant attempted to breach the facility under cover of darkness. The Army says one soldier and one police officer died during the operation. And that's how we end the City Breakfast News, which has been live from our studios here in Accra and also live on affiliates across the country. For more news, please log on to citynewsroom.com. The City Breakfast Show is up next. I am Samuel Akom. Thank you for listening and have a wonderful week.
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6: Last night was shit. My phone was dark. The world's a mess. That's just the start. But I slept all right. I guess it's good morning. Phone call from mom. Dad lost his job. Text from my ex. She's moving on.

Good morning, Second Eater Karate. Good morning, Western Region. 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

0: Ehien Abotar. Sosura Abotar. Good morning, Western Region. Good morning, Sekondi Takrade. Good morning, Ghana. Welcome to the first Monday of August, the third day of August 2026. This is not just another Monday. It is another page, another exciting page on the calendar. It is a brand new month, a fresh beginning, another opportunity gifted to us by God Almighty to rise, to rebuild, to refocus, and rewrite our own stories. Charlie, can you believe it? 7 months have already slipped into history. The victories, the disappointments, the laughter, the tears, the prayers, and all the lessons. Charlie, they have all brought us to this very moment, the eighth month. And now August stands before us like an empty canvas waiting for us. Waiting for us to decide what story we will paint on it. Maybe July wasn't kind to you. Maybe you lost an opportunity you desperately wanted. Maybe business was slow. Maybe your plans didn't unfold the way you expected. Or maybe you made mistakes that still weigh heavily on your heart. But hear me this morning. A new month is proof that life believes in second chances. So don't carry yesterday's failures into today's possibilities, like I always say. Don't let last month's disappointments become this month's excuses. Every sunrise and every day you tune in to the Western Echo, the same message is going to ring and ring and ring. You still have another opportunity. So this morning, I want to challenge you. Stop waiting for the perfect time. Stop waiting for someone to discover you. Stop waiting for life to become easy before you become determined. Great things really happen to those who do not wait for perfect conditions. They happen to those who decide to move despite imperfect circumstances. So folks, this morning as you step out, as you navigate the streets of Sekondi, Takrade, Takwam, Pohoa, Hunter West, Efia, Kwesimintim, the entire country, August is calling for courage. August is calling for discipline. August is calling for consistency and action. If you have a dream, pursue it with everything you've got. If you have a business plan, please serve, get it ready. If you're already in business, serve your customers with excellence. If you have a family, Charlie, love them intentionally. If you've been given another chance, do not waste it. I repeat, do not waste it. If you're falling before and you keep falling and you keep falling, well, this morning you're up on your feet. Rise again. And remember, champions are not people who never fall. Champions are people who refuse to stay down when they fall. So as we begin this brand new month, let us also remember that our communities, our region, our country become better when each of us decides to become better. Cleaner streets begin with responsible citizens. Stronger businesses begin with honest entrepreneurs. Better leadership begins with informed voters. And greater communities begin with neighbors who genuinely care for one another. So wherever you're joining me from this morning, whether you're on your way to work, you're already at work, you're opening your shop, you're driving through the streets of Sekondi Takrade, you're heading to the market, to the classroom, to the office, to the farm. You're probably going fishing this morning. Or you're just, you know, walking around this morning. You're probably jogging. Or you're home. Charlie, you're on leave. You're enjoying the day already. I want to urge you to walk into this month with purpose. Walking to this month believing that your greatest breakthrough is still ahead of you. Don't just count the days in August. Make the days in August count. So from all of us here on the Western Echo, welcome to a brand new week, welcome to a brand new month, and welcome to another powerful edition of the Western Echo. This morning, we will be igniting minds, inspiring hearts, and asking difficult questions. Of course, we will be celebrating our successes. We will be confronting our challenges. And together, we will shape the conversations that matter. Good morning, Western Region. Good morning, Sekondi Takoradi. Good morning, Ghana. This is the Western Echo, right here on Beach 105.5 FM. My name is Arafat, Arafat Musa, and I will be your host from now till 10 a.m. We will be doing this together for all of us and for the entire country. Welcome aboard. In a jiffy, we'll be getting into the newspaper review segment at 7 a.m. We will be diving into the world of business. 7:15 is when we bring to you sports, and oh my God, today we suffered a defeat in the WAFCON. That's the Women's African Cup of Nations. Oh, Charlie. A disallowed goal from our queens ensured that we lost to Cameroon. But Charlie, we are still standing tall. I believe we have a very stronger side in the competition. And we still have some good game ahead of us, or good games ahead of us. So we're bringing to you all of that and more from the WAFCON and, of course, the Olympic Games in Glasgow. What is happening as far as Ghana is concerned? Oh, I understand we're winning some medals already in boxing. I know we've clocked some bronze medal here and there. We'll get to understand what is happening in the other sporting disciplines and more later at 7:15 a.m. We'll bring to you kickoff. 7:30 is when we sit back in the region and tell you what is happening, what is trending, all the news, all the juice right here in the region. We'll bring to you all of that and more at 7:30 on what we call Westing Today. And then after that, we take a dive into our conversation this morning. Well, this morning, we'll be going to the office of the Attorney General and Minister of Justice, because he wields government's position on the CRC. That's the Constitutional Review Committee's report, their recommendations. Well, the Attorney General is siding with the committee's report, including a recommendation to extend the term of office for the presidency and, of course, for members of parliament. We're looking to all of the recommendations and the ones that the Attorney General says Chali government agrees. We'll analyze them in a jiffy on the show this morning. Well, later at 9 a.m., we will also be sitting with Malik Boche, the former regional manager for Maslow. He is aspiring to become the deputy regional secretary of the NPP. We'll be sitting down with him to ascertain his candidature. Is he the man? What is he bringing aboard? And why? The king and queen makers of the NPP should elect him as the new deputy regional secretary. We'll dive into that and more later on the show this morning. It is a full pack show, but it is an interactive one, of course. Share your thoughts, your views, your opinions with us. 020-105-1055. 020-105-1055. Send me a message via SMS. Do same via WhatsApp or give me a phone call. Folks, it's time for us to get into the the newspaper review segment with Bernard Avle, Caleb Kuda, and Sami Lacombe. The Western Echo surely certainly continues after that. My name is Arafat Musa, and this is the Western Echo. We're right here on Beach 105.5 FM.
1: It says cultivation of marijuana in the area has caused rental of farmland so high. That many smallholder farmers, they can't even get land to farm.
2: Because people prefer the marijuana. No?
1: So I want to tell the ECG boss in Accra
3: to pay attention.
1: That some people in Vegbe are supplying power to we.
2: This is being Vegbe. Wow.
1: I didn't even add the first part, I just said Vegbe. Number two, the Ghana police, please go and find out who is cultivating weed there. And then the number three, Ministry of Agric, your the farmlands that you are supposed to used to do smallholder farm. No? They are and they are not cultivating the exportable grade. No? They are cultivating the you know, this cannabis business, I'm told that there's a small window of opportunity in the global market. But the one we plant here is too strong.
2: That is the problem. The one we plant here, they say
3: that's worry me
1: so I'm alerting the ECG CEO. I'm alerting the police, and I'm also alerting the, what do you call it? The national security.
3: Why are you doing this?
1: Now, the problem is that people are not getting land to farm okra, cassava, cocoyam, plantain, and maize.
2: But
1: and they are planting marijuana, into bracket, cannabis or weed. And the question I'm asking is, what do they need electricity to do? Is the electricity...
3: No, they are doing that course is fine.
1: So is electricity powering the weed? Now, so I asked, and one of my former correspondents in the region says, Aloski, they use the electricity to power the farm at night.
3: I love it. Very correct, people.
1: They light the whole farm to continue photosynthesis. So... what God gives them in the day, ECG is doing that in the night.
3: Powerful.
1: So they are growing by day and by night.
3: Nah, this is they are science doing.
1: Imagine economy. If we use the same level of energy,
2: ingenuity,
1: to plant cassava, to plant corn, to plant maize, to plant rice, to plant okra. Things that we need to eat, they won't plant. Things that will destroy people, they are planting. No, Sky.
3: I'm sure there are people who knew or who nyaji and
1: no, but you know, so according to my other source, the leaves bring the value. So the leaves need the light in the day and the night.
3: Yes.
1: So the night light is a very necessary part of production.
3: Thank you.
1: So if Ghana police wants to solve the weed problem, they should go to ECG.
3: And then deal with the electricity.
1: This is the solution for the day.
2: They are accomplices.
1: And then in the meantime, can't we plant other things?
3: Well, I mean, it's also a question of economic value, isn't it? I mean, if the reason people go into these spaces is because anything that is illegal, if you can get away with it, it makes a lot of money. Because mind you, these guys are avoiding taxes. It's a business they are doing illegally. And there's so much value for it in Ghana and outside
1: of the
3: country.
1: So is there a law against supplying power to somebody cultivating weed?
3: Unless, of course, there's established possible, accomplice, status. So
1: he's just a customer.
3: Yeah, that's right.
1: That is using on a farm.
3: No, but where there's virtual certainty that you should ought to have known that the space
1: they are planting.
3: Maybe they're planting something that is most likely.
1: You know, usually those farms, they have cassava at the roadside, then the weeds inside. So you don't know.
2: It's called maize cropping.
1: Yeah. But even though this sounds like a joke, this is a very serious issue.
3: Yeah.
1: That the complainant says smallholder farmers are not getting land.
3: Mm-hmm.
1: Land is now... And my challenge is, if a lot of land in a part of the country is being used to plant weed,
3: mm-hmm.
1: How come the police and the Minister of Agri don't know?
3: No, because in many cases, we also hear that there's some collusion at that level. So that people who knew or ought to have known that, you know, this thing is happening, sometimes look the other way.
2: Yeah.
3: And they have their own cuts. You know, when you watch the narco seasons and how these transactions are done elsewhere, we have the same arrangement in these our spaces where you have your cut, I have my cut. Mm-hmm. I look the other way, you give my 15%.
1: You know my problem with Ghanaians? Mm-hmm. The thing we have to use light for, we don't use it. They say we shouldn't use light to fish. We use light to fish.
3: Yes.
1: We shouldn't use light to cultivate wheat. I don't hear about it. Use light to study, to pass exams, you won't do it.
2: Mm-hmm. Light for
3: wheat. Because anything that you do illegally is cheaper, majority of the time.
1: So please, Vegbe. The place is called Vegbe.
3: Yeah, Vegbe. That's my good friend. Good friend Vera,
1: Haribo.
3: Haribo.
1: So it's near Hohwe.
3: That's the Vegbe area. Oh, that's yes.
1: So Honorable I'm sending the number of the complainant to the Ministry of Energy so that they will follow up and go and catch these people.
3: You remember when I asked for land in your constituency?
1: And what did they say?
3: Complained that the people were. They said that if you come to farm there, the people, they will allow you problem. Because they are busy doing, very green business. So it's a big problem. Sometimes it's difficult, but we need to have conversations like this see whether those who believe that there is a need in a need for a change in the law would carry their day, because this particular business. You know, if properly policed, according to some people, I'm not making that argument.
2: Yeah, we can make a lot.
3: You can make a lot of money in spaces outside of this country where people consume it legally. In parts, essentially, of Europe, people buy this legally, and then there's a way
2: for recreational medicine.
3: You go to states in the US, the same thing. Mm-hmm. So there's some business opportunity there, but the question is whether we should reach for it or we should protect our citizens.
1: Good morning to Richie Sky. Good morning to Caleb Kuda. Caleb, what is in the newspapers?
2: Bernard, Daily Graphic says tribunals are kangaroo courts.
1: No,
2: this
1: it's
2: is
1: not
2: my...
1: Daily Graphic. Daily Guy.
2: Sorry, Daily Guy. Mm. Kangaroo courts. Minority leader here. Man jailed 10 years for defiling stepchild. Yeah. Dame criticizes Sedina Tamakulu's acquittal. And then also move beyond remittances to investment. Gold Board CEO to diaspora. UCC must produce ready graduates. This is its Chancellor Sam Jonah and Kwamkuya Na Yakubu Abukari and Skend Dagbon Regent.
3: Okay, let me take you to the Ghanaian Times this morning. Big story. Don't assent to tribunal's bail. This is coming in from the minority leader whose photograph is here on the front page. Also, the front page this morning, Tor is back, ready to champion energy security. Again, coming in from the President of the Republic, John Dramani Mahama. His photograph is here. Also, the front page this morning, UCC must train problem solvers, not rote learners. This is coming in from Sam Jonah.
2: The Herald this morning, Sam Okudjeto runs to Supreme Court with the inheritance fraud case chased by half-brothers lawsuit citing forgery, unprofessional conduct, others. Mahama's government axed $22 million US dollar lease deal to restore Tor. 10-year dormancy ended. And then a new Dagbon Regent vows to protect the NDPs and uphold rotational secession. There's an interesting one here. Ghana police keeps 12-year-old minor in custody for driving articulated truck.
3: The Chronicle says Osahin drops a bombshell. Mahama knows the illegal minors, urges AG to take statement from him. His photograph is here. Also, the front page this morning, our democracy is under siege. The MPP, through his national organizer, Nanabi, is speaking. His photograph is here. Also, the front page this morning, diaspora must invest, not just send money home. This is coming in from Sami Jamfi, who is seen here addressing a forum somewhere.
2: Right. The Inquisitor, Julia Zebra, urges KNUST to turn research into jobs. Parliament approves landmark cocoa board reform. And poor service delivery, Delta Air in mess, makes passengers to Ghana stranded for days at JFK.
3: The Publisher says this morning, selective justice, failed promises, Afenyo Marking raids NDC government. Is here on the front page. Also on the front page this morning, court finds man some 40,000 Ghana cedis for not marrying lover. So this is breach of promise to marry.
2: Yeah,
3: those of you interested in the law. And from sharing room with corpses, Emmanuel Ejay opens born to prophecy. Looks like some check.
2: Daily Gist. Minority demands details on ANP takeover of Damang mine. Ghana is not safe under Mahama. This is Afenyo Marking declaring. NPP announces nationwide protest over Sedina acquittal. President rejects S. Gracia cancellation.
3: The Republic Press says this morning, Dame. AG lock horns over Sedina acquittal. Why are you laughing?
2: No.
3: Also on the front page this morning, Adjoa Safo defies court battle, bids farewell to Apostle Kojo Safo. And then MPP is taking the fight to Mahama, and they have announced a nationwide democracy protest.
2: The Inside. Mahama hails Tor's recovery, vows to make refinery a strategic driver of Ghana's industrial future.
3: The Today newspaper, rice, chicken, drive Ghana's 36.5 billion Ghana cedi in 2025. I don't understand that headline. They could do better with it. Okay. Also, EPA urges styrofoam ban. I thought they have banned the thing already. After plastics found in human placenta. And then Mahama is appealing for peace as late Yana's son is named Regent.
2: So Tema Oil Refinery set to hit ECOWAS market. Edmond Combat reviews refineries West African ambition. If you go to Daily Analyst, that's on the Inside. Daily Analyst, Ghana is not safe under Mahama. That's here as well. Sahine Afenyo Marking is speaking. Be responsible citizens. Mahama reacts to viral Tema New Town fish video.
3: The informer says this morning, AG OSP Turf War, Supreme Court applauded. Legal expert warns against AG overreach. Also the front page this morning, Court of Appeal, a verdict on Sedina. TI, which is Transparency International, demands accountability beyond acquittals. And then something here that says minority sounds alarm over 704% fuel oil levy hike. Mm-hmm. What does that even mean? Fuel oil.
1: We know what they are saying.
2: The news center, fuel prices said biting consumers hard. Gemfi calls for diaspora-led investment in Africa. Auditors flag 648.6 million Ghana Cedi NPA paid to RASL without evidence of verified maintenance works done. Farmers who change from cocoa to crops risk jail.
4: Oh, okay.
3: Including those who will be going to this business we are complaining about. Daily Democrat says, Mahama restores toll to power research and reset agenda. Also on the front page, something here that says, cybersecurity experts declare war on scammers and fraudsters.
1: Hmm.
3: And the Rawlings Foundation, a pillar of legacy preservation and national commemoration. His photograph.
2: Daily Post is my final paper. Vowco not for sale as government moves to secure investor revival. President Mahama commissions refurbished Tema Oil Refinery crude distillation. There are other stories here.
3: And finally, the point, the Ghanaian point says, don't rush. Qualified applicants will be called soon. This is coming in from National Security Coordinator, who is assuring applicants for various security institution placements. Also on the front page this morning, Vowco staff jubilate as lands minister clarifies company is not for sale. And he's assuring government is seeking strategic investor. Also on the front page this morning, President Mahama fulfills promise to security chiefs.
1: Let me give you some quick headlines here on citynewsroom.com. We must be responsible citizens. Mahama reacts to viral Tema Newtown fish video. What we discussed last week. He also says, stop speaking negatively about Ghana. Believe in its future. In other headlines, 15 legal minors arrested after viral Obuasi video, school Galamsey video. Or Obuasi school Galamsey video. And then, mountain of evidence was ignored. Tuan Yeboah criticizes Sedina acquittal. In other headlines, cocoa farmers risk prosecution for repurposing farms under cocoa board bill, according to Kennedy Osenyakun. And then, ISA questions cost of fiscal stabilization as CAPEX misses target by 41%.
3: Okay.
1: Channel One News Online, our market price barometer. Traders explain why some food costs are rising. Car dealers are opposing October rollout of GSA's new import standards. Meanwhile, Mahama shares marriage lessons. He says, you can never win an argument with a woman.
2: Oh, okay.
1: So you need to take notes now that you are early in the business. So that's Mr. Mahama speaking. And then a couple more headlines for you. The High Street Journal is leading with why the lack of ministerial sign-off challenges mineral rights assignment claims in one to me case. And then, Sky, let's get into the details of some of the selected stories this morning.
3: Yeah. Okay. So the big story that we're not so clear about, which, you know, yes. So this was a big storm on the floor of Parliament the other day when there was an increase. We've passed
1: the fuel price increase.
3: Yes. So the details you find in the Informer this morning, page 4 of the newspaper, has the story, but it tells it from the minority's concerns over the matter. So it says, minority sounds alarm over 704 fuel oil levy hike. Now, the story says the minority in Parliament has rejected the government's decision to increase the fuel oil levy from some 0.24 Ghana cedis to 1.93 Ghana cedis per litre. Now, warning that the measure could raise production costs, push fuel prices and undermine efforts to bring inflation down. Now, the minority argues that increasing the levy by more than sevenfold will place an additional burden on businesses and consumers without necessarily tackling the fuel smuggling situation we have and subsidy abuse the government says the measure is intended to address. Now, the increase, according to the paper, forms part of amendments to the Energy Sector Levy Framework, which was, you know, passed by Parliament because it says currently
1: so
3: in Parliament.
1: So, petrol will rise by 7.5%, diesel 12% from August 1.
3: Okay.
1: The story on my journal line is that fuel prices could increase or change daily as bulk oil distributors abandon fixed pricing model. The story says motorists could soon see fuel price changing almost every day instead of every 2 weeks after BDCs shifted to spot pricing for petroleum products, a move driven by rising volatility on the international oil market. I hope you are paying attention.
3: Yes, we are.
1: The change means OMCs may increasingly adjust pump prices in response to significant global price movements rather than waiting for the traditional pricing window on the 1st and 15th of this month. The development comes after weeks of frequent pump price increase by several OMCs, with some revising their prices two or even three times since the July 16 pricing window. Industry players say the adjustment reflects a sharp increase in international oil prices and fluctuations in the exchange rate.
2: Now, consumers face rising cost pressures because the latest fuel price increases are expected to have wider economic implications, particularly on transportation costs, production expenses, and household budgets. Transport operators typically adjust fares following significant fuel price movements, while businesses that rely heavily on fuel for logistics and power generation are also likely to experience the increased operating costs. That's on page 10 of the News Center. If you come to page 7, it has another story on the energy sector. Mahama orders Tor expansion to 100,000 barrels per day. President John Dramani Mahama has directed the Ministry of Energy and Green Transition and the Board of Management for the Tema Oil Refinery to develop a strategic plan to expand the refinery's processing capacity to 100,000 barrels of crude oil per day. The directive forms part of government's broader plan to reposition the state-owned refinery as a strategic industrial asset capable of supporting Ghana's energy security, manufacturing growth, job creation, and regional petroleum trade.
3: Let me do an amicus on that particular story, because the Ghanaian Times has an editorial which says Tor's revival is welcome, but can it be sustained? Towards the end, they say that in an uncertain world, nations that can refine their own crude enjoy a measure of resilience. Ghana must seize this opportunity, but it must do so with clear-eyed realism. Now, the revival of Tor is not an end in itself. It is a beginning. What is required now is a sustained commitment from government, management, and all stakeholders to ensure that this renewed momentum is not lost. And performance benchmarks must also be set and met. Related to the tolls that are coming, okay, the levy matters, is a story about road tolls coming back. You find that on the same page 4 of the Ghanaian Times. Government to reintroduce road toll adopts SPV for efficiency. Now, Benjamin Akintete writes that government is set to reintroduce road bridge road and bridge tolls under a public-private partnership, marking the return of the tolling system abolished in 2022. Now, the move follows Parliament's approval of a 20-year concession agreement between the government of Ghana and a special-purpose vehicle to be incorporated by Rock Africa Limited for the implementation of the project. Now, the concession comprises a 3-year design and construction period and a 17-year operational and maintenance phase. I think we need to look into these matters subsequently.
2: Tribunals are kangaroo courts. This is Minority Leader on page 3 of Daily Guide. The Minority Leader, Alexander Panyomakin, has launched a scathing attack on the Regional and District Tribunals Bill, warning that it could undermine the country's justice system and revive what he describes as the kangaroo courts associated with the country's military era. He was delivering his closing remarks last Friday before Parliament adjourned Senate. Mr. Panyomakin urged President John Dramani Mahama not to assent to the bill, arguing that it ignored the recommendations of the President's own Constitution Review Commission. Meanwhile, still on the Judiciary Daily Analyst on page 7, judges must uphold integrity, conscience in administering justice. This is the chairman of the Church of Pentecost Apostle, Dr. Eric Nyamiche, who has urged judges to uphold integrity, conscience, and strong moral values in the administration of judges. He said judges whose decisions often determine the faith of individuals and institutions must allow truth, ethical principles, and a clear conscience to guide their work. Details on page 7.
3: If we go back quickly to the closing remarks of the minority leader, you'll find that the lead story on the front page of the Chronicle also has that. But let me give you just one paragraph of that story, because it says Mahama knows the illegal miners. Now, Jennifer Ambule says the minority leader, Osahin Alexander Afenyo-Markin, has thrown a political bombshell on the floor of parliament, alleging that President Mahama knows individuals engaged in illegal mining and challenging the attorney general to obtain a formal statement from the president if government is genuinely committed to fighting Galamsey. And again, if you go to the front page of the new publisher, he's complaining about selective justice and failed promises and is asking for the government to stop what it's doing.
4: Speaking of illegal mining, 15 illegal miners arrested for a viral Obuasi school Galamsey video. You know, this video which showed a small boy driving a truck or something.
2: Yeah.
4: 15 suspected illegal miners, including the alleged kingpin, have been arrested and three excavators seized during a joint security operation at an illegal mining site at Sansu Methodist in Obuasi. The operation was launched after a viral video on social media exposed ongoing illegal mining activities close to the school. The footage caught the attention of Minister Frank Amwakuini, who ordered the security agencies to verify the claims and take swift action.
2: Right. Two quick stories of interest on the news center. Two companies receive wheat cultivation license. And Ghana Standards Authority bans import of used vehicles over 10 years from October 1.
4: Wonderful.
2: So let me start from the narcotics. The Narcotics Control Commission, NACOC, has presented Ghana's first licenses for the cultivation of cannabis for medicinal and industrial purposes to MG Adum Limited and Juliet Pa Limited, marking a significant milestone in the country's regulated cannabis industry. The two companies successfully satisfied all legal and regulatory requirements for the cultivation of cannabis with a tetrahydrocannabinol content not exceeding 0.3%. More details are on page 3.
3: We need to apply
4: My issue is that if you can do it legally, why don't we regularize those who are doing it illegally?
2: As we
4: are speaking, one of my former colleagues says, Bernard, the cannabis problem is massive in Afajatu South. Even labor for farming other staples is difficult because apparently cannabis farmers pay far more. All the youth are into it. It is the Galamsey problem we have in the Volta region. So somebody doesn't want to plant tomato because Galamsey, we will give him four times the money.
3: So the new one, the different one,
4: but the cannabinol content is lower.
3: So
4: maybe crop research should find a way of converting the varieties of cannabis we plant in the Volta region, which have a high cannabinol content, to reduce it so that we can, you know, it's a good business.
3: If that is exactly the point. But the question is whether, you know, the people who are demanding the other one.
4: Yes.
3: If once they are still in the market, some people will want to go there. So we need to watch
4: it's
3: that.
4: It's a serious issue.
2: Let me bring the car one. This is also narcotics. Okay,
3: yes, fine. You go to page 6 of the Republic Press. There's a story there that says NACOC arrest 10 over alleged cannabis distribution at KTU SRC Week SRCU. Now, the story says the Narcotics Control Commission has arrested 10 individuals for allegedly distributing cannabis and cannabis-infused products during the Students' Representative Council SRC Week celebrations at Kofoedia Technical Unit. Kofoedia, just across the border from the Volta region. Now, the suspects, made up of 9 men and 1 woman, were apprehended on Friday night during an intelligence-led operation launched after reports of suspected drug related activities on the university.
4: It's a major national issue we should discuss.
2: On the ban of import of used vehicles over 10 years from October, Ghana Standards Authority has announced October 1, 2026 as the enforcement date for the implementation of the pre-export verification of conformity PVOC program for vehicle imports in a move aimed at preventing the entry of unsafe and substandard vehicles into the country. The program will require all used vehicles imported into the country to undergo verification before shipment from exporting countries to ensure compliance with the 4,500 Ghana CD with
3: Anyway, let me tell you about a related story. If you go to page 3 of the Daily Democrat, there's a story there about the chief of staff. KNUST must turn innovation into enterprise. Dr. Julius Debra. The story says chief of staff Dr. Julius Debra has challenged the Kwame Nkrumah University of Science and Technology to transform its research into businesses, jobs, and practical solutions that directly improve the lives
5: of Ghanaians.
4: Yeah. So, Sam Jonas says AI must complement and not replace human intelligence. He was speaking as Chancellor of the UCC at a celebration where the new VC, Professor Dennis Walanyo Aheto, was installed or invested as VC. Congratulations to him and also to the new VC of KNUST.
2: Professor Jerry.
4: Wonderful. Thank you, gentlemen.
3: Talib, but the people in your constituency, Pekki and related communities, please, we need land to farm. Even if you insist that we should do the legal, not the illegal.
4: It's from South Dai through North Dai, Afaja to South to Hohwe. It's an Eastern Corridor distinct.
3: Charlie, somewhere.
4: We'll deal with it today. That was the newspaper review. Coming up next is the City Business News.
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0: It's a brand new week, and you're welcome to the City Business News. 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
0: President Mahama Credit Store sent you for cushioning Ghana against global fuel shocks, and T-bill auction oversubscribed by 79% despite lower government uptake. And later, uneven price trends highlight persistent market challenges. We have more from the Channel One Market Price Barometer.

0: Let's settle for the details now. Some oil marketing companies have begun increasing fuel prices following the commencement of the first pricing window of August over the weekend. Diesel prices at some fuel stations have climbed above 18 Ghana cedis per litre, while petrol prices at several outlets are nearing 15 Ghana cedis per litre. The upward adjustments have been driven by rising international crude oil prices and the recent depreciation of the Ghana cedi, which has increased the cost of importing petroleum products. The latest increases are expected to reignite calls by transport operators for an upward review of transport fares, raising concerns over the potential impact on commuters and the cost of doing business. Meanwhile, oil prices continue to be volatile on the international market, with Brent crude currently trading slightly above $83 per barrel, as according to checks by City Business News. Now moving on, President John Dramani Mahama has credited the Tema Oil Refinery and Central Oil Refinery with helping to cushion Ghana from the full impact of the ongoing Iran conflict on global fuel markets. According to him, the two refineries have played a critical role in processing locally available crude and maintaining the supply of petroleum products despite global market disruptions. He noted that while the conflict has strained fuel supplies and driven up petroleum prices in several countries, Ghana has been largely insulated from the worst effects due to contribution of the country's domestic refining capacity.
1: That war has caused disruption in many parts of the world. In many countries, people are having to queue for fuel. In many countries, the price of fuel has risen astronomically. In many countries, their economies are affected by the current war. I must say that because of the role of Tor and Centuo in refining local crude and making sure that petroleum products are available on the markets, Ghanaians have hardly felt the effects of the war that is going on in Iran. And so once again, I say, Tor Ayiko, Ghanaians are grateful to you. The rehabilitation of the CDU, the restoration of the residual fuel fluid catalytic cracking unit, the installation of the new F-61 crude heater, and the return of boiler number 8 to service represent much more than simple engineering achievements. They represent renewed confidence in Ghana's industrial capability and our determination to invest in infrastructure that serves generations yet unborn.
0: John Dramani Mahama speaking there. That was the president. Now, investor demand for Ghana's T-bills remained robust last week, with total bids once again exceeding the government's financing target, despite a low acceptance rate. Results released by the Bank of Ghana show that investors submitted bids worth 10.5 billion Ghana cedis across the 91-day, 182-day and 364-day T-bills. The government accepted 8.65 billion Ghana cedis, rejecting nearly 1.86 billion Ghana cedis in bids. Against a target of 5.87 billion, the auction was oversubscribed at approximately 79%, reflecting sustained investor appetite for short-term government securities. The 364-day T-bill continued to attract the strongest demand, with investors tendering 7.47 billion Ghana cedis, of which 7.18 billion was accepted. The 91-day bill received 2.27 billion in bids, but only 972 million was accepted. For the 182-day bill, investors tendered 757 million, with governments accepting 501 million Ghana cedis. Yields were mixed across the curve, with the yield on the 91-day bill declining by 2 basis points to 5.76% from 5.78% at the previous auction, while the 182-day yield fell by 4 basis points to 7.6%. The latest auction reinforces analysts' view that the ample market liquidity and attractive risk-free returns continue to support strong demand for government securities. For the next auction, the government is seeking to raise 6.2 billion Ghana cedis. Now, after tracking price movements across household food staples, fresh produce, protein, fuel, transport and construction inputs in across major markets, the Channel 1 market price barometer now turns from the numbers to the people behind them. While July recorded price declines in several commodities, sharp increases in tomatoes and live chicken point to uneven pressures across the market. Traders say the movements are shaped by more than supply and demand. Here is more.
2: The July edition of the Channel 1 market price barometer showed mixed price movement across markets. While the price of plantain cassava, eggs, and some fresh produce declined, tomatoes recorded the sharpest increase within the household food basket. Tomato trader Esther Inima attributes the increase to rising procurement costs.
3: We used to travel to Accra to purchase supplies, where a box was sold to us for 7,500 Ghana cedis. Now, the price of the same box is around 9,500 Ghana cedis, and when we receive the goods, some are already spoiled. How am I expected to recover my costs? I have to factor those losses into the price.
4: At 400 cedis.
2: Onions also recorded a marginal increase during the month. Although the commodity remains available, traders say challenges in the supply chain continue to affect prices.
5: We are able to source supplies, but prices have gone up, and sometimes the produce arrives spoiled. So we are selling a mini 4.5 liter paint bucket for 70 Ghana cedis.
2: In contrast, plantain prices declined. The reduction reflects improved market availability, providing some relief to consumers.
5: Ideally, plantain prices should be high around this time of the year, but because there is an abundance of food on the market, prices have remained relatively stable, with a bunch selling for between 50 Ghana cedis and 70 Ghana cedis.
2: Meanwhile, frozen chicken prices remain relatively stable, but traders say development beyond the local market continue to influence the cost of imported poultry products.
6: Last month it increased. So last month, because of the war that happened outside, and then they had shots at harbor, so they increased there. So as they increase, we have to also increase here so that we can also get our income or something small. So as they increase there, we have to increase here too. So as they reduce there, we also reduce there. And it means now the herd is meaning.
0: Those were some sentiments from traders about price movements in Accra. Now in the interbank market, the dollar is going for 11 cedis 68 pesos, the pound for 15 cedis 73 pesos, and the euro for 13 cedis 45 pesos. And that's it for the breakfast edition of the City Business News. I am Nettie Linetti Ajahu. Have a good business day.

0: two games. The Black Queens lose to Cameroon in the ongoing Women's African Cup of Nations, and Leeds United claim an impressive win over Liverpool in pre-season. Welcome to Ghana's most comprehensive sports bulletin. I am Edwin Kwakofi. Kickoff is powered by Poly.
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0: Good morning again, and the curtain has fallen on the 2026 Commonwealth Games in Glasgow. And for Team Ghana, it was a mixed campaign. My colleague Bernard Abeku-Otre has more in the following report.
2: Ghana concluded the games with two medals. The nation's first came through Zainabu Issa, who claimed silver in a women's shot put F57 para athletics event with a season best throw of 8.65 meters, becoming Ghana's first medalist of the games. The second medal came in boxing, where Amadou Mohamed secured bronze in the men's 55 kg division. Reigning African Games champion saw his quest for gold end in a narrow split decision defeat to Australia's Jai Dixon in the semifinals, but still earned a place on the podium under Commonwealth Games boxing rules. Away from the medal table, Ghana's athletes produced several encouraging performances. Joseph Paul-Amoa and James Dazi reached the men's 200 meters final, while Lovina Ewusi narrowly missed out on a place in the women's 400 meters hurdles final. Swimmer Abeku Jackson also produced a major highlight by setting a new national record in the men's 50 meters butterfly, underlining the country's growing competitiveness beyond its traditional strengths. Although the medal haul fell short of pre-game expectations, Glasgow 2026 showcased a new generation of Ghanaian talents capable of competing on the Commonwealth stage. From Glasgow, Scotland, this has been the story of Ghana's Commonwealth Games journey, one of determination, progress, and hope for even greater success ahead.
0: A final update from the Commonwealth Games brought to us by GCB Bank and THB. To some football news, and Ghana's Black Satellites bowed out of the 2026 WAFU Zone B Under 20 Championship after a goalless draw with Togo in their final Group B match at the Charles Konambani Stadium in Yamoussoukro. On Sunday, Maxwell Kunedu's side dominated long spells of the contest and created the better chances but failed to find a breakthrough. Ghana also had a goal ruled out, leaving them to settle for a point. The Black Queens are facing a defining moment at the 2026 Women's African Cup of Nations after a painful defeat to Cameroon. Ghana's hopes of reaching the quarterfinals now rest on a crucial match against Mali, where there will be no room for mistakes. There's more in the report by City Sports' Julio Eshifiamwa.
3: The 2026 Women's Africa Cup of Nations is living up to every expectation. Records have been broken, favorites are under pressure, and for Ghana's Black Queens, the margin for error has completely disappeared. One defeat has changed everything, and now the road to the quarterfinals comes down to one final group game. Let's begin with Ghana. After an impressive 2-0 opening victory over Cabo Verde, hopes were high that the Black Queens had finally found their rhythm. But Cameroon had other ideas. The indomitable Lionesses secured a hard-fought 1-0 victory in Casablanca through a first-half penalty converted by Marie-Giselle Ngamanga after a lengthy VAR review. Ghana responded well in the second half. Doris Boudoua came close while Evelyn Bidu thought she had equalized, only for another VAR intervention to rule the goal out for offside. Here's what head coach Kimnas Bjorgren had to say about it.
4: Sometimes you think that you're a little bit unlucky in some situation, but I also think that you deserve the luck. And I think they worked harder than us. They wanted this a little bit more in the first half, and that's why also they came out with 1-0 in halftime. Of course, it's tough for us with a penalty against us, and also in the second half, I think we play pretty good, and we great chances enough to score the equalizer, and we did, and they took it away, and then we were keep fighting, and like I said, like we have a chance enough to score 1-1. And
3: the result leaves Cameroon in control of Group D,

0: While Ghana heads into Thursday clash with Mali, knowing that qualification is still within reach, but there's still very little room for mistakes. And Ghana is not the only team feeling the pressure. Across Morocco, this tournament has reminded everyone just how competitive women's football on the continent has become. Traditional powerhouses have been tested, underdogs are refusing to back down, and every point is carrying enormous weight. The stakes are even higher because this competition is more than just a continental championship. Strong performances here could shape the road to the 2027 FIFA Women's World Cup, making every match feel like a knockout game. Before Ghana returns to action, attention shifts to Group A. Host Morocco take on Senegal in the battle for top spot. Morocco have already secured qualification with 6 points, but Senegal still need a positive result to seal automatic progression. At the same time, Kenya face Algeria. For Algeria, victory would confirm a place in the quarterfinals. It is simply win or face elimination from the tournament. And then all eyes return to the Black Queens. A victory over Mali could send Ghana into the knockout stage with renewed momentum. Anything less would leave the qualification hanging in the balance. One match, 90 minutes, a place in the quarterfinals at stake.
1: That was a report by City Sports' Julio Eshrifi Amo. Away from that, former Black Stars captain Asamoah Gyan says he will leave it to Ghanaians to decide whether he deserves to be regarded as one of the country's football legends. Speaking on Kenya's Sports Garage show, the former Sunderland striker admitted he faced heavy criticism during his playing days, but believes many supporters now appreciate his contribution to Ghanaian football.
2: I leave it for the fans because I'm retired now, yeah. So they have to decide whether I made it or not. Because the time when I was playing, you know, of course, there were people who don't like me. They don't want to even to see me on the field.
3: Yeah.
2: But now that I'm home, that I'm done, I'm retired, now they understood the kind of person I was.
3: Yeah.
2: You understand? You know, so I'll just leave it for the people to see whether I was there or not.
1: That was Ghana's all-time leading scorer, Asamoah Gyan, to the Ghana Premier League. And the MD of the Agricultural Development Bank, Edward Atosapong, says the bank is looking to expand its investment in Ghanaian sports following the success of its partnership with Swedish All Blacks. ADB became the club's official banking and matchday sponsor during the Ghana Premier League campaign last season in a partnership the bank considers a success. Speaking to City Sports on the sidelines of the ADB annual health walk, Mr. Sapong revealed that the bank is now exploring opportunities beyond football with plans to support other sporting disciplines.
4: So last year we looked around and thought of supporting the local football industry. So we decided to select one team, Swedish All Blacks, based in the central region, in a remote area, to provide support. We think that it's important that as bank and as institutions, we support other institutions of the state, be it in sports, in athletics, in whatever, to help them to advance as we are also advancing. You know, our motto is beyond banking. So we are not just doing banking. We are going into other areas that we feel leads to national development. And Swedish All Blacks is one thing that we observe we're doing very well. And we thought that a little push, a little support would be helpful. We intend to do it more this year. We are also looking at one or two athletes. I know the Commonwealth Games is ongoing. We have people raising high the flag of Ghana. We are looking into that also.
1: That was the voice of the managing director of the Agricultural Development Bank, Edward Atosapong. A few stories before I go. Arsenal produced a standout performance in preseason, beating Girona 4-1. Manchester United, beat Atletico Madrid 2-1. And Tottenham beat Chelsea by 2-1 as well. And that's the latest in the world of sports. For more on all these stories, visit citysportsonline.com. Kickoff was powered by
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It is time for us to get into Westing Today, proudly brought to you by Holy Mosquito Spray and Quail and Tuntum Police. 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

0: Oh, there is a job opportunity knocking because a reputable company here in Sekendi Takoradi is looking to hire the services of a tricycle rider and a loader. All successful applicants will be given free health insurance as part of the benefits package. Oh, but there are requirements. Well, the requirements are that if you're eyeing the loader role, you should live around Apremido, Apollo Aseke and its environs. If you're also looking at the tricycle rider role, you should live around Paipano, Takoradi, Ifikuma, Fijai and its environs. If you meet these requirements and you're interested, please drop your application at the front desk of Beach 105.5 FM or Spice 91.9 FM, all inside your Dumante place. Or you can simply call this number 054-864-6719. And finally, before we get into Westing today this morning, oh, we are still on the lookout for Nana Kwame. His name is Michael Mensah. Michael Mensah, also called Nana Kwame. He's a 12-year-old. He was last seen in a blue-black jeans trouser and a black top with Adidas written boldly on it. He's a student of NECO. He was last seen on the 26th of July, 2026. His mother's name is Madame Ophelia, also known as Ohinewa. Please call any of these numbers if you have any information about Michael Mensah or Nana Kwame. Call 054-734-1879. 054-734-1879 or 057-848-6959. Michael Mensah Nana Kwame, 12-year-old, last seen in blue-black jeans, trousers, and a black top with Adidas written on it. Please, if you find Nana Kwame, kindly call any of the numbers I have provided. Or you can better still send Nana Kwame to the police station, or you can bring Nana Kwame to our office and we'll help in getting him back to his family. Please help share the information with friends, with family, with, you know, your colleagues at work and all that. And let's help bring Michael Mensah Nana Kwame home to his parents. In studio with me is Felix Boinsi Ida Blankson. Good morning.
1: Yeah, good morning, Arafat. How are you doing?
0: I'm good. How are you guys?
1: I'm good. I'm doing well.
0: Fantastic. A brand new month, a brand new week. We are here to do what we always do, bring to listeners conversations that matter, conversations that inspire positive changes within our respective communities. Well, we are live on Facebook. 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So please do want to join our live stream. This is also an interactive show. It's very interactive. We'll get into that in a minute. But you can send us a message. Give us a phone call, 020-105-1055, 020-105-1055. This morning, we have a lot to talk about on the show. We also have a guest on the show later at 9 a.m. We'll be discussing some politics later at 9 a.m. But before politics, would eat into the Constitutional Review Committee's recommendation. Well, they've provided or they've submitted their report or recommendations to the government. The government has received the recommendations and issued a white paper on the recommendation. So government would pick a recommendation and it will tell you its position on that particular recommendation. Well, we have with us the full, I think it was, is a 93-page document. It's a full white paper from the government on the recommendation. Well, we'll stick with some recommendations, because a lot of Ghanaians have been reacting on some of the recommendations that government has, you know, gladly accepted. And we'll be asking listeners to also come through and share their thoughts with us. So we're diving to that in a jiffy. But let's run through quickly the stories this morning. What do we have? What do you know? What can you tell us?
1: All right. So, sorry, in our first story this morning, we understand there is a major boost for fire safety in Takwa as the University of Mines and Technology, that is UMAT, officially handed over a brand new fire station to the Ghana National Fire Service. Now, the move comes as new statistics reveal a worrying, you know, rise in fire incidents across the municipality, underscoring the urgent need for enhanced emergency response capabilities. Now, Director of Operations in the Ghana National Fire Service, Roberta Agri, she commended the university's foresight, describing the initiative as visionary. Now, for university authorities, safety remains a top priority, with over 14,000 students now on the Takwa campus. And the statistics paint a telling picture. In the first half of 2026 alone, we understand the Takwa and Sahi municipality recorded 12 fire incidents, including domestic, commercial, and institutional fires, with two more cases reported since July to date. Now, closer to home, the University of Mines and Technology Enclave has recorded 4 major fires since January. Now, these figures reflect a persistent threat across multiple sectors and reinforce the necessity of proactive safety measures, which is very important. The Vice Chancellor, Professor Richard Kwesi Amankwa, he highlighted a critical hurdle. Now, the existing fire station is located approximately 5 kilometers away, and heavy traffic congestion often delays emergency response. Speaking at the handing over ceremony, he explained, and I quote, although Takwa already has a fire station, it is located approximately 5 kilometers away, and heavy traffic congestion often delays emergency response. In the event of an incident, navigating from that location to the scene would be problematic. Now, he also described the on-campus facility as a strategic solution, and I quote him again, establishing a fire station on campus is a strategic solution. This central location would drastically reduce response times, ensuring better protection for the university community while bolstering overall safety resilience for the town. Now, the Director of Operations of the Ghana National Fire Service, Roberta Agri-Ganson, she applauded the university's forward-thinking approach, hailing the initiative as truly visionary. And I quote him, this visionary initiative stems directly from the university's strategic expansion plans, which anticipates significant student population growth and also underscore the urgent need for enhanced fire protection, not only for the campus itself, but also for the surrounding settlement and communities within the university enclave. So, a laudable one. This one is on 3news.com by Ebenezer Atiemu.
0: So, a new fire station.
1: Yeah.
0: Donated from station. UMAT.
1: Yes.
0: TTU for it. Omuti.
1: At TTU Nibi.
0: Do they have?
1: Either.
0: Premium
1: university.
0: Premium, number one. Look at what UMAT is doing. In Kamusi Police Station, and cinema.
1: They have a new sports complex.
0: I'm not talking about sports complex.
1: It's a step. No, it's
2: exactly.
1: A step.
2: You must not do the same thing. There are other areas that
0: TTU
2: have.
0: Can do better.
1: Oh, yeah, I know.
2: There are other areas that we are excelling.
0: What are you doing?
2: The other areas.
0: Like what?
2: Oh, no. Hey.
0: What is going to say?
2: I think there are other areas that TTU is, actively doing.
0: So, like what? You are speaking politics. So. Like what? Other areas, give us the specific.
2: I don't even think it's wise for us to even compare.
0: We are not comparing. But I'm saying that we can look and watch. Look at what somebody is doing.
2: Let's still stay on you, Matt.
0: Anyways.
2: Still on UMAT, Professor Bernard Kumi Boateng has been officially invested as a new Vice Chancellor of the University of Mines and Technology, unveiling an ambitious agenda focused on student support, safety, and transforming the institution into Africa's beacon and Ghana's pride. Now, speaking at his investiture ceremony on Saturday, August 1, 2026, Professor Kumi Boateng outlined a comprehensive four-year agenda designed to address the pressing needs of students while positioning UMAT as a globally competitive institution. The new vice-chancellor placed student welfare at the heart of his vision, announcing a series of initiatives aimed at easing the burden on learners and ensuring no student's education is disrupted by avoidable challenges. Now, key among these is the establishment of an emergency student support fund, which will stand with students facing sudden financial hardship, bereavement, or medical emergencies. Professor Kumi Boateng also pledged particular attention to the safety of female students, stating that we will give particular attention to the safety of our female students through secure, well-lit residential facilities as part of our gender equity commitment. Other student-focused initiatives announced include a work-study scheme offering part-time paid roles in libraries, laboratories, and administration for students who need financial support, strengthened counseling services attentive to the mental health and academic pressure students carry, a shuttle system linking hostels to campus to reduce cost and travel burden, a food security initiative including subsidized meal support for students on financial aid so that no student's education is interrupted by hunger. Beyond student welfare, Professor Kumi Boateng outlined a strategic vision to elevate UMAT's standing on the world stage. He announced plans to intensify efforts to attract a more diverse student body, increase postgraduate enrollment, and forge global partnerships to boost the university's rankings and digital presence. Central to the new vice-chancellor's vision is the UMAT 2034 agenda, which is a four-year roadmap toward transforming the university into what he described as Africa's beacon and Ghana's pride. Professor Kumi Boateng explained that disciplined execution across five key pillars, financial management, core processes, stakeholder engagement, organizational development and accountability, will build a more resilient and globally competitive university anchored on quality standards. He painted an inspiring picture of the institution's future. The Vice Chancellor concluded his address with a stirring call to action, urging the university community to embrace the ambitious transformation ahead. Professor Bernard Kumi Boateng takes over the leadership of UMAT at a critical juncture, with the university poised for significant growth and expansion.
1: All right, now, some survivors of the dynamite explosion which wiped out the entire Piatti community located near Bogoso, that is here in the Western region, are, you know, confronted with some health struggles amid rejection, dejection, and, you know, despair. If you're on Facebook, Beach 105.5 FM on Facebook, Kenneth will show you an image of Joseph Kobnahin Jr., one of the victims, you know, still struggling to recover from his injury. And I know we've talked about this particular issue before, how those who survived are kind of neglected, and, you know, they still do not know what to do in life. Now, more than 4 years after that particular disaster, and if I can, you know, give you a bit of a background, it was a dynamite that was being transported to a mining site at Bogoso, and it exploded at the, you know, farming community that is at Piatti, claiming 16 lives and leaving others in critical conditions. Now, at the same time, family members, mainly women and children, who lost their breadwinners at the disaster, are in a state of despair, with no, you know, glimmer of hope to restore their lost livelihoods. So basically, those who survived, they are calling on, you know, stakeholders, governments, and the rest to come to their aid. Mr. Ahin, for instance, is saying he just wants to walk again. He wants to walk again. A surgery will do, but the money involved is too much.
0: And we contributed money. When I say we contributed money, I mean corporate Ghana contributed. The company responsible for that was asked, in fact, was charged, not asked, because the company had no option. You needed to, you know, compensate the victims or the people or lives affected by this particular development or negligence by the company. we created a fund. The fund was given to people to manage. The vision of the fund was to bring life back to normalcy, even if not to how it was before. Because you can never bring back life back to how it was before, but close to how it was.
1: Yeah.
0: What that means is that people who have been maimed, people who have been handicapped, people who, you know, have suffered great losses will be brought back to a certain level. Mr. Ahin wants to at least walk again.
1: Yes.
0: And it's doable. But he needs money to undergo surgery.
1: True.
0: The other time, was it last year, somewhere last year, where they raised issues about some people still homeless as we speak.
1: Yes, it was last year.
0: It was last year. People still homeless as we speak because they feel that the distribution of the homes or the Apiete Phase 2 project or Phase 1 project that was handed over, the distribution of it more or less did not favor some of the people. And then the government of the day, Dr. Mahmoud Bamia was in town. It was in 2024.
1: 2 years ago.
0: Yeah. Dr. Mahmoud Bamia was in town, and he went to, as it were, you know, commission the phase one and then cut short for the construction or the development of phase two. And he told them that everyone would be giving what is due them. People are still asking questions. Must it be that hard? That once you suffer a great loss that is not your fault, and a fund has been created to cater for all of you who have been affected, must you go around begging and crying for government to come and listen to Charlie? Some of these things make some people begin to think that, you know, certain things are being orchestrated against you. Because it doesn't just make sense. It doesn't make sense at all. People have become orphans as a result of this blasting.
1: Yeah.
0: People have lost their livelihoods as a result. People have lost the ability to walk, to see properly, to do things as a normal human being.
1: Yeah.
0: And things as basic as we now we don't have, and every we go to church and we sit down and we praise God, which I mean, lack compassion. If you look at how we treat PWDs in this country, if you look at how we treat people who have suffered as a result of things that are no fault of theirs, and you begin to ask, do we really, yes, Ghana, Nyamimai? Are we Nyamimai? Somebody is sitting somewhere, and somebody probably have been paid sitting allowances for sitting on the committee that blah, blah, blah, drawing plans for Apiete. That person is okay. Doesn't come from Apiete, as enjoy some money. Alone in Ampo. And the people who are responsible, people who are supposed to enjoy and benefit from the fund,
1: are suffering.
0: Charlie, if you see somebody, if you meet the people directly, the people who suffered from this Apiete disaster, and you engage them one-on-one, and you do not feel some bit of empathy, then Charlie, you have a stone heart. The stories, Felix, Charlie, we need to do better. We need to do better. Politics is Dianka Yehontem. Then we'll go there and then we'll start showing our flags and we'll come and then we promise, we are sure we. And Unkwani, brofo, to do the right thing, we can't.
1: It's so sad.
0: Let's make progress now, dear. Okakromunti.
1: Yeah, we are quick to move on as a country.
0: On to the next.
1: Yeah, on to the next. Anytime, you know, something major happens, just give us a couple of weeks and we will move on. And it is, I passed at that place in 2023. Yeah, I was going to body. So when I got to Bogor, so I had to, you know, pass Apiati. And the place was completely dark. You know.
0: Even the reconstruction, first place in the crowd, the houses didn't have electricity. And so your cat is what came. A man from Kotinim. Like, how do we think? How?
1: It is well. I hope, you know, authorities, leaders will hear them out because it's difficult. One woman, Mrs. Dinah, she lost, you know, her husband.
0: Just look at this.
1: Yes. And she's never been the same from that time.
0: That trauma alone.
1: She's never been the same.
0: Ask yourself, how many of them have been sent to, you know, the hospital for therapy? Psychological healing. How many of them? Do we even think that is a thing that, oh, okay, and you're okay. It's a small money, chicken change, and you're okay. How many of them have, you know, have we been interested in their lives after beauty? Some other country, I don't want to compare, but some other country, they'll come and they'll be actually be visiting you on a regular.
1: We always compare Arafat.
0: On a regular, they'll come and visit you. They have people monitoring you.
1: Yes,
0: and saying, what are you doing?
1: Blah, that's true.
0: But either you, this your Ghana and India. They make your hope, you know, your hope will be questioning you whether you want to still keep it or not. Charlie, what is this?
2: I remember the committee that was set up. They literally did a whole documentary video sort of telling us what the monies were going to be used for and how they were sympathizing with the people. And for one, I thought, this is going to be a serious thing because
1: that's what we do.
2: It was that bad. I thought that sympathy and, you know, empathy would...
0: It's far from us.
2: Enter our hearts and then we'll be able to. But then the last time too, I spoke to somebody like that, or the person is a politician. The person mentioned that they are done with phase one. Showed me pictures of every house even having a tap, like a drum in front.
0: The phase one was commissioned by the former vice president.
2: And it's habitable now. Because people said they commissioned it, but it's not habitable.
0: Yes. So the commission, I was mentioning that the houses that were commissioned didn't even have electricity. Some of them were complaining about it not being furnished.
2: Furnished, yes.
0: So Daimutuna, like, what commission were painting home for fair, how am I going to stay inside?
2: Stay inside,
0: you understand?
2: Yeah.
0: These people do not have livelihoods. At least some of them do not have livelihoods. So how do you expect them to furnish them? Some of the conversations, because we were on the grounds, we went there for the commissioning. Some of the comments they were passing and all of that. And then there are some people too who were more or less indirectly affected because they needed to cut the electricity. They needed to... So water was not flowing to them. They didn't have electricity.
2: Yes.
0: And they were still in the dark. Like you're saying, they're still in the dark. These are homes that are already there.
1: Yeah.
0: And I said that place has become a ghost town. Unless you have Richard Jabu, look at the place. Nice place. In Susu, Amanfu, Inchida. But I'm sure people are there. I'm sure.
2: Yeah, but people will still be there, but that's, like you said, they don't have livelihoods. What are they working on? What are they? Some had their breadwinners dying in that explosion or whatsoever. So what are they doing? And those who have health concerns too, what are you doing about them? Some people didn't die, but they sustained very deep injuries.
1: Yeah.
2: So what about
0: scarred
2: them?
0: Scarred for life.
2: Scarred for life as well. So what are you doing
0: for
2: them?
0: Yourself.
2: I even thought that those people will be on some form of like a monthly something where like every month you give them something.
0: It is not possible.
2: That's what I felt it should have even been, you understand? Because if the person is indisposed right now, cannot move, cannot do anything, how would they go and fend for themselves? So I thought there will be a monthly something that will be probably given to the assembly of the area. Then they will just be distributing it to these people until, you know, some form of compensation. So that,
0: I think the oral committee or the attorney general or Yoko and the other people should investigate
2: the PT committee.
0: They should investigate them and have them answer real questions. What exactly did you use the monies for? What did you do? Give us data. Because maybe... I want to assume...
1: They would have document to...
0: No,
1: prove.
0: Felix, I want to assume the scanner and so. You understand? So that we become okay
2: there
0: with
2: them. There were donations. Aside from what
0: we want to assume scanner and so. Because what will I do if me use scanner and so? The people sitting on the committees, were they paid? If you accept salary or or money,
2: I think I heard that they themselves said, correct me if I'm wrong, they themselves said they were not ready to take anything, that they were doing it wholeheartedly. There was a woman on the committee, I think it's Joyce, this fair woman with the, I think Joyce something. I think I remember her saying that they were not going to take anything, no salary, no allowance, and that it's a sad thing that has happened, and then they want to dedicate themselves to do this for that. there was a whole documentary. I'll try and find it. There was a whole documentary about it. And it was so, like, moving and touching. And we felt like, you know, these people were going to experience some kind of life that is like, you know, there is something bad has happened to you, but that's where your breakthrough comes from. And I don't know. I don't know how it has ended up like this. They mentioned that they were not going to take anything from it.
0: We need to be serious. This is a country that cares about you. So you should also be careful. Anytime a disaster is looming, save yourself first. Think about yourself, because if something happens to you and you are not a minister, MP, a politician, it is God who would...
2: But we should even treat them just like the way we treat, you know, our politicians die. You put their children on trust fund. You put their children on...
0: No, their PT people are different.
2: Certain stuff.
0: Their PT people are different human beings. They are different Ghanaians.
1: Yeah, I'm small. Mr. Ahin, for instance, was traveling from Bogosu to Takrade, you know, just to work.
0: He is not a resident of Apiete.
1: No.
0: So he was just moving.
1: He was moving.
0: In a car. I'm sure they don't even have completely. His data as part of the victims affected.
1: Yes, that we also need to, you know, look through. The beneficiaries, are they being counted as people living in Apiete? Or, you know, once you are affected, you are counted as, you know, part of the beneficiaries.
2: I don't even think they have proper data. Or they have, like, a list of the names and people that died in what...
0: Oh, they have some. They have some. They have some that they are working with.
2: So it means then we can trace where the monies went to.
0: We should be interested in where the money went. We should be interested in how much was spent, what was given to what. Because as part of the committee, they mentioned that you know, people are going to undergo surgery and what have you, reconstruction surgery. People were going to, you know, be taken care of health-wise. So we need to be interested. We need to get something.
2: It's been 4 years. I think it happened in 2022.
0: Yes, 2022.
2: It's been 4 years.
0: Near ready, ABC. Anyways, let's make progress.
2: Now, the fight against illegal mining in the Western North region has taken a new turn, following the arrest of 8 suspected illegal miners, including 2 Chinese, during a special operation by personnel of the National Anti-Illegal Mining Operations Secretariat, that's NIMOS. The operation is conducted on Tuesday, July 29, at Sikaniasem, in the Akontombra district. Targeted illegal mining activities that were degraded a stream and a nearby forest area. During the raid, the task force discovered 3 excavators at the site and retrieved critical components from some of the machines to prevent their further use. 2 water pumps used in the illegal mining operations were also destroyed. The team further seized a Toyota Land Cruiser V8 and a generator believed to have been used to support the illegal mining activities. Now, all 8 suspects, together with the seized items, have been secured to assist ongoing investigations and subsequent legal proceedings. NIMOS said investigations are ongoing to identify and also apprehend the financiers and other individuals suspected of facilitating the illegal mining operations in the area. The latest operation forms part of intensified nationwide efforts to clamp down on illegal mining, popularly known as Galamsey, which continues to threaten Ghana's forest, water bodies, farmlands, and biodiversity. Authorities have reiterated their commitment to pursuing not only illegal miners on the ground, but also the individuals and networks that fund the and profit from the destructive activities. So, same.
1: Now, Kwasi Pratt Jr., who is the managing editor of the Inside newspaper and the he's an Nkrumahist. Mr. Kwasi Pratt Jr. He has advocated for the Western region to have its fair share of the national cake. Now, Kwasi Pratt said this during the launch of Nkrumah Fest 2026. That was on Friday, July 31st, 2026, at the Kwame Nkrumah Memorial Park in Accra. Now, this year's Nkrumah Fest will be celebrated under the theme Nkrumah at 117, celebrating his enduring legacy, Africa must unite or perish. At Nkrofo, That will be in the Elembele district here in the Western region from September 14 to September 21st, 2026. He said the Western region had a lot of natural resources. We still do have them. But, of course, the region is in... I mean, we are very underdeveloped, just as he rightly said, and I quote him. I want to advocate strongly today that the people of the Western region must not be neglected in the provision of the natural resources to enable them to educate themselves and to feed themselves, according to Mr. Pratt. He also added that the people of the Western region deserved better due to their contribution to the country's resources. Now, Kwesi Pratt further took the opportunity to call on the government not to sell the Volta Aluminium Company, that is Valco, but to revive it to create jobs for, you know, Ghanaians. Also, speaking at the event, the chief of Nkrofo, Nana Kwesi Kutua, he called on the good people of Ghana to visit Nkrofo in September, you know, to support the development of Nkrofo. I even think the land should have been done in Nkrofo rather than Accra. But anyway.
0: Have you been to Nkrofo?
1: No.
0: You understand why they did it in Accra? Nkrofo, you know, requires or needs a lot of things. We are one or two's been here, you know. But you're looking at Accra, you know, things are available. Accra is also so close to the international airport. To have,
1: if you are not moving into during the lunch, you know, big political players, if I should put it that way, grace the occasion. You know, Mahama, Ayariga, I mean, plenty of, you know, big politicians. So once they begin to move into those places,
0: they get to see
1: the need to develop, you know, some of these places. But we are always sitting in Accra.
0: Felix, unfortunately, our politicians have different eyes to problems. They only see problems when tragedy occurs, or when there is an alarm, or when it's trending, or when it becomes a very huge topical issue. But once it's not, they do not see them. And that has been, I think, last year, during the launch of the Nkrumah, you know, festival ahead of September, his birth month. I think the Kwame Nkrumah Museum at Nkrofo, his hometown. They at the launch were advocating for the festival to be brought to, you know, the hometown of Osagyefo. And some of us, you know, were of the view that look at Nkrofo, for instance, look at the museum itself. That museum is supposed to be the biggest Nkrumah Museum in the world. But unfortunately, that isn't. The biggest Kwame Nkrumah Museum is the one sitting in Accra. That was modernized by the Estwell government. And you look at the numbers with regards to people who patronized them. You know that that was a very worthy cause. But what happens to his hometown? You see, you go to some of these places and they tell you the sort of connection with the person and where you are, and then it makes a lot of sense. Imagine if the Kwame Nkrumah Museum at Nkrofo had the same level or even more than that of Accra. How many people will fly into the region and into Nkrofo to visit? You understand the point? But the leaders of the Nkrofo place and the things, they were rather calling for the festival to come. And I was like, there are basic things you need to work on first. If they come, are they going to see the same Kwame Nkrumah Museum that is of that standard? Are they going to enjoy what they are enjoying in Accra as compared to Nkrofo? How many people patronize the museum at Nkrofo? So you need to get the basics right. The museum has to be upgraded, same thing. The museum has to get to a certain level. Even Akwankre Elenkeku Museum in Accra.
1: Bad.
0: Yenshe Shen Yomeni Ye. Nkrumah is not a small guy. Nkrumah is a big star of the world. And we need to celebrate him. But unfortunately, we are not... Imagine if this was another country. The way they would... The name in Nkrofo would even be changed to Nkrumah Town or something. And would... Yeah, you're catching. Charlie, the way people are smart about tourism and the way they can make money from tourism.
1: It's a big time thing. I mean, some other countries are what they are today because of tourism. Mm? They do not have anything.
0: Tourism na.
1: Yes. Unfortunately, we do not.
0: We have
1: really
0: everything.
1: Care
0: we have tourism. We don't care. Why? Few people would be bus to Accra to enjoy Nkrumah Fest. Yeah. IW, you go.
2: Oh yes, I mean.
0: Nkrumah is from the region. We are holding his festival in Accra.
1: the lunch
0: will happen in Accra.
1: But the festival will be
2: the festival, yes. Yeah. Mostly they do the Nkrumah Fest at Nkrofu. Sometimes Ezeama, you know, those areas. But just like you said, the road to Nkrofu is okay. The time I went there was super terrible. I don't know how, you know, over the years it has, but knowing Ghana, perhaps has even deteriorated.
1: It's even worse.
2: Yes, it's probably even worse.
1: Which year did you visit?
2: Oh, actually, like maybe 5 years ago, or 6 years ago.
1: Usually.
2: And even that day, because they knew it was during this period, and you know, one thing about Ghanaians is that during the period when they know a lot of people will be trooping in, like Nkrumah Fest is coming, they do the painting and then they'll do some cleaning at the venue itself, you know. So when you get there,
0: they do whitewashing.
2: Yeah, this place looks actually clean, but then you know from the environment, the people that live there, the way in which they even live, you know that, oh, come on, this isn't fair, you know. And then there's this river that, I don't know if you have read the Nkrumah story, they said that when they gave birth to him and his mother was carrying him at his back, and his mother was crossing a particular river, the mother stepped on a fish, and he could tell from the back, telling the mother that she has stepped on a fish. So that river is, you know, more of like a sacred something. And they even went ahead to say most presidents, before you contest to become a president, most people come there to kind of like, you know, because it's a sacred place, they just come there to
0: seek the blessings,
2: of Nkrumah and then the river.
0: That river is not be affected.
2: And
0: by
2: that river, they even said that sometimes it dries up, sometimes it comes back. So, and there is nothing they are doing around it. You know, like there's no. You see how when you go outside the country, River Jordan and those things, they have
0: protected it.
2: We've not done anything to
0: even marine protected area, crowd Galamsey way to Tumunina. The marine protected Cape 3 points. Was it recently?
2: Yeah, recently.
0: Protected area. Galamsey for Chiafa.
2: And now unprotected.
0: Now unprotected at Daho.
1: Na Kwata.
0: We're a serious country. We're a serious country. Don't do that. It's Monday. We're a serious country. Let's continue.
1: When I heard this story. I don't know if it is true, but I would probably dig in. When you go to, somebody told him that when you go to Canada, the remains of the Titanic ship landed somewhere in Canada.
0: Oh, okay.
1: And so these people go there, you know, to pray for whatever reasons. It's become a big, you know, tourist site for people to visit, you know, pay something small, assess the remains, do whatever that you want to do, and then you go back to your country. Just that too. Look at what, you know.
0: And they make a lot of money.
1: Yes, they make a lot of money. And so I don't know. We are sleeping on so many things in this country. Sleeping on so many things.
0: We don't appoint the right people to the right positions. So that's what happens.
1: Anyway.
0: You are young. Let me appoint you minister for youth and sports. Won't so cry when you're sports or cry that. You have no understanding of sports.
1: Our party anymore.
0: So you are young. You appeal to the young people. I look at Ida. Let me make you minister for gender and women protection and stuff. That is what we do. So what do we have?
2: Right. Let's make progress. We understand that the chiefs and people of Abosu and Bompiasu in the Prestiahuni Valley Municipality of the Western Region have issued a passionate appeal to the Minister for Lands and Natural Resources, Mr. Amaku Fibua, to reject a proposed takeover of their cooperative mining concessions by Global Ghana Oil Mining Industries Limited. Now, with a population exceeding 50,000, the communities argue that the takeover threatens not only their economic survival, but also the social fabric that holds their towns together. The mining firm officially acquired the Aboso Bompiaso mining concession after the Ministry of Lands and Natural Resources approved the transfer of the lease on January 3, 2025. The company was granted a 17-year large-scale mining lease in December 2024. The concession stretches from Fanti Mine to Bompiaso. However, residents claim the concession has been a community-held resource since the 1980s. Originally handed over to them by the Goldfields Ghana Limited, two community mining groups at Bompiaso were granted five-year licenses in March 2024, though some licenses issued by the previous administration expired in November 2025. Now, the youth of Aboso have already staged protests against what they describe as the sale of their community mining concession to foreign entity, warning that a takeover... Okay, so let me take that side again. Okay, so

0: you know, high royalty rate if it truly wants to capture value. Now, that was the central message from mining and mechanical engineer Joshua Mototi. That was at the 9th UMAT Binal International Mining and Mineral Conference held in Takwa on Friday, July 31st, 2026. Mr. Mototi used the platform to call for two sweeping policy shifts, a mandatory 30% local participation threshold, you know, for all major mining projects, and also a revised uniform 3% royalty rate applicable to both large-scale and small-scale operators. Now, according to the engineer, these reforms are non-negotiable if Ghana is to enhance local economic benefits while, you know, simultaneously boosting state revenue. Taking direct aim at current fiscal thinking, Mr. Mototi urged that hiking royalties, a common policy, reflects is, you know, something very productive that we need to take seriously. Now, he pointed to a striking statistic. Over 50% of Ghana's gold output now comes from the small-scale mining sector, where the effective royalty rate is virtually zero. And I quote him, "I'm not an advocate for, you know, simply raising royalties. In fact, I would rather keep them as low as possible to encourage broad participation in the mining sector." His proposal for a flat 3% rate is designed, you know, to formalize the informal sector. He also warned that imposing a punitive rate such as 12% on small-scale miners would be a catastrophic, you know, miscalculation. That's according to Mr. Mototi. Now, beyond fiscal policy, Mr. Mototi challenged the prevailing framing of Ghana's mining discourse. He also criticized the tendency to pit national interest against foreign capital, urging that such activity serves no one. Now, Mr. Mototi, he believed that the path forward requires holding three, truths simultaneously. First, national ownership is essential because minerals are held in public trust. Second, foreign investment is indispensable, given that modern mining is capital intensive, technologically demanding, and, you know, fraught with geological, you know, market and execution risk. Thirdly, he mentioned that perhaps most critically, sustainable development must be, you know, ultimate benchmark of success. So he went on, that was last Friday at UMAT, proposing that 30% local mining stake should be, you know, emphasized on, and also 3% flat royalty for both large and small scale operators. That's what he's proposing.
1: Fantastic.
2: Now, former Western Regional Minister and Member of Parliament for Takoradi, Kwabena Otredako Mensah, is confident that the new Patriotic Party in Takoradi will emerge stronger and more united after Sunday's constituency executive election. Now, speaking to the media at the polling center at the SDA School Park in Takoradi, the legislator expressed optimism that the exercise has strengthened the party ahead of future political contests. He urged party members to remain peaceful throughout the election, respect the outcome, and work together to rebuild and reposition the Takoradi constituency for victory in the 2028 general elections.
1: Let's listen to the former regional minister and the member of parliament for Takoradi, Kwabena Otredako Mensah.
3: In the mini-age, Senator Kwadi constituency, irrespective of our differences, we always find a way to come together. For us to come this far, Pachere Nyanko, Ponisa, Wobo, Akideye, Yeye, Otakradi. There should even be so, unless maybe so, we be a mini-age, the Baba, and the Chiche, and the adults. We did the year party, no, Otakradi, it's one of the best in Ghana, and we continue to invest in it to make sure that all the issues are resolved. So, focus position. First thing we're doing around 600. This year we're looking around 900 and something. For us, 940. More people are participating. Now, you know, so I did be as well. I did not out by the robots to them people. MEP is supreme, Takoradi in particular. In your initiative,

0: le shell khona le win waves taka di siwa ko se se win kia chairman ala o my ala was go to be professor wo kaka we are near to dey bi ala we are near sanso ya ka se be hwa we be lo fi dey waiting work in bia no already have a chair anyone sorry kasa just for them to know their look MPP come on others people come on to me here PlayStation executive on to me here your head na ebenya go TV phone ebenya nko fa mala mess mess one inti ye nya no e duma na ebeye I want a last election we lose see day we lose last 4 years election e duma pure obi a me ntuma kwa me small one e go a training program me for no maybe inti ye nje obi a chida yes but when the election le back head na nko fa bucket agenda bucket on propaganda but as an experienced politician as I am sometimes I take them with cool hearts very well that we can resolve them after the contest capacity, their leadership, they be real. They ask now for the team, no PR so about the day. Maybe I may issue a mark and the party, or you have a copy of that. No, you have a bit about me. Do you guys? This is a loose national the party. If it's better be my man, especially there, you'll be invited to the Brabe party in Juman Sana. I bet you. You're going to be a will lose national. Why are you busy there? What is that? Chief Ibrahim will listen to that show press be. So answer for why you ma'am and your sounds here, Council of Elder Chairman. Likewise other people. And see how many more recently see we are Daniel, but we are sad.
1: So that was the former regional minister, the Honourable Kwabena Ochedako Mensa. He also is the Takrady Member of Parliament. He's one of the longest serving members of Parliament within the region. I think him and the Elembele MP, Emmanuel Makufi Bua. I think and then the Wasa East Member of Parliament. They are one of the longest serving members of Parliament. One of the longest serving members of Parliament within the region. Well, he was speaking at the elections of the MPP, the constituency elections of the MPP within Takrady. A man who has been, eyeing for the seat. He wants to become the chairman of the Takrady constituency. Well, he won the election, and he has been elected as the chairman of the Takrady Constituency, Justice Maxwell Akwa, popularly called Chairman Basti. He was elected as chairman of Takrady. Why are you nodding?
2: Kenneth Aban.
1: Why are you nodding?
2: But they are good friends.
1: Ah, okay. That was that. On Sunday, he won the election, new crop of leaders. Well, I think we can spend a minute and listen to them as they were being sworn into office last Sunday, shortly after the election. Let's go to Takrady Constituency and listen to them.
3: New Patriotic Party.
4: Of the New Patriotic Party.
3: Do solemnly swear.
4: Do solemnly swear.
3: And affirm.
4: And affirm.
3: That.
4: That.
3: I will faithfully.
4: I will faithfully.
3: Diligently.
4: Diligently.
3: Perform my duties.
4: Perform my duties.
3: And responsibilities.
4: And responsibilities.
3: With the utmost integrity.
4: With the utmost integrity.
3: And discretion.
4: And discretion.
3: I pledge
4: to uphold
3: the principles and values of the New Patriotic Party
4: and ensure
3: that all information pertaining to the committee's work, including content, discussing strategies, and any related materials, remain strictly confidential. Therefore, Therefore, I will not, under any circumstances, disclose any confidential information related to the committee's work, directly or indirectly, to any unauthorized person or entity. I will take all necessary precautions to safeguard all confidential documents. And materials. Both physical and digital. Ensuring they are not accessible. To unauthorized individuals.
4: And should I
3: ever break this oath? I will submit myself to the dictates of the MPP Constitution and suffer the consequences thereof.
4: So help me God.
3: Damn document and we'll sign and then return it. And work an oath of office.
1: So those were the newly elected officers of the Takoradi constituency, MPP officers of the Takoradi constituency, being sworn into office. So the chairmanship position, because that was what a lot of people were looking at. It was between Michael Abuaje and Justice Maxwell Akwa, popularly called Chairman Basti. And the result is not a fair result. The people were not fair to Michael Abuaje at all. I don't know whether he didn't campaign or not. But out of a total of 894 votes, Chairman Basti polled 816. Oh. Abuaje, popularly called Abuaje, known as Michael Abuaje, polled 75. Rejected 3. This is a resounding sign of confidence. If this is not 100% confidence, I don't know what it is. But this is about, about 90% of the votes being given to Chairman Basti. So congratulations to Chairman Basti and your newly elected team or your new team.
2: The biggest challenge is to make sure that the NPP retains that particular seat in Takoradi.
1: They nearly lost that seat.
2: In 2024, they nearly lost that seat. Yep. And that makes it, even more harder, for them. And at this point, they are supposed to sit up and ensure that I don't know if Honorable Kobi Ochedako will contest again. But if he doesn't, any other person that will represent the NPP in Takoradi, the committee, the newly elected, committee, will have a crucial role to play in there. So they should be up and doing. They should be up and doing. Congratulations to them.
1: All right. Let us make progress. Is that all?
2: So this will be our final story.
1: Okay.
2: And we understand the Goldfields Ghana Foundation Board of Trustees has inspected road projects in its catchment communities, to assess progress and also ensure their timely completion. Among the projects inspected by the board were the construction and rehabilitation of the 14.21-kilometer Samahu-Pepesa Road and also the construction of the 2.26-kilometer Budo City Junction to Bogosu Junction Road. Now, the Samahu-Pepesa Road project is currently 35.84% complete, and we understand it is expected to be completed by October 2027, while the Budo City Junction to Bogosu Junction Road project is 76.84% complete and scheduled for completion by June 2027. Now, during the media briefing, Dr. Catherine Kupo Kuto, a member of the Board of Trustees, expressed satisfaction with the level of work done so far and also commended the contractors and consultants for their efforts. Now, she also praised the traditional authorities and community members for accepting the project, saying it was encouraging that the initiatives were based on the needs and priorities of the good people. Mr. Kenneth Ashigbe, the chief executive officer of the Ghana Chamber of Mines, also mentioned that although the people often wished for Takwa to become like Johannesburg, achieving that would require, you know, sustained investment in host communities. You understand? Now, he also noted that the percentage of royalties returned to traditional and local authorities currently stood at 8%, which he described as inadequate. So hopefully they will do something, you know, about that particular one. Now, the MC also explained that the assembly initially planned to use its district road improvement program, that is the drip equipment, to grade the Simaho Pepesa road. But following Goldfields' intervention, the equipment has been deployed to other areas requiring attention. Mr. Aye appealed to traditional authorities and community members to support the contractors to ensure that the projects were completed as scheduled. So it was a beautiful inspection by the Goldfields Ghana Foundation Board of Trustees. They are not sitting at the office, just sitting at the office. They were on the grounds, ensuring and inspecting, you know, some of the projects in their operational areas.
1: Did they go to Apinto?
2: No, they didn't go to Apinto. Probably they are not, you know, having such projects in that area, so okay, they were not there.
1: All right.
5: So now let us wrap up. Yeah, from the office of the mayor.
2: They didn't go to Apinto.
1: Then we're going to the office of the mayor.
2: They were not at Apinto. Okay. You should tell us something.
1: So they went to other places.
2: They went to other places, you know.
5: But couldn't make it to Apinto.
2: But, they inspected all the projects.
5: And they couldn't make it to Apinto.
2: Because none of the projects were there.
1: Or maybe they are done with Apinto projects.
2: No, we would have heard.
1: Okay.
2: Yeah.
1: Ida, let's continue.
5: Now, from the office of the mayor at STMA, Honorable Lawyer Frederick Faustinos Fredu, this was released on Monday, today, 3rd August 2026, maiden edition of Ride with the Mayor, scheduled for Saturday, 8th August 2026. The office of the mayor of Sekendi Takoradi Metropolitan Assembly is pleased to announce the maiden edition of Ride with the Mayor, an exciting cycling initiative aimed at promoting healthy living, environmental sustainability, and stronger community engagement. The event is scheduled for Saturday, 8th August 2026, from 6 a.m. to 8 a.m.
1: Oh, this Saturday?
5: Yes, please. Residents, cycling enthusiasts, fitness groups, corporate organizations, and the general public are warmly invited to join the mayor, Lawyer F.F. Fedu, for this historic community ride. The ride will start at Takoradi Mall and end at the Sekendi Takoradi Metropolitan Assembly head office. Ride with the Mayor seeks to encourage cycling as a healthy means of transportation, promotes climate action by reducing carbon emissions, and provide an opportunity for residents to interact with the mayor while showcasing the beauty of the Sekendi Takoradi Metropolis, and also advocate for cycling lanes in future road constructions. Participants are encouraged to arrive early, wear appropriate safety gear, especially helmets, and ensure their bicycles are in good conditions. Few free bicycles will be provided.
1: Few free bicycles means what?
5: Free
1: means what? For just for riding purposes, or after that, we'll be coffee.
5: Not the coffee I've already.
1: That's a few free. But you know,
5: and the next time they ride, you know, free for the event, yes. In a Ghanaian sip.
2: No, we just want clarification.
5: You're possessing.
2: You don't ask a question.
1: I'll see you possess.
2: They should be careful. Because once they are done with the event, so they should be careful who they give out those bicycles to. Yes. Kenneth Abana. Kenneth will return.
1: No, but you see, this, in as much as this is a wonderful initiative,
2: it's brilliant.
1: It is one that also brings about a lot of questions. Currently within our road architecture, but for some few places in Accra, we do not have bike lanes. Mm-hmm. Right? So what that means is that if you want to ride a bicycle here in Sekendi Takoradi, either you're competing with the vehicles on the main road, or you're competing with pedestrians on the pedestrian walkway.
2: Yeah.
1: You understand? So if you're asking me, and both are dangerous, if you're asking me to inculcate a riding habit, the question I'll ask you is on which lanes?
5: Mm.
1: Because I don't have a dedicated lane to ride on. So what do you say? So that will bring about a lot of questions. But also the statement captured that for advocacy purposes, so that we will be advocating for, should I be advocating for bicycle lanes? Clearly the state doesn't see the sense in me riding my bicycle. So the state doesn't make provisions for bicycle lanes. Should I go and tell the state what to do? You understand my point?
5: Mm.
1: If you think riding is a good thing, as part of every road project, I know that there are some conversations, some, you know, before even the design is done, there are some consultations and what have you. Do we engage people? This big push project that is coming, do we engage people? Even when the mayor came, he superintended over some road constructions here and there, where bicycle lanes included. You understand the point? So, it's a good thing we all need to go out there and support. But I think it will be just a one-off thing. People ride or write, but how many people ride? We want to create about... And once people, a lot of people ride, look at Germany, look at the Netherlands. Bicycles are more than the vehicles in these countries.
5: It's even like a major sport.
1: Yes, people ride there.
2: Yeah, and there are cycling, cyclists, yeah. You know, challenges and all that.
1: And they come along with serious offenses.
2: Mm.
1: If you are walking on a bicycle lane, you can be fined. If you're biking and you are pressing your phone or receiving a call, you can be fined. You understand? So these people take cycling seriously, and because of that, they are able to protect their environment. You don't hear them complain about GPRT, four of Netherlands says, transport fares. People would now be suffering because traders, business owners would also increase the price of their goods and services as a result of transport fares. So all of these things, they have, you know, that importance of benefit to all of us and the community. But are we creating bicycle lanes to accommodate for bicycles? We don't have.
5: Even the new road constructions that are being done, we don't consider that.
1: We don't consider. So in as much as this is a good initiative, the country in its sense and wisdom doesn't see the wisdom in us riding our bicycles. He says we use the main road with the cars and stuff, and people will get knocked down. People will get knocked down. You can ride your bicycle in a very correct manner. There's also another driver who is not correct, and that driver will knock you down.
5: And, yeah. And here's the case. The lane is not for bicycles. It's for cars.
1: It's for cars.
5: So clearly,
1: cars and motor, it's not your space. You are competing with them for the space.
5: Yeah.
1: So they'll knock you down. You understand the point?
2: And if we are having, you know, quite a huge number of individuals with their bicycles,
1: they'll use them.
2: Yes, are they even professional, you know, riders? Because
1: you become a professional,
2: or you should.
5: But you should know how to ride a bicycle properly.
1: And knowing how to ride properly is not a professional.
5: Oh no, but then I mean, like me, I know how to ride a bicycle, but I don't know how to ride a bicycle on the road.
1: So you don't ride on the road.
2: Wait.
5: So where should I ride a bicycle?
1: You ride the way you
5: can. So clearly, I'm not that good. Maybe the professional. I'm not that good. Like, I'm not a professional cyclist. Do you understand?
1: No, but you don't have to become a professional cyclist to be able to ride from, let's say, Anaje to the office.
5: But I can't do that.
1: But you can't. I'm not a professional, but I can do that.
2: Yes, you can do that. But if we have, you know, too many individuals with bicycles, you know,
1: on that day,
2: it becomes a bit difficult for somebody who do not really know how to ride.
5: Navigate, yeah.
2: Yes, because there are moments where you have to navigate your way through, you know, back and forth and all of that. It becomes extremely difficult. And so I don't know, but probably it wouldn't be a challenge, but I foresee that, honestly. I foresee that be a car, be crap, but you will have to...
1: Sure there will be security around. So because, so more or less like a health walk of a sort. Mm. So there will be security to protect, you know, the riders, you know, from the other oncoming vehicles and all of that.
5: So from the Takoradi Mall to STMA office, and if there are lots of... bicycles on the road, mm-hmm. it means there will be a lot of traffic because the cars cannot bypass the bicycles.
1: Yes.
5: So the cars will be following, or the bicycles will be following the car.
1: It's be a just lot for 2 hours, 6 to 8 a.m.
5: No, I'm not even complaining about slow. The traffic. I'm just saying, just like he said, that if you're not good with a bicycle, you might, you know, fall off and all of those things because a lot of bicycles are using
1: but
5: the
1: same. But what do you mean bicycle? Who
5: ride with the mayor.
1: Ride with... You don't know how to ride a bicycle. What are you going to do then?
2: And yes, sir, we need bicycle, need you. But at this but moment, you need some level of experience. Be, you
1: it's know, not a race. Not,
2: it's not... Yes, I understand, but... And I'm making contest down.
1: Is this a contest? No, make me understand. You read the statement.
2: It's not a contest, but we have so many cyclists coming together.
1: Okay.
2: And it will make it difficult for each and every individual with a bicycle. So, it is just normal.
1: Okay.
2: It is just, it will make it difficult.
1: So if, okay.
5: You get it.
1: So maybe you just ride in your home.
5: Because if
1: you
5: were just riding alone in the lane,
2: that is free,
5: there is free space for you to move. But here, people will be riding, conversing as well. Do you understand?
1: So it's probably a bit
5: congested. So if you are not really good with the bike, you might just be, you know.
1: So you can start practicing this week.
5: Yeah, this week
1: ahead of Saturday.
5: Exactly.
2: Yes, that's not
5: good. Exactly. Also,
1: maybe Uchi bike in Viacha. You want to participate? Start riding. Udu Fabia ride. You know it's good to be riding.
2: Yeah, it's good.
1: Some prime ministers in other countries ride bicycle to the office.
2: Yeah, we even saw some here.
1: Some here. It was just one person.
2: It doesn't matter.
1: Ras Mubarak.
5: I think that man was just trying to make a statement. No, he did it again.
1: No, he was angry because fuel prices had skyrocketed. Also,
5: so it was just a form of protest. It wasn't protest. A climate action.
1: I know riding the Buzanga call. That's all. But apart from that, we don't take riding bicycles seriously.
2: Are you sure it was a Buzanga?
1: It was a Buzanga bike. Oh, why are you laughing? No, there's a bike called Buzanga bike.
2: Yeah, I know.
1: You
2: know
1: it.
2: Yes, I
1: know. Emuchi had that too. With the basket in
2: front.
1: Everybody nyankupo. Buzanga. With the two free. Now it's an ebepoa. Everybody. We break in here the asamato.
2: So you need to be an experience right now.
1: Anyways, we'll show up on Saturday. But I don't have a bicycle. So I'm sure I'll contact the mayor for one of the free bicycles. Maybe three of you have a bicycle in the car. Once we are, you know, send it there. We're taking a quick breather. We'll return briefly and dive into our conversation this morning. Stay with us. The Western Echo continues after this.

0: 49 minutes into ETM, it is time for us to dive into our conversation this this morning, and we will be running quickly into our conversation this morning. And this morning, we are looking at the Constitutional Review Committee's recommendation, a 506-page report from the Prof. H. Kwesi Prempeh-led Constitution Review Committee. Well, government has finally spoken. Last Thursday, the Attorney General, Dr. Dominic Oyine, presented the white paper. That's the government official position on the CRC's recommendations for reforming the 1992 Constitution. On the paper, I looked at a lot of things, from the Office of the President to Parliament, to other sectors as well. Some of it, is quite significant, and we will be looking at a couple of them. Well, Ida, you have with you the full white paper, the government's white paper on the CRC's recommendation. Walk us through it. What is in there? What can you tell us?
1: All right. That's page 14.
0: Yes.
1: Right. Okay. So now, just like Arafat said, this is a 93 page document. Now on page 14, which is government responses to the Constitution Review Committee's recommendation. Mm-hmm. Now this section sets out the government's position on each recommendation in the CRC's final report. The presidency, the presidential term of office, Article 66, Section 1. The committee recommends the amendment of Article 66, Section 1 to extend the duration of a president's term from 4 to 5 years. The committee also recommends an amendment to Article 113, Section 1 and 2 to extend the term of parliament from 4 to 5 years to correspond with the proposed extension of the presidential term.
0: This is the recommendation of the Constitutional Review Committee's work.
1: Yes.
0: That they want to extend the term of office for the president and members of parliament from 4 years to 5 years.
1: To 5 years.
0: What is government's position?
1: Now, the government accepts the recommendation to extend the presidential term from 4 to 5 years. It also accepts in principle the corresponding extension of the parliamentary term to 5 years. A longer term provides a more realistic time frame for the formulation, implementation, and assessment of government policy. The current 4-year cycle limits the period of available for governance, as the early months of each administration are consumed by transition, while the final year is largely focused on the elections. A 5-year term will afford the president and members of parliament a greater opportunity to deliver on their mandates.
0: Let's listen to Dr. Dominic Oyine, particularly on this.
2: The government has accepted a recommendation to extend the term of office of the president from 4 years to 5 years, with the term of parliament extended to correspond with this. Our thinking is practical. Under the current 4-year cycle, the early months of every administration are consumed by transition matters, and the final year is largely consumed by elections. A 5-year term provides a more realistic time frame for the formulation, implementation, and assessment of government policy. The government has accepted a recommendation to extend the term of office of the president from 4 years to 5 years.
0: So the government has accepted the recommendation to extend the term of office from 4 years to 5 years. And what Dr. Dominic Oyine is saying is that this makes sense, a lot of sense, because usually in your first few months, you're transitioning into government. Right? You're taking over, you're handing over documents, blah, blah, blah. You're now forming your government and everything. So it takes a longer period. In fact, worst case scenario, it takes about 8 months for a government to actually settle. After the 8 months, you have about what? 3 years, 4 months. At most, you have about 3 years, because if you want to seek re-election, in your final year, the government of the day becomes unstable a little, because you need to be working on touring the country, speaking to the hearts and minds of people, you know, canvassing their votes and support ahead of the election or the next election. So you really do not do a lot. And because of that, we need to make it 5 years. So that even transition and then the election will take 1 year, you have 4 years to put in the work. This is the position of government. Government says they agree. Government says it accepts boldly, not only for the presidency, but also for members of parliament. But someone will look at this and ask, well, MPs, how about transition? Why are we extending? First off, do you agree? Do you guys agree?
3: I think at this point it makes sense. I mean, over the years we've complained about how politicians, you know, MPs, presidents do have little time to, you know, complete developmental projects and all of that. And so, and we've experienced that since 1992, right? And little has been done in terms of the growth of the country. And so why don't we extend the time for them and see how best they can do? So at this point, I think it makes sense for me, and I completely agree with what, you know, Honorable Ayine also mentioned. The first year, obviously, for transitioning. The latter part will be for campaigning and what have you. So it leaves them with little time to actually put in the work. And if we are extending it to 5 years, I think it will leave them with no excuse than to actually get the job done or deliver on the job. So for me, I agree. At this point, I agree.
0: Ida, you agree?
1: Yeah, I think the idea in principle is good, because the last time we discussed here that for anything, for any legacy projects to be completed, at least a five-year term is something that is okay. Unless, of course, which, you know, this is true, that, you know, we live in a country where a lot of things are haphazard. So when we give, you know, a longer term to a president or a government that is not willing to make any changes, we give them more time to steal from us, more time to accumulate wealth for themselves. But if we get a proper government, then we also give them more time to execute the good things that they want to do for us. But regardless of whether there is time or there is no time, to whom much is given, much more is, you know, expected. So let's see what will come out of it. But if it's going to continue just like the way the mafia is like this, and it's going to be a longer time, it means there's just going to be a longer time for us to be mafiaed. That's just how I feel it is.
3: A longer time to suffer.
1: A longer time to suffer. The idea in principle is good, but the people who will be manning the systems that, you know, execute actions is what is now the problem.
0: Initially, I was, you know, in support of this particular recommendation by the committee. In fact, prior to the committee putting together their over 500-page document, there were conversations about extending the tenure of, you know, the office of the president. What that means is to give room for, you know, the president to be able to do more. The time for transitioning and all of that and blah, blah, blah, that eats away a lot of time. But looking at it carefully and thinking about it once again, I don't think we've made a stronger case for the extension of, you know, the time from 4 years to 5 years. Because look at this. Countries that we have been copying, or we've copied a democracy from, countries as old as, you know, the United States of America, they still go with the 4 years. True or false?
1: True.
0: Right? New governments come in and then they still transition to the other government. Has there been a need for an extension of tenure? The answer is no. Why? Because they've built systems.
3: Yes.
0: Systems to ensure that transition is smooth. Why do we spend a longer period transitioning from one government to the other? What is the case? Why can't we rather instead build a legislative document to say that by force, the government that is leaving, so let's say you're done with your 2 years, you know you're done with your two terms, you know you're leaving. There's no room for you to get a third term. Yeah. So in your last year, or in the final quarter of your last year, you should be preparing your handover documents.
1: Yes.
0: And then that because that document is available and it is there, the new government that comes in will have at most what, 3 weeks to abreast him or herself with the documents and then take over. We should also be able to have a legislative document that says that within a month you should be able to have your ministers on board. Look at how long it takes us for us to get even the names out. So wait, whilst you were in opposition, you didn't know the people you wanted to form your government with? Do you get the point? Yeah. So we now, we are causing delays.
1: We waste a lot of time.
3: No, but if those individuals will also have to go through electoral processes to be elected, even before they are being appointed or given certain positions.
0: Which people?
3: For instance, if I know that when I become the president, I'm, you know, going to appoint Ida Blanson.
0: Ida doesn't need an election for you to appoint.
3: No, probably she's also standing in as a member of parliament for Takoradi.
0: That is a different case for you. You are appointing her to become your minister. Ministers, so per our constitution, about 50% of the ministers are to come from parliament. The Constitution Review Committee's report is also challenging that. People are saying MPs should remain MPs. Ministers should not come from parliament. So that MPs will have enough time to do their MP duty. Yeah. But what I'm saying is that, so let's say you want to appoint.
3: 50% of them are supposed to come from parliament.
0: What about the other?
3: So people? I'm waiting, you know, to
0: for
3: see
0: her election.
3: Exactly. And no, that can also.
1: That what he's saying, let's say that Majid Okrugu was going for member of parliament, you understand? And after he lost, he was appointed as MC. So just like he said, perhaps they had already had his name down for MC, but he was contesting. Okay. So they had to probably wait to see the outcome before they can now make a decision. Do you understand? That's what he's creating.
0: So you're waiting for the elections. Mind you, the elections of the members of parliament are not held on a separate day. The same day as the president. So on the day you hear that I have won. In fact, prior to that, because your people are already in parliament and you know their strengths and weaknesses. In fact, you have an idea. You know what you want to do. So you already have a document of the people you are ready to form your government with. And you even have a second document or a second list. For
1: backup.
0: In case of anything. So you have your second list that, okay, I want to appoint Felix Bwinzi. Felix Bwinzi is MP for Inva.
1: Give me a question.
0: What's that? That
3: was
0: the Kwawa.
3: It's
0: Kado Keten. Ope is Kado Keten. Menobe Kwasi. Kenneth is Kado Keten. Felix Bwinzi, MP for Asawasi. Kenneth Aban, MP for Kado Keten. Ida Blankson, MP for Shama. And then it's Wabakwisi meeting. MP for Kwisimin team, right? So I know that, okay, I'm appointing Ida Blankson as, for instance, Minister for Trade and Industry. I'm appointing Felix Bwinzi as Minister for Sports. I'm appointing Kenneth as Minister for Communication, Digitalization, and what have you, right? These guys are MPs. Their election was on the same day as my election that got me elected as the President of the Republic. I already have your names here. In any case, you don't win your election and you fall outside of the 50% that already is there.
3: It will take me a bit of time.
0: I have a second list.
1: But I also feel like last minute changes really okay.
3: And the thing is that if once you get to the top, a lot of things do change.
1: Yes. The decision is not on you only. No,
0: the
1: decision
0: is on who?
1: No. The party have like certain people that they need you to push at certain places. Sincerely, people that have helped you win the elections whatsoever, also, you know, iron some appointment. And see, that's what is wasting time.
3: So you let's give them eight months.
1: That doesn't mean it's not even a justification that because of all of those things, we should allow them have all the time. Like he said, there should be a binding document that says maybe submit this list of people. That
0: you should have your lists
1: ready.
0: Ready.
1: And just swap if you have anything.
0: You see, it should even be part of your manifesto.
1: Yeah.
0: I have a plan for the health, you know, sector, and the health sector will be championed or chaired by this person who will become my minister, and that person will become the deputy. The sports agenda that I have is being chaired because the people also contribute to the manifesto of the presidents, right? So I know who becomes who and who becomes what, and then because of the binding document, 2 months or a month into my presidency, I need to ensure that the list is already out. Mm. Parliament has already also sat to vet these individuals. And then we carry on with the job.
1: But that might also encourage sabotage. I mean, we are living in Ghana. If people are aware of the list, they have certain grievances with the other parties. They may want to sabotage the person. No, it's real. No, like if I announce to the world or to Ghanaians that
0: this person
1: might become my minister if I win the elections, this person might suffer any sabotage whatsoever from his enemies and people.
0: Even listening back out in the crowd, you know the people who knew that certain people were ministers?
1: Yes, and even that one.
0: Were they sabotaged?
1: Oh, some of them were sabotaged. People would go out and say all sorts of things about them and all that. You understand? Cause reputational damage and everything. Even cause the person who is appointing you to rethink. These things, they happen.
0: Then it means the person appointing you doesn't know what he or she is doing.
1: No, I'm not saying the sabotage will influence the decision, but the sabotage will kind of like dim the whole light around the person. Do you understand? This is Ghana.
0: Okay. So let's just assume sabotage is all part of the game. Anything at all, give or take.
1: Yeah.
0: But we should not be spending more than 3 months in having a full functioning government. Now what happens? It takes us 5, 6, 7 months for us to have a proper government. Ministers' list will come in a different month. A couple of months later, deputy ministers' list will come. Another month later, some other people's list will come. And then, Charlie, we are dragging our feet.
1: And I think it's also a bureaucratic process.
0: What is bureaucratic?
1: No, because once you're appointed, you need to accept it, perhaps in writing, and perhaps they are waiting. All of these things are
0: a pen and crater. A pen and crater. Once that green paper comes from the office of the president, that these are the people that have nominated, right?
1: Yeah.
0: And the names go to Parliament. Parliament sits on it, looks at the name, okay. Mm. Parliament has its committee set up.
1: Mm-hmm.
0: These persons will go before the committee. Mm-hmm. In fact, they'll be given some time to prepare.
1: So that's
0: and
1: also
0: check, the time doesn't eat more than 1 month.
1: No, but you even need, the vetting process.
0: No, that means you don't even know your job.
1: No, I'm saying that even the vetting process, it takes some time.
0: No, you don't even know your job. The vetting process that they go and sit there and they do payback and what have you, it's all unnecessary.
1: All of them eating to the time and it's not proper.
3: So
1: we need to restructure all those things.
0: So that's what I'm saying. Do we really need the 5 years? Or we need to put systems in place?
1: To ensure that the 4 years is okay.
0: So we don't need 5 years. What if you have a bad leader? A bad leader who is not doing things the way expected.
1: I remember Mr. Klinsmann saying this.
3: No, you do not get a bad leader.
0: No, the what ifs. We also need to look at the extreme.
3: America, they are already developed. It is the land of opportunity.
0: No, but they continue from 4 years to where they are now. Did they change at any point? Did they make it 5 years at any point?
3: I mean, geographically, things are different. We don't think like Americans.
1: No,
3: we think completely different way.
0: But and you see where the mistake
3: time,
0: is.
3: We need time to, you know.
0: No, then we probably don't need democracy. If we think
3: that
0: differently.
3: I agree. Yes, I've always said this. I know I probably will be a conversation for another day.
0: So Felix, what if we get a terrible leader?
3: What if we get a good leader?
1: Oh, no, we hardly get those leaders.
3: What, we hardly get good
1: No, leaders. We hardly get the kind of leaders we are looking for. I mean, the so visionary ones
3: had,
1: that will cause
3: We've had terrible leaders over the years.
1: That's not what I'm saying, like, Verbert. I'm just saying that we've not had the kind of leaders we are looking for. And just like Arafat is saying, sincerely, I didn't even think of it on that tangent, that if we're able to improve the system in a way that, you know, there is less time in doing all of these administrative things that we talk about, then the 4 years can be enough for them to execute their work. So all of these vetting processes that is becoming like witch hunting and paying back and asking of unnecessary questions back and forth can be really shortened. Do you understand? Can be really shortened and then
0: Charlie.
1: We can save time to do other things. You said, it was not a strong case to say because, you know, the transition process and the election process, we need more time.
0: That is not an
1: it's
0: argument.
1: It's not even that we want to create more projects and the projects will take longer.
0: Sense.
1: So let us do it. It's like, we need more time for elections and more time to transition. So we need extra 1 year. Do you understand? It's not like, projects na 5 years na completely. That was not the case, but the case was rather
3: I think it is part
0: of
3: a message. The case because
0: there's a message here.
3: Okay,
0: Minya, we should all raise decent voices against the recommendation of long presidential term limits. There is an apparent demonstration by successive governments that the interest of executing programs are tied to their political fortunes in the next elections. Market Circle was to be completed in 3 years. PTC, etc. Why do we still have projects hanging after 10 years of commencing? The following is a game changer. Strong institutions that continue to function regardless of who is president. The rule of law, where laws generally outlast individual administrations. A stable constitution, providing predictable governance. Long-term investment in education, infrastructure, science, and technology. A strong private sector and an environment that has encouraged entrepreneurship and innovation. Policy continuity, where many major national priorities continue across different administrations, even when parties change. So it is not that we need more years for. Okay, what if another government comes and says, in that 5 years, Nekrisa, let us make it 7.
1: Because we need extra time.
0: Because we need extra time. Because I'm unable to, let's say, complete the PTC on time. And I am also afraid that once I leave it, the next government... Because I also have my argument. The next government comes in and doesn't do anything about it. We've seen projects that were not continuing.
3: That shouldn't be an excuse.
0: That shouldn't be an excuse.
3: That is true. But in most cases, some of these projects are giving timelines, right? Like the Big Push project. We are very much aware that it would take, 24 months.
0: We have the time on paper. But you see these projects that we abandoned, so we're not giving time.
3: And so that is sheer wickedness or something. I don't lack of better
0: words. So how about we create systems that will protect us against these?
1: So the request for a longer time is not tied to projects. It's just tied to the fact that we need more time to prepare for the next election and more time to transition into government.
0: And I'm saying that what if I also come up and one day I say projects in this country take longer than the tenure of presidents.
1: Yes.
0: And I think that is wrong. Because as a president, you know, so I should be able to sit and allow that I commence the project.
1: And that would be a fantastic idea.
0: And you agree to that.
1: If you link it to the project. No.
0: You are surprised?
1: That's a stronger case. If it's linked to projects.
3: What makes you think that the next government, you know, cannot complete that project?
0: Because history is something to guide us. Governments come and then they leave projects. So I want to stay and complete my project.
3: So let us rewrite, you know, those history. If it is constitutionally enshrined that regardless of the government, regardless of the party, once you are in power, it is your responsibility or you are obliged to, you know, complete a project that was started by, you know, the previous government. Why can't we do this?
0: So that is why the message, and the messenger, by the way, is Obendako. Good morning to you, Obeng. He's not feeling too well. Your mic is off.
1: I need your ex community.
0: Obeng says they are just warming up for 10 years term limit. But you see, the point is, what stops us from creating the systems to ensure that the problems we've raised are resolved, other than extending the time? Don't you think that can also help solve these legit concerns?
1: But to be fair, Arafat, there are certain projects that you cannot complete within 4 years, to be fair.
0: For instance?
1: I mean, especially if you are doing projects in concurrently, you understand. You're not just doing one project.
0: They all run.
1: You are building hospitals, you are doing schools, you are doing markets, you are doing this and that, and all of that. You understand? And you have limited resources, especially because we are in Ghana and we are working with limited resources. You'd realize that you complete some, you don't be able to complete some. So the reason why I'm saying that, if you argue that we need extra years tied to the fact that you need to complete certain projects, then it's a fine case. Because in any case, we have your manifesto. Your manifesto says that you want to build 30 hospitals or 40 hospitals. Based on that, if each hospital is going to take 2 or 3 years to complete whatsoever, then we can calculate that and know that 10 years is what you're asking for. 10 years, you should be able to complete all projects. 7 years, you should be able to complete all projects. Do you understand? But if we give it 4 or 5 years, it means that leaders will then take up projects and not complete them, right? And because we know, it's already in history, that the other governments would not come and continue because they also want to create something or start something new and make a name for themselves. So the reason why I'm saying that, if it is tied to projects, it will be fair. Whatever number of years they would request. To the fact that it's transition.
3: That is the main reason.
1: No, they tied it to transition and election. That was just it.
3: Mm. the introduction of, or the is a proposal, right?
1: It's even an accepted recommendation. So, like, it's no more a proposal. It has been accepted.
3: I think it is because in the first year transition, you cannot take that away. The last year campaign. And so they do not get enough time to complete projects.
1: That's what they are saying.
3: Yes. Let us assume that is the case. Yeah. And so once we extend the period, they are telling us that they will get enough time to complete whatever that they are telling us that they will do.
1: No, but I don't think it's going to be rocket science that by the mere fact that they've given them 5 years, all of a sudden projects will not stall again. All of a sudden things will just be completed. All of a sudden,
3: that is what they are telling us. Mm.
1: And it's not true. It's not even realistic.
3: What do you mean it's not true? What do you mean it is not realistic?
1: No, it's not realistic.
3: That is what they are telling us.
1: We are educated people here in this country. We know this is not a realistic thing.
3: If I gave you an extra year, the Bokro project would have been fully completed with equipment and the people.
1: Felix,
3: of
1: be for real.
4: The PTC would have been done.
1: Be for real. Come on.
4: The market circle would have been completed.
3: Now he goes out of power and the project has been stalled
1: because he didn't get an extra year. That is what you're arguing.
3: It's possible.
4: Do you know when President Akufo-Addo said he was going to complete the market circle?
1: Tell us.
4: From when they
1: tell
4: started.
1: Him.
4: Do you know when they said we're going to complete the PTC? Do you know when they said we're going to complete the Bukro?
1: Tell him.
4: So you see, it's not a matter of needing more years. It's a matter of actually making what you want to do happen. We have a plan. Maybe we need to send. Can you send the microphone to our house? Obin contributes. Obin has been sending.
3: Obin should call.
4: Obin says, "Tell Ida that no political party has the one to solve all our problems at a fixed time. The reason we have a national development plan, which was supposed to have commenced in 2018, we have a plan we need to work with. Do we work
1: that
4: with
1: that plan? Dear,
4: we have things we want to do. Do we have our priorities right?" As a country, we are just, is this like being, you know, thrown around by the wind?
1: Yeah.
4: That is why we feel we need a lot more time. But do we genuinely need a lot more time? Let's think about this thing carefully. And sorry, folks, we've spent a lot of time on this and we're not looking at the other recommendations.
3: Honestly, there's nothing wrong if you are getting more time and you feel you can do more. What is
1: It's like throwing in the towel. Like, I'm tired of talking about Ghana, so let me just, if they need more time, give them more time. It's like, you're just tired of Ghana, just give them more time to work. They won't do anything. Extra year doesn't guarantee you anything, but I'm just saying that if it is tied to projects, it might be something that is believable.
3: But it is because of project development. That is why we are having this conversation.
4: No, I'm saying, even if it's tied to projects, I don't think still...
1: No, for that, I disagree. That is where I disagree with you.
4: Why?
1: If it is tied to projects, they need extra
4: why
1: time.
4: Why do you disagree?
1: No, because... We are in Ghana, and we work with limited resources. Uh-huh. There was a time they talked about the fact that certain projects were not able to like be completed because it got to a point they were short of funds. Do you understand? Perhaps if they had an extra time, an extra year whatsoever, because sometimes it's nearing the end of, you know, of their tenure, that's they ran out of funds. If they have an extra year, they have an extra time, they have extra time to source for money and funds and resources elsewhere to complete it. Uh-huh. So if it is tied to projects, fine. But if it's tied to transition and elections, that one is, to me, is whack. Because like you said, we can reduce the 8 months to like a month or 3 months for everything to be done. Now you have more months for you to appoint for you to start working and all of that. So that's how I feel. So if it is tied to projects, then the request for time is okay. Because for truly a legacy project or a flagship campaign whatsoever to be fully fleshed out and implemented fully,
3: It requires a lot of time.
1: Arafat, be realistic. It requires a lot of time.
4: So that requires a lot
3: especially
4: of time.
3: In Ghana.
4: No, hold on. That project, I'm forced to agree with you. That project might require a lot of time.
1: Yes.
4: But do we need you to be in office to ensure that that project comes into fruition?
1: Yes, because of our history.
4: That is where the problem is. Then again, we need to go back to the days of John Ajikum Kufuor. There were projects started by John Ajikum Kufuor that were not completed. We need him to be in office to complete them. That is why there is a term of office. What we need to be doing is we need to build systems that will ensure that the systems still continue.
1: And what I'm saying
4: even
1: is that
4: when you leave.
1: What you're advocating for is good. It's something that we've all been advocating for.
4: So we don't need to increase your term.
1: No, Arafat, calm down. What I'm saying is that there are things we are advocating for the system to be changed, but we know within ourselves that those things that we are advocating for, so how can we ensure that we still find a way around and you know, deliver? That's what I'm saying. And now let's give, like, for instance, we know it's a fact that if NDC starts a project today, NPP will come, and the likelihood that they will continue is very less. So what are we supposed to do? What then we are supposed to do is that let's give NDC more time to complete this. NPP bar, let's give them more time to complete this. After there will be a person or any deal, Because the fact of the matter is that nobody wants to continue each other's own. So let everybody just complete their own.
4: You know, during the COVID time, an Asian was out there, lockdown. He wasn't an Asian. No, that's not what I want to say. So there's a man who was in a taxi or in a private vehicle. And then he was driving somewhere, and I think the MTTD stopped him. And this guy was arguing, blah, blah, blah, with the police inspector on the ground. And the man was saying something. The police inspector was so angry. He said, "Hey, Masa, shut up. You don't have any case. Your case has fallen flat." People are telling me to tell you that your argument has fallen flat. There's a message here that says, by inference. Once you activate the phone lines, Obin, you should call. By inference, it's either telling us that if Party A comes and tells us that it will finish all of its projects in 30 years,

0: think is 5 years, or even if he suggests 7 years.
1: It is
0: years.
1: The project that needs the time, or you, the human being, that needs time.
0: No, we need time as a government to be able to implement that project fully. Securing funds is not easy. We are working with scarce resources here in this country. You need to like look at the context of the argument. It's Ghana. You are working with scarce resources. Emergencies can befall us that you need to use the money for other things.
1: Hold on. Are you aware the government is not the people? The government is an institution.
0: I understand.
1: So once His Excellency John Dramani Mahama and his team leaves, and I take over,
0: yes,
1: there's a government working for us.
0: Yes.
1: So government is in continuum.
0: Yes,
1: it continues.
0: I understand.
1: So it is. So saying that the government needs time.
0: Yes.
1: Yes, it's true. The government needs time to complete the project.
0: Yes.
1: But the individuals manning the place that we're giving them time, they don't need time. Or do they need time?
0: I don't get it.
1: You don't get my point. So, okay. So, as an institution, we need time to ensure that we complete project A, B, C, D.
0: Yes.
1: But there are people manning the institution.
0: Okay. And the institution they have executing that.
1: Yes.
0: Okay.
1: And they have a term of office.
0: Yes.
1: The people are making an argument that we need a lot more time to stay in that office to complete the project.
0: Yes.
1: But what we are saying is that the system, the office that you're occupying, does not necessarily need you to be there for X number of years to complete the project.
0: I understand.
1: The system should be able to complete the project even when you leave tomorrow.
0: I understand.
1: So why are we not looking at that?
0: What you're arguing is that regardless of whoever is there,
1: uh-huh,
0: once there is an ongoing project,
1: uh-huh,
0: whoever assumes that office
1: fantastic
0: should complete it.
1: What am
0: I understand.
1: Uh-huh.
0: And I'm
1: so
0: saying
1: why if you understand, no, why are you saying
0: unique,
1: again?
0: You see, the unique context of the argument is Ghana. There are certain things we have problems with. And that one of those problems is that no government is willing to continue the project of the other. This is a problem.
1: Our next National Day of Prayer, we need deliverance.
0: No, it's a problem. So you need to find a way to adjust or adapt. Yes, we are condemning that the system is wrong. But it doesn't mean we should wait for the system to change, because at this point, it doesn't look like it's going to change.
1: No, we have to change the system.
0: No, we have. Since when have we been advocating?
1: Because we don't care about the system.
0: No, we have been trying our best. Nothing is happening. So right now, we are supposed to adjust. No, that is the country we are in now. We are supposed to find a way to adjust.
1: So the adjustment would mean we give more time.
0: We give more time, right, to do their project. But there is also a slight argument I'm trying to make that if we give more time to the wrong person, that is more time to suffer. But if we happen
1: Felix
0: to get
1: say
0: a
1: we
0: good
1: always get a good person.
0: But
2: when you do that, I think you are giving up hope. I mean, you keep preaching that we should hold on to hope. And so I
1: no,
2: kind
1: but
2: of find
1: say
2: it difficult
1: we'll get
2: when
1: a good person. You say we always get a good person. What is Felix saying? You say we'll get a good person.
2: No, in you an ask event, what if we get a bad person. And I'm saying that. What if we get a good person?
1: That is fine.
2: Yes.
1: What if we get a bad person to answer me? I have answered your question.
0: So that will be terrible, but we'll be fine.
2: No, he or she will account for that. You see, if you are telling us that you need, let's say, 3 or 4 years to complete a project. Okay.
1: Yeah.
2: We are giving you an additional year.
1: Uh-huh.
2: Mm-hmm. That said, you would have no excuse,
0: yes,
2: or no excuses.
0: Yeah.
2: You understand?
0: Mm-hmm.
2: If originally you were supposed to complete a project, mm-hmm, within 4 years, mm-hmm, another year, I mean, where would the
1: it
2: excuse come from?
1: Mm-hmm.
2: It doesn't
0: and
2: hurt.
0: Even if you
2: so
0: finish all your project in 4 years,
2: you
0: have
2: can
0: an
2: still
0: extra
2: do more.
0: Year
2: yes,
0: to do more.
2: You can still
0: okay
2: do more.
0: Yeah.
2: Okay. It's, you know, I mean,
1: let us go to listeners and see what they make of your position. This morning, there's your position versus my position.
2: Ah.
1: No, versus our position. Kenneth, which side do you follow? Oh, I definitely know.
2: Honestly.
1: Felix sides with you.
0: We need more time. We need more time.
1: Listeners can come
2: now
1: through
2: now. Now that we are going back and forth with this market circle, well, yes, we understand.
1: So
2: that
1: if Akufo-Addo was in government,
2: no,
1: even
2: would have
1: today,
2: been done.
0: I don't support that argument. I don't.
1: No, but you are saying time to project.
2: See,
0: yeah, no, I don't support. No, that's a very exclusive example. I don't support.
1: Hold on. So we'll come through as and when. Some listeners are coming through. So 0201051055. Hello, good morning.
3: Hello, good morning, sir.
1: Mr. Klensman, how are you doing?
3: Great. I'm surviving. How are you and
1: your team? We are also doing very well. Government has issued a white paper accepting some recommendations of the CRC, including extending the president's term from 4 years to 5 years, and that of members of parliament. I disagree with that position. I don't know your take on this. What's your take on that?
3: My take is that, excuse me, it's madness. Nobody needs time to do anything. See, if you give the person 20 years, the fellow is not prepared to work, you know where.
1: God bless you, Mr.
3: Klesman. So the 5 years that they are even talking about, I mean, taking 1 year to get

0: minister said, and to get to another last year for campaigning and all those things. It's all untenable excuses at all. One, if you want the first year as a serious person who wants to rule this country, before you could even join the opposition period, you should have penciled all those officers that you think you can work with. Though the constitutional amendment has come from parliament, but it's not said compulsorily by force that if you have the right caliber of people in parliament, they must come from parliament. That's one issue. So what I'm saying is that that idea should not be encouraged at all. If you give the person 1,000 and the person is not prepared to work, he will not work. There is something the constitution wanted to also add concerning no officer should be flown out of this country for treatment.
1: Mm.
0: Yes. That will make them bring the right expertise and therefore the equipment for you and who are paying them to also enjoy. Or else we'll continue to be in this quagmire. So let's say that if you are saying that the project will delay if that government comes down, the developer can also wait at the period, the tail end of it and start the project. So should you continue to add him more time to continue those projects? So that statement is completely a fallacy. Good morning, guys.
1: Good morning to you. Thank you very much, Mr. Klinsmann, for coming through. 020-105-1055. What's your take on this? The government has gladly accepted the Constitution Review Committee's recommendation through its white paper. Well, government says, I agree with extending the term of office for presidents and members of parliament from 4 years to 5 years. It's part of the many recommendations, but we're biting on this for now. What's your take on it? Hello, good morning.
2: Good morning.
1: How are you doing, sir?
2: I'm good. And you?
1: I'm also doing very well. Please tell us your name and where you're calling from.
2: I'm calling from Asakare. I'm Gazi.
1: Okay, sir. What's your take on this? Do you agree? Do you disagree?
2: Well, as a nation, we have a challenge. We have a challenge. We don't have thinkers. People who can think. It's here. If you go to 5 years, they will even ask for more years. But the question comes, what can you do in 4 years that you want us to extend to 5 years? There is this problem with us as leaders in Ghana here. Well, we always want to please our party and not the nation. It's so sudden. Look at what has happened here in Takoradi, other projects that are abandoned. It's just not okay. My worry is that we should not call our MPs honorable anymore. When we let them to go and speak on our behalf, they go and speak on behalf of their parties, because they are in majority. And when they tend to minority, they always blame the judiciary. So what the game? What the game are we playing? And do you have future for our children? Oh, dear. If a whole government cannot arrest sanitation, can he talk of arresting Galamse? Then we are joking. So let's think. Let's think as a nation. Only guys who can think and bring out certain solutions to solve our problems. Thank you very much.
1: Thank you very much for coming through. Clearly, he disagrees. Either 2 out of 2, they all disagree.
3: With the 5 years?
1: Yes. 02010510555. The people who...
3: We should be positive. I think a lot of us are thinking on the negative line. We should be positive a little bit.
1: 02010510555. Hello, good morning.
4: Good morning, Alpha.
1: Malam, how are you?
4: I'm fine, yourself?
1: I'm also doing very well, Malam. What's your take on this? To extend or not to extend? Do you agree?
4: Let me tell my boss. My boss is not going to be. He's not going to be. He's crying. I don't think that projects will have to. You know what I'm saying? That the same government. You see the controversy. Their equipment that is with this market. It's in there. And you have the decision to drop the mind. And at the same government, I don't think that Dr. Oja's topic. The reason why they say misunderstanding, I mean, some issue of money, and they went to their country to go and celebrate and this stuff. I get the point. So it's not like the president was continued from beginning to end. Once upon a time, the president was stopping. There was signs and, I mean, there was no continuity in that market. It seemed to apply to this incident. So I don't think that the market will continue because the man have a record. Nothing he started under him completely. And 111, 1, 1, 1, 1, 1, 1, 1, 1, 1, 1, 1, 1, 1, 1, 1, 1, 1, 1, 1, 1, 1, 1, 1, 1, 1, 1, 1, 1, 1, 1, 1, 1, 1, 1, 1, 1, 1, 1, 1, 1, 1, 1, 1, 1, 1, 1, 1, 1, 1, 1, 1, 1, 1, 1, 1, 1, 1, 1, 1, 1, 1, 1, 1, 1, 1, 1, 1, 1, 1, 1, 1, 1, 1, 1, 1, 1, 1, 1, 1, 1, 1, 1, 1, 1, 1, 1, 1, 1, 1, 1, 1, 1, 1, 1, 1, 1, 1, 1, 1, 1, 1, 1, 1, 1, 1, 1, 1, 1, 1, 1, 1, 1, 1, 1, 1, 1, 1, 1, 1, 1, 1, 1, 1, 1, 1, 1, 1, opportunity for him to have a vote. Up to now, the market is not complete. I don't think so. I'm your side. I don't think this market will complete under Uncle Patrick. Can you give me another time to continue this government? Thank you very much.
1: Thank you very much, Malam, for coming through. 3 out of 3 all disagree with your position this morning. 0201 0551 0555. Let me be my kind of way. Hello, good morning.
5: Hello, good morning.
1: Oh, Minya. Oh, Minya, I'm going to
5: go.
1: I'm going to go. Aha. Support. I know your position already. Support my argument. Why do you disagree?
5: I would disagree because, as the early message I sent you, Ghana does not necessarily need longer presidential term limits. What we need is a binding long-term national development plan, as I indicated, that transcends political parties and administrations. When government are legally committed to a shared national agenda, development continues regardless of who is in power. You understand? So I heard Aida talk about some legacy projects take a lot of time to finish and stuff. Let me tell her, in 1961 and in 1962, the Kemamoto Way was commenced by Dr. Kosage for Kwame Nkrumah. It finished within 3 years. That was part of his legacy projects. Kasite, the Akosombo Dam, the Balko, and that. Balko, which was started in 1948, transitioned fully when it was not ours, but in 2000 it became ours. When it was into total transition, and Nkrumah did that within 4 years. So we'll talk about legacy projects. Yes, a government could start a legacy project, but this country does not belong to NPP, NDC, or any other political party. That is why we should have continued, sustained, binding document that binds all political parties, irrespective of who you are, the ideology you possess, to complete any project, any government starts. Because at the end of the day, if you are given 100 years to be in power, you cannot even finish on a project. We still have affordable housing projects still in the bush and the mess of the weather. 15, 20, 30 years ago. So as we told them, if we were to go by that kind of analogy, we should go and call former President Kufuor back and finish all his projects before he goes. We cannot tread on that tricky tangent. We should tell our politicians that long-term limits is not the way to go. We should have strong institutions, top influencing institutions. We should continue projects. We should not be vindictive towards each other. Hatred and spitefulness are what is killing this country. Ghana must move forward beyond presidential term limits. Let me ask and go away. The 1 year they want to add to the 4 years, whatever, are they going to be paid? Collect allowances or for free?
1: Certainly they will be paid. They are still in office. Paid.
3: They must pay. They must be paid because they are in office and they are working. Yeah. So they must be
5: okay.
3: Paid.
5: Okay. Once the lady is saying they must be paid, because I wish. Tell her to also go and register her product. Bye bye.
1: All right, thank you very much for coming through. Aida.
3: I think that, you know, we have gone through a lot as a country, so much so that anytime that we see good things coming, we are very cautious around it because of some of the things that we have experienced, and we sometimes feel that these things can be a stone that, you know, these politicians will step onto and reach themselves, which is true, you know, in some
1: your position, it's based on experience.
3: But yeah, it's based on experience.
1: And how we feel they might take advantage.
3: So yes.
1: But that is not really the situation.
3: We just need to adjust.
1: We need to adjust. 0201051055. Do you agree with the CRC's report and that of government? Hello, good morning.
6: Yeah, morning.
1: I'm doing very well. Please tell us the name of where you're calling from.
6: I'm Kwesi from Asake.
1: Kwesi from Asake. It's been a while. Trust you're good.
6: Sure. I travel with me.
1: Fantastic. Let's hear your take on this.
6: Okay. The point here is that over 50 years, you see that perhaps it's not working well. So if you suggest the fact that I think I'm for it because it takes 1 year for the government to get into whatever is come at least. And that the last year too is going to be, how do you call it, election to be preparing for. On top of that, democracy is very, very, very expensive. And every 4 years, you have to go and borrow money. Some of the money they use for campaign and the rest, they get it outside. They just don't let us know, but they get it outside. And so that money that they use for campaigns and the rest in the fourth year, that can be used in the future to complete some of the projects. In Ghana, we borrow a lot for the future, some of our projects. And our technology is very, very low. It's only those who are in the government that pay and the company that pays the taxes. So if the 5 years come and it works, you always have to take, we have tried the 4 years and we see how it. So if we try the 5 years and it's not working, we can rethink about it and see where it is. So we, I think, I'm for the 4 years, 5 years. But perhaps they should make sure that there's a piece of most decisions that are the current 4 years that they are practicing. If they are able to do that, that one will save someone to the lessons that we do on the public. So I think the function is okay.
1: All right. Thank you very much, Kwesi from Maseke. Well, he says he agrees with the 5 years. Aida, he agrees with the 5 years. This one says, Mr. Arafat, please, I agree with 5 years because if someone is going to do better. Let me give the message again. It says, Mr. Arafat, please, I agree with 5 years because if someone is going to do better, even 1 or 2 years, you will know. This, you know, if this guy is good or not. Good morning. I agree with 5 years. All right, Patrick from Eno agrees with 5 years. He says,
3: the five years is good, and it doesn't take away the fact that we still need to ensure that we use lesser time to, you know, transition, and then for elections we need lesser time, which means that now you have ample time, the 4+ the extra year to deliver on your mandate or whatever.
1: Oh, he actually disagrees with 5 years.
7: Hello,
1: Kofi.
7: Okay. Yeah.
1: Yes, sir. Good morning. How are you?
7: Not so bad. How about you people?
1: I'm doing very well. My blood is hot this morning because of.
7: I Oba Uso know that you feel very well. I have sent an ego.
1: Yes, sir.
7: In fact, amendments now I am constitution are not reviewed. To me, no, any project abandoned by. Either one man a time or you in the area them. I'm there, what I will make sure there. I've been there, which are 4 years complete. I'm a Wankada, Abia, or do 1 year not die in the Kennedy? 4 years now, what a day. Every administration, Jalonia. So, a project on what say that. Is there Pina or Bessati project? Won't go to my finishing 4 years. By so doing, na Wakada, oh, 1 month at a time, non Chiado. When you did that, the meeting of 1 year. But I'm a more worried that my water band do ye no dealing with the 4 years for revenue change. But maybe in that advocacy groups here, what fight for good governance in a longer kawano. It won't too. Then my water day, bill be not the water call parliament. There one discuss, I mean, your good governance in an uncle Kawano. No worry, then, see the move of Vina will who there? National development plan. No, obey ye. I'm a Ghana. No, a champion, they may, you know, if demonstration crowd, I yen order for parliament. The one.
1: Oh, unfortunately, we've lost you, Kofi. Unfortunately, we've lost you. 0201051055. Hello, good morning.
8: My brother.
1: Baba Katen, how are you?
8: Yeah, thank God. God is in control.
1: Mm. We thank God it's Monday. Yes. What's your take on this? Mm.
8: Yes. And I think we can be chairman and go. The deal with the Ashman Caro. No one who bank. Who have a family. Let me share MP Dr. Gray. My brother, 5 years here, what happened is very good. Because 4 years, I take over. Senior your mama, all the leaders are working for close one, almost 1 year. And Sana, who are set to keep up, who put to other countries. Your mama would wish, not just as much, but to put you on the country, yeah. And Sana, 2 years back, then the next year, especially my mama, not the 4 years to get an opportunity to speak out from me. What I see, my dear, all about my head, I wish I did outside of the government. Don't want me to wire to get them whatever, or your papa. Not a great correction be there. I'm not so many projects to share. 50% and 80%. So one chamber, two government in the team. Who first, another who first 4 years, another 5 years, complete two who present, new project in 1 year. A computer, and then 5 years will get construction with that. In 2 years, 3 years, another government of Barroso. This was also what we can do with Trudeau. This 5 years will be able to. The move there, any case, the other but the wind by a track, every week,
1: thank you very much, Baba Keten, for coming through. 0201051055. 0201051055. Hello, good morning.
9: Good morning, Tarifat. This is Patrick.
1: Patrick, how are you?
9: Yes, long time. Yeah, I'm fine, Tarifat. And yourself?
1: I'm also doing very well.
9: Yeah, please, my greetings to Ida. Tarifat, what I will say is that you know, these politicians, for me, they don't think about this country. They don't have this country in their heart. You know reason why? Matter of fact, let me say this. When President Mahama is coming, we all agree with him. I mean, for him to come in back again, because we know he can do better. For me, NDC, for almost 2 years now, I know things will be worse. I was supporting them 100% before. Somebody will say the economy is good. So what about the development? Look at Takoradi Market Circle. Look at the flyover. It is now white elephant. So now they want 5 years. Our first president, Dr. Kwame Nkrumah, how many years this man spent on the seat and how many projects and factories this man did? He used only 6 years, right? Is it 9 years of? Is it 9 years or 5 years?
1: It was about six. It was about 6 years.
9: Six years in total.
1: Yeah.
9: Yes. So look at, as you are saying, 6 years. NDC and MPP, if they are listening to what you said or what I'm saying, they should think about it again. It's the same money this man used to do the bonsai factory, about the gas factory, and whatever. Christian mines, Takwa Goldfields mine, called ABA those days, and so many things. Now, these people, these trickish politicians, they have 8 years, two terms, 8 years, and they couldn't do what this man used 6 years to do. What are they telling us? They should give them 5 years. I disagree with them even 1 million times. If President Mahama is going to do good for almost 2 years now, we will see. Why is the aura? Why is that woman, Maslow woman? They jail him and now down they free him. They free the woman. They free her. And they want to tell her they need 5 years. For what? My brother, you know me. As President Mahama was coming, I thought this man was a Messiah, second Jesus Christ. That's why Bible says, "Meme and Fame, who to Nipanado." Everybody enjoy a Messiah. More gonna be changed totally. I am telling you, you know I'm NDC. I spoke for NDC. I'm not a communicator. But my every word from me is for NDC. Because MPP didn't do well. But now the way things are going, I know NDC also is bogus. Now they are coming to increase the levy on petrol. And you are telling us to give you 5 years. Aura, where is it? Galamsey is still going. I was telling my friends that for a good 3 months, NDC came 3 months, they couldn't stop Galamsey. So is the same thing going to happen as MPP did? And we are still seeing it. Galamsey is still going on. Masa, me, I'm not agree with them. They should tell us, if 5 years, they should tell us, if NDC is going coming again, they should tell us the money they are going to use from their own pocket. They are going to use to develop this country.
1: All right.
9: Not our taxes.
1: All right. Thank you very much, Patrick from Eno, for coming through. He clearly disagrees. Ida, a lot of disagreements this morning.
3: It's not surprising. Like I said, people are speaking out of their own frustrations. Mm. And we are all frustrated. We've all been frustrated for a long time. So it's not surprising at all.
1: Hello?
10: Hey, Arafat.
1: Govi.
10: I'm back.
1: Let's hear you.
10: Hi, Michia, my best friend, Aja Patrick. Aja Patrick, but I don't to mean the meeting. Who are you? Hey, Aja Arafat, my best friend, you know. It's as a nation, you know, who the national development plan, I am for you to manage. On another, the more abandoned projects, and I didn't know the Rabana. Why do you need my door? You might answer so can be an unnecessary demonstration moment. Bibi the mom, not the AE, no demonstration, they are called for. National Development Plan, the party, the about Bayesma. You get them party manifesto, no. Ah, do simple work. No team behind me and I'm in chance. No, you don't know about abandon. And you know, you're in there. Is it today, Tim, you're here, Dominic, you're here discussion now? Is it to me, you know, I mean, that's the only thing now. I'm a merchant there. And Kadam, pressure groups in the known Kamanan Kawabaya. What about for parliament? No, I stop that. No more party manifesto, yeah. Obiara for name, Putin Franco, national development, Brand Lumi. What should I have, Pala? You never covered you, huh? Nay, Uncle, nation will move forward. Oh, my matrona. To me, that would be the best thing. Now, 5 years, no, to me, no, on your party. Party dinner, work for 5 years in Tran, that they see. Into Mamma will be on your party, Adam. On your party, this thing, but that's it.
1: All right, thank you very much, Kofi, for coming through.
3: Yes, I think that how Kofi Mr. Ayam concluded is exactly what I want to say. You know, accompanied with all the things that have been said, that stronger institutions, that people can use lesser time to do the appointment, lesser time for vetting and everything, accompanied with the extra year that we are given, we can expect these ministers and then presidents to do better. Do you understand?
1: We can expect.
3: We can expect, obviously.
1: Or we should.
3: Oh, no. I mean, given history, I know that we will have confident. Bad leaders and we will have good leaders. We should just hope for the good ones.
1: So, leaving it to chance.
3: That is not the case, too. We are the ones who vote.
1: So, you have to wait boss. 5 years before you vote. Hello, good morning.
11: Hello, my boss.
1: Yes, sir.
11: Baba Katani.
1: Baba Lazier.
11: Alpha. 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ambiguity. We'll be said, what's work like the Easter Waba? We do one custom for the girl of Francis, the candidate quarter four. We'll be asked to do one, then once we've done another one for the administration, we'll soon get the damn government and damn top. Talk a government, Maca Circle, we'll be under there 48 million euro. No work like that, the Miss Connor Boston, when you complete Maca Circle. Or Bandan went to work with Scan Wasa, one of the Kudu Scan Waka Shay. You need your security acquired one, so one cast your band there, no. A local Scano, a hine gay, a spender could bring his far. You don't know what the man of wife. A Benny Abba, what about the man that I can win on the horse? Since Yala Banaban walk up to $30 million. And so we made the complete bridge at home. Since we have a mantra approval.
1: So we need a lot more time.
11: Yes.
1: So we need a lot more time.
11: Yes. What the parliament form approval? On phone front to war. Ubiyalen in that bani. You know all the that operate for 5 years. What can be said Ghana for within the matter? I'm not Ghana for today. What your 5 years for ye? It's on your English government. You can do your English support the true support the power.
1: All right. Thank you very much for coming through. And the latter, which is true, this is not a report put together by the NDC. It was done by the Prof. Kwesi Prempeh-led Constitutional Review Committee. And they put together the recommendation. But someone can also argue that, you know, the Constitutional Review Committee was put together by the president, but again, we cannot say that the setup of the committee was to do the bidding of the government. That is not the case. Hello, good morning.

0: Mr. Klinsmann.
1: Yes.
0: Let's hear.
1: Let me say that if you have a president like Dramani Mahama, no problem. But indeed, if you happen to have someone like the previous administration, you understand? And such a person, let's say, given 5 years, use first year to select a minister and last year to campaign. In between the 3 years, the fellow pretends to be working. And all work for him. Looting. So take 2 years out, including 5 years, will be like 7 good years. Let's take that. If Akubaru was to still rule Ghana for 2 years, then Obrador would have still been here. All this electricity issue that we are from the public accounts, all these things would have been there. Because the same for another 2 or 3 years, can you imagine Ghana would have been like? So, in that, they make exceptions. We want somebody like President Mahama. But if we get a generality, I'm sure Ghana will have to suffer in the near future. We'll get it for 8 to 5 years.
0: All right.
1: Good morning.
0: Good morning. Thank you very much. Rehashing his point of disagreeing. We cannot pick any more calls at this point. Apologies.
2: We didn't even exhaust the documents. There's a lot more.
0: We'll continue tomorrow. There's a lot.
2: Would probably, you know, maybe if they read the other parts, they would then, you know, become.
0: Oh, the other parts also.
2: Because
0: also,
2: the other parts are quite interesting.
0: Yes. So the other parts also looking at capping the number of MPs, the number
2: yes,
0: of ministers.
2: Exactly.
0: Da,
2: so you'd realize that a lot of changes would be made. Hello. That the 5 years now becomes nothing that is going to fraud somebody whatsoever.
1: Hello.
2: So let's just calm down.
0: I said I wasn't going to pick any call, but I'll give the last 30 seconds to our last caller. Hello, good morning.
3: Yeah, it's good. May God bless you. Abu speaking, lawyer Abu Sekendi.
0: Abu from Sekendi, you have just 30 seconds. Let's hear your take on this. Amen.
3: And let me use the opportunity to give my incoming chairman, Chairman Bolu.
0: Lawyer Abu, you have 30 seconds, though. You are greeting people.
3: You see, I'm just listening about what people are discussing about the constitutional review. Not today. Nanado should have done it, but he said he did it. And then Muhammad came and continued. So, they all go around, they came to Western region here, they ask opinion. There's something that the opinion that the majority decided, you know. Then they took it and gave it to Mahama. And Mahama said, yes, it's going to, but finally, we are going to vote for it, isn't it? Referendum. If it's yes, if it's no, no. So I don't see why you attack this one to Indies or Mahama. And then, moreover, what is going on in this country about all the project that is going on? Since Mahama came, almost 2 years now, we have not went to the international market.
0: All right.
3: Only the local market will go and take some money.
0: Okay.
3: But Nanado, the first 4 years, it took almost about $13 billion.
0: All right. Thank you very much for making your case because of time. Thank you very much to all of you for contributing and being a part of our show this morning. We're going to go for a quick commercial break. Upon our return, we'll wrap it all up on the show. Stick and stay with us. The show continues after this. Ghana Music.

A minute into 10 a.m. Up next is Business Daily with Benedicta Akne on the news team. Subsequently, mid-morning lounge with the biggest DJ in the entire region, DJ Storm. My name is Arafat Muzazia, together with the team, Felix Buinsi, Ida Blanks, and Kenneth Abban, and our interns, Lena Giralda, and of course, Gloria. We brought to you Westing Echo Monday's edition. Have a great morning. We'll meet you same time tomorrow. Well, in fact, tomorrow we'll get into the other component of the white paper, and that will analyze them thoroughly. But thank you very much. See you tomorrow, 6 to 10 a.m., right here on Beach 105.5 FM. Have a great morning. Bye-bye.

Hello, good morning, and welcome to Business Daily on Beach 105, the 5 FM. Coming to live from our studio at the Edumante Place, 504 West Fijai. In the headlines, PwC cautions against over-reliance on commodity windfall. And on the international front, US and Japan take action to prep up yen in rare joint move. Details of these and other stories up next. Please do stay.

0: Thank you for staying on. I am Benedicta Acne to offer a story. President John Dramani Mahama has commended the management and staff of the Temoyo Refinery Toll for rejecting a proposal to lease the refinery to an investor for 15 years at a cost of $22 million, according to the president. The refinery's current management generated the same amount in revenue within just 6 months of assuming office, demonstrating Toll's renewed operational and commercial potential. President Mahama made the remarks during the inauguration of the refurbished crude distillation unit, a key milestone in the refinery's revitalization program aimed at processing 1 million barrels of crude oil from the Jubilee field. He praised the board management and the staff for their collective efforts in restoring the refinery, describing their commitment and teamwork as critical to Toll's ongoing turnaround and future growth.
1: Thank God for the bravery of the workers and their resistance. This edifice here, this refined strategic national asset here, would have been leased out for 15 years for $22 million. But today, to the glory of God, a very determined management and board, very talented and efficient workers, working with strategic partners, has turned the fortunes of this refinery around. And I must say that this has been done without a single CD from the government of Ghana. Toll has achieved all this on their own.
2: President Mahama said,
0: Now, President Mahama said the government's recent agenda is also reviving struggling state institutions such as Toll, as they can contribute meaningfully to the country's development drive.
1: Every generation is confronted with defining choices. Some choose the easier path of abandoning institutions when they fall into difficulty. Others choose the more demanding path of rebuilding them, restoring confidence, renewing hope, and preparing them to serve future generations yet unborn. Ours has been to deliberately choose the second path. That is the essence of what we call the reset agenda. Reset is not merely about changing policies. It is about restoring confidence in our country, restoring confidence in our people. It's about rebuilding institutions that once symbolized Ghana's industrial ambition. It's about proving that disciplined leadership, competent management, and a shared national vision can revive even those institutions that many had given up on.
0: He had President John Dramani Mahama. Now, economist and professor of finance, Professor Godfred Bokpin, has called on African countries to invest more in transport, energy, and digital infrastructure to fully benefit from the African Continental Free Trade Area. After Professor Bokpin said that inadequate infrastructure remains one of the biggest barriers to expanding trade across the continent, he noted that AFTA has the potential to increase Africa's income by $450 billion by 2035. While significantly boosting intra-African exports.
3: We are hosting the Secretariat of the African Continental Free Trade. But this is not like host and win. The fact that you are hosting doesn't mean you will win. And so for Ghana to win, we have to be able to support our private sector and our businesses. The private sector and our businesses are the players playing in the tournament called African Continental Free Trade. So Ghana can also win if we're able to package our private sector, our businesses, so that they can compete at this level. If we're able to do so, it will help us to attract foreign direct investment. It will make Ghana a preferred location.
0: Professor Godfred Bokpin is an economist and professor of finance. He's still live on B205.5 FM. This is the Business Daily. To other stories, PwC Ghana has cautioned that the country's impressive macroeconomic performance in the first half of 2026 was driven largely by favorable global commodity prices rather than a lasting improvement in the economy's structural resilience. The professional services firm is therefore urging businesses to brace for a more challenging second half of the year, warning that the current momentum may not be sustainable if external conditions weaken. Speaking at PwC Ghana's 2026 post-mid-year budget review webinar, the firm unveiled a 5-point resilience strategy for corporate leaders. It argued that although key macroeconomic indicators have exceeded expectations, the positive results should not be interpreted as evidence of long-term structural transformation. Senior partners at PwD, PwC Ghana Vish Ashiabo noted that the economy has benefited significantly from exceptionally favorable external conditions, particularly elevated gold prices. However, he cautioned that these external tailwinds are temporary and cannot be relied upon to sustain economic growth over the long term. Two other stories. Policy lead at the Institute for Energy Security, IES, Derek Hatcher, has urged the Ghana grid company, GridCo, to urgently expand and reinforce the country's electricity transmission infrastructure, warning that growing power demand has outpaced the capacity of the existing network. His call follows the recent nationwide power outages that disrupted electricity supply across Ghana, renewing concerns about the resilience and reliability of the national transmission system.
2: Network capacity is very low as compared to the power demand that we've experienced over the years. If you look at the good power generation and then its consumption, it's far higher than our transmission, because it's the transmitter that is able to transmit the power to our various houses. So if the demand continues to grow and the one is supposed to carry the power is not being upgraded or revamped, then it means that there will be so much stress on that particular step. If you look at the power system is only as strong as its weakest link. And so if you have a weak link, then it means that the power system is not strong. The transmitter, that is a good code, needs to upgrade their infrastructure and to be more resilient, so that any time that there are even shocks, there will be other cost parts to be able to restore power to our various houses. Because at this particular point in time, it got nothing to generation. It means that the transmitter couldn't evacuate the power because they have issues with their system. And we believe that a regular and a continuous upgrade will not let us find ourselves in such scenarios.
0: Very Catcher is a policy lead at the Institute for Energy Security, IES. On the international front, Japan and the U.S. have confirmed that they jointly intervened last week to halt a slide in the yen after it fell to a fresh 40-year low. The joint intervention is the first since 2011, when both countries took coordinated action to weaken the yen after the devastating earthquake and tsunami that hit eastern Japan. Both Japan's Ministry of Finance and U.S. Treasury Secretary Scott Bessent have said that they will not hesitate to conduct more joint interventions in the future. That will be all for Business Daily. A look again at our headlines.

PwC Ghana cautions Ghana against over reliance on commodity rainfall, and the US and Japan take action to prep RBN in red joint move. I am Benedicta Agnew. Thank you for your company. Up next is the mid-morning lounge with DJ Storm. Please do stay. Have a good morning.

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You just don't understand how much I love you, do you? I'm here for you. I'm not out to go out there and cheat all night, just like you did, baby, but that's alright. I love you anyway, and I'm still gonna be here for you till my dying day, baby. Right now, I'm just in so much pain.

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1: Of no confidence in the municipal chief executive after President Mahama sets up a committee to investigate allegations against her.
2: They assured us that during this August, we are going to hear something positive from the president. So they made that plea, and then we accepted it. So now we are waiting on the president during this August month to do what we want.
1: And later, users of the closed Kaneshi Market footbridge call for the immediate commencement of rehabilitation works.
3: Yeah, I don't know how long, I don't know what they are waiting for. It has to be done in a rush, because
1: Stay with us. We have details of these stories and more coming up in the next half hour.
0: City Prime News at 12 midday updates you on all the running stories and connects you to the newsmakers.
1: Grateful for joining us this afternoon. Let's settle for the details of our stories now. The Public Utilities Workers Union has accused the government of breaching mutual trust over plans for private sector participation in the Electricity Company of Ghana, ECG, and the Northern Electricity Distribution Company, NEDCO. The union says although the Ministry of Energy had requested it to submit a detailed position paper of alternatives, it has neither acknowledged receipt of the document nor engaged it, but has instead appointed a transaction advisor. Speaking to City News, Pool General Secretary Timothy Nyame said the union will commence to resist any attempt to privatize ECG and NEDCO.
4: We have to be serious. We cannot guarantee the reliability of power that we supply when these private sector operators come in and couple with the increase in tariffs and so forth and so on. So that's why we put our position paper. And we gave them the fallback that, look, this is a public entity. Ghana Commercial Bank has been listed on a stock exchange. That's the last option that we put. If you look at our position paper, you should look at it in a certain manner, that rather than splitting ECG into sections and giving it out to people in the name of privatization. Mm-hmm. I think the union actually see that we will continue to oppose it. So TUC and its affiliates, including POO, are actually opposed to this PSP that government is bringing up.
1: You heard General Secretary of the Public Utilities Workers Union, POO, Timothy Nyame. Now, the Tema Metropolitan Assembly has dismissed claims that a sewage spill at Community 6 contaminated the Ghana Water Company Limited's water supply. The Assembly says a joint assessment with the Ghana Water Limited Company confirmed that there was no contamination and that the spill was resolved the same day. Now, speaking to City News, the Public Relations Officer of the Tema Metropolitan Assembly, Frank Asante, urged the public to disregard the claims.
5: The issue in question is the spillage we recorded around Community 6 Smart Hotel area. Immediately the issue got to our attention, our technical team, that is the liquid waste maintenance team from the Waste Management Department, proceeded to site and resolved the problem. Of course, these things happen when we have insoluble material clogging the free flow of the effluent. And when it happens, we have what it takes to free up the space and let the effluent flow. Unfortunately, a blogger who chanced on the situation filmed it and then made all kinds of false claims that the sewer was contaminating the Ghana sewer pipeline. I want to allay the fears of the public that claim is false, is unfounded. Reason is the sewer lines run separately and it has no interface with the Ghana water lines at all. Disclaimer is to allay the fears of all water consumers. I know Ghana Water has also done their own announcement, but this is just to allay the fears of the general public that no setting had occurred and no setting can ever occur under the watch of this assembly.
1: He also appealed to residents and businesses to stop dumping insoluble materials into sewer lines, warning that the practice causes blockages and sewer overflows.
5: the sewage system we have now is overaged, and we require an overhaul. Until then, we are dealing with the problems as they come up. We request residents and institutions in Tema to use the system appropriately. Do not introduce insoluble materials into the lines. For instance, people flush all manner of things like baby diapers, sanitary pads, condoms, and other things. These things doesn't dissolve in water. And as it flows along the sewer line, it clogs at the various intersections, and that is why we record these frequent spillages.
1: You have the Public Relations Officer of the Tema Metropolitan Assembly, Frank Asante. Now, Ghana's cocoa sector has entered a new chapter following Parliament's passage of the Ghana Cocoa Board Bill 2026 legislation that introduces new reforms into the industry in more than four decades. The reforms come at a critical time for the sector, which has faced decline in production, rise in debt, illegal mining, cocoa smuggling, and growing pressure from international markets for sustainable sourcing. But what do these reforms mean for the key players in the sector? City News' Netele Nete Ajaho has more.
6: The new law replaces the Ghana Cocoa Board Act of 1984 with a modern legal framework designed to strengthen governance, restore financial discipline, enhance transparency, and improve the competitiveness of Ghana's cocoa industry. It places the Ghana Cocoa Board under the supervision of the Finance Ministry and requires the institution to operate on sound commercial principles, focusing solely on its core mandate. To improve fiscal discipline, the legislation establishes a cocoa sector debt sinking fund to address validated legacy debt and a cocoa stabilization and diversification fund to protect producers from international price volatility while supporting productivity-enhancing investments. It also prohibits Cocoa Board from undertaking social and quasi-fiscal programs that are unrelated to the sustainability and productivity of the cocoa value chain. For farmers, the legislation guarantees a minimum of 70% of the gross free on board price realized each crop season. In addition, cocoa farmers receive stronger legal protection through tougher measures against illegal mining and cocoa smuggling. The law further strengthens environmental protection by restricting mining activities around cocoa farms, introduces a national digital traceability system, and creates a cocoa sector forum. Businesses across the cocoa value chain will operate under a new licensing regime, while measures to encourage local processing are expected to boost value addition. Attention now shifts to implementation, with stakeholders watching to see whether the reforms translate into stronger farmer incomes, improved governance, and a more competitive cocoa sector.
1: Netele Nete Ajaho filed that news desk reports. Now, government has moved to cushion diesel consumers with a 2 cedi per litre subsidy effective tomorrow, August 4. Now, government has released a statement to that effect, and my colleague Zoe Abubedu joins me in studio with more. Hello to you, Zoe.
7: Hello, Ajubi.
1: What is the government saying when it comes to the subsidy that's taking effect tomorrow?
7: So this is a statement from the Minister of Government Communications, who's also the spokesperson to the President, Felix Kwachiofusu. And the release basically indicates that President Mahama has ordered a 2 cedi reduction in diesel prices. And it reads that His Excellency the President has directed that, in line with the decision of Cabinet and the successful intervention implemented in April 2026, the regulatory margin on diesel be reduced by 2 cedis per litre for 1 month. So this is going to take effect for 1 month, as was done previously in April this year. Now, this temporary intervention is intended to cushion consumers, prevent transport fare hikes, contain inflationary pressures, and mitigate the pass-through effect of higher fuel prices on the cost of living. Now, this directive shall take effect from Tuesday, the 4th of August 2026, and shall remain in force for 1 month unless otherwise reviewed by government. The government will continue to monitor developments in the international energy market closely and take additional policy measures when necessary to protect the interests of the Ghanaian people and sustain economic recovery. So this is the statement signed by Felix Kwachi Ofosu, who is the Minister for Government Communications. And you know that this is also critical because the Ghana Private Road Transport Union had threatened somewhere last week to increase
1: transport fares.
7: They met with the transport minister last Monday, but it was inconclusive. So this comes at a time where we are yet to hear from the GPRT on what they make of the government's intervention. So this is a statement cushioning only diesel consumers. So petrol consumers are not affected by this decision that the government has taken.
1: Right. So I'm sure that the diesel consumers are very, very excited about this one. We'll get more updates from the GPRTU, who had earlier hinted that they wanted to increase transport fares. But before that, let's do some stories where the Chamber of Bulk Oil Distributors says Ghana has not formally abandoned its twice monthly fuel pricing system despite use of spot pricing. This follows reports that consumers could soon see pump prices change almost daily as global oil markets remain volatile. Speaking on the City Breakfast Show, the CEO of the Chamber, Patrick Ofori, said some distributors and oil marketing companies are adopting more flexible pricing arrangements to reduce their exposure to sudden price movements.
8: We couldn't anticipate that at that time, on that evening that they were changing the prices, any BDG was creating a transaction with any of those oil marketing companies. They also take those positions to also protect their commercial decision or their business decisions to avoid their exposure. So it is not that the BDCs on our own have taken the law into our hands. It's not all of them that are changing to spot pricing. Because so you look at the big players like Star, Total, and they lock in when they do their tender and they lock in the price. And they, if Star do their tender and they say they want this price for this window and you lock in, no matter how the international prices go, you the BDC who have locked in those prices. So when they pay you, it's your problem.
1: He noted that Ghana is not ready to introduce daily fuel pricing because existing systems may not adequately protect consumers, warning that frequent pump prices changes could be unfair.
8: I've seen countries like Pakistan and others going on a daily pricing window, but my reservation is that we don't have that infrastructure to ensure that the consumers will be fairly protected on a daily pricing window, because if you lock in a price today and it will take you about 4 or 5 days for the product to get to the station, the volatility, if it is too high, will be a bit dependent. But what I think the caveat we can have is that if, let's say, exchange rate or the international prices move by, let's say, 20% change, then it's also incident on us that they should change. But another side that Bernard and the key advocates and all of us as consumers, for consumers, have also not looked at it, that we should also be fair to the oil marketing companies and the business investors.
1: That was the Chief Executive Officer of the Chamber of Bulk Oil Distributors, Patrick Kweku Ofori. Now, the chambers also said the revival of the Tema oil refinery will not make bulk distributors irrelevant. Now, the chamber's CEO says TOR will continue to depend on BDCs for financing crude oil supplies and the distribution of refined petroleum products.
8: TOR and the BDCs need each other. And I would say that you check currently the arrangement that TOR has put in place. There is a big player, a triangle, who will provide the crude and will need the capital from those who have the cash to pay for them so that they can lock in the crude. So I think on that basis, TOR don't necessarily need to be worrying about who the off-takers are. And I'm looking forward to a situation whereby through some of the BDCs and their partners will even be able to bring the crude similar to what the TOR is doing with Triangle. And we've seen some of our BDCs partnering with their partners somewhere last year and in providing crude to Centio to keep those plants running. And then they upticking the product and the byproduct and selling the ATK and others, and then even exporting the naphtha that will be coming from Tor.
1: 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Still ahead, users of the closed Kanishi Market footbridge call for the immediate commencement of rehabilitation works.
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1: 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Away from that, members of the Ejiso Municipal Assembly have suspended plans to pass a vote of no confidence in Municipal Chief Executive Doreen Asante following an intervention by President John Dramani Mahama. The president has set up a committee chaired by Ashanti Regional Minister Dr. Frank Amwakohene to investigate the issues at the assembly. The spokesperson for the assembly members, George Blankson, told City News that they have put their action on hold pending the outcome of the committee's work.
2: After our press conference and the one-week ultimatum issued, the president got the wind of it, and he, through the regional minister, instituted a presidential committee to make findings and then bring recommendations to him. So the committee started their work last week. They came to Ejiso to engage several stakeholders, including market women, the ordinary Ejiso person on the street, some assembly staff, and then finally they met the assembly members as well. In fact, they met the government appointees too. So when they met us, they told us that what they are pleading is that the ultimatum of that 1 week, they are pleading that we should extend it so that they can have time to make their recommendations to the president. And they assured us that during this August, we are going to hear something positive from the president. So they made that plea, and then we accepted it. So now we are waiting on the president during this August month to do what we want from him. Latest by the end of this month, that the president grants our wish. She can go about her duties for this month of August. That after August, if we don't hear anything, you hear from us again. All the assembly members, we have agreed to allow the woman to work till we hear from president in this August month. Before the month ends, we will not react or we will not have anything to say. We are just giving respect to the committee by the president.
1: George Blankson is the assembly member for the Kwamo electoral area in the Ejiso municipality of the Ashanti region. Now, the Supreme Court says allowing all party members in good standing to vote in internal primaries may not end vote buying, but could reduce targeted financial inducements. In the majority judgment outlawing the delegate system, Chief Justice Paul Bafoboni said concentrating power in a small group of delegates creates a more attractive market for corruption. The Chief Justice added that the decision was consistent with the democratic module preferred by the 1992 Constitution, particularly its emphasis on broad political participation and the involvement of citizens in the formation of political authority. The court has given political parties 1 year to introduce direct voting systems. Moving on, pedestrians are calling on authorities to urgently begin rehabilitation works on the closed Kanishi Market footbridge, warning that the delay is putting lives at risk. The two footbridges were shut on April 2 this year, with the Accra Metropolitan Assembly announcing plans to begin repairs within 1 to 2 months. However, a visit by City News indicates that work has yet to commence. Frustrated commuters say the prolonged delay has increased the risk of knockdowns and are urging authorities to expedite the rehabilitation works.
3: I've not really been a pedestrian here for some time. Like, most of the time, my knees are far much. just to send me, I started using this side and I realized that the bridge was closed. But countless times that I've used this side, I've noticed about one or two accidents where people almost get knocked down and stuff, and it's really worrying. I don't know how long, I don't know what they're waiting for, see, and I think this kind of fire. So what I think has to be, that has to be done in a rush, because
10: there are things that the traffic, they don't come. Those who direct the traffic, and I thought the pedestrian was, they don't come. Making instant force and admin at every time. I don't know why it's not relayed, and I think that the government should do something. Also, I have to bring the bridge to do something now. So they got a really bad. Sunday, like, they were just cheap, 20 plus, and happy wedding, but they're very serious. They don't come on Sunday. And the cars were just moving. They don't even want to stop for people to fall. I think they have to do something about it.
3: Since, like, everybody is free, the government is not doing anything about it because there's no accident. We don't know when something will happen because before they will do something about the bridge. Because you shouldn't wait for something to happen. You people said you have given us some time to repair the bridge. But it's like everybody is comfortable crossing this road. So that's not nothing is doing here. Done about this thing. The same happens to the flood route. Nothing we've not done anything about it now.
1: You heard users of the now-closed Kanishi Market footbridge expressing frustration over delays in rehabilitation works. Now, the minority in Parliament has described as dangerous what it says is the government's continued harassment of members of the opposition. According to the caucus, its MPs and other members of the New Patriotic Party, NPP, have been deliberately targeted and harassed by expressing dissenting views. In his closing remarks at the end of the second meeting, the second session of the Ninth Parliament, Minority Leader Alexander Penyomarkin expressed concern over what he described as a growing trend.
11: We said to the NDC government, stop the harassment of the opposition.

0: itself. It is inflicting a new culture of silence on this nation. Mr. Speaker and colleagues, we also place on record a shocking string of doubtful judicial decisions that has emerged in recent times. Taken together, they appear to suggest that there is one set of justice for the friends and cronies of this government and another altogether harsher set for its opponent. Ghana is bigger than any one party, and our democracy only works if the opposition can speak, organize.
1: You heard Minority Leader Alexander Apenyomaken. Now, the Deputy Majority Leader, George Kweku Ricketts-Hagan, outlined what he says are the government's achievements in driving economic growth.
2: Government has continued to pursue policies aimed at restoring macroeconomic stability, strengthening fiscal discipline, and rebuilding confidence in the Ghanaian economy. We are witnessing encouraging signs that the difficult but necessary reforms undertaken over the past months are beginning to yield positive outcomes. These gains have not come by accident. They are the product of discipline, sacrifice, and the collective resolve of the Ghanaian people. They remind us that sustainable macroeconomic transformation is never achieved through the shortcuts and haircuts, but through prudent leadership, responsible governance, and sound public policy. As Parliament, we have complemented this effort by considering critical fiscal legislation, approving strategic financing arrangements, and ensuring that government remains accountable to the people through rigorous parliamentary oversight.
1: You heard Deputy Majority Leader George Kweku Ricketts-Hagan. Meanwhile, the African Center for Parliamentary Affairs, ASEPA, has welcomed proposals to increase opportunities for women's representation in Parliament through an affirmative action mechanism. This proposal was contained in government's white paper on the Constitutional Review Committee's recommendations. Now, speaking to CG News, ASEPA's Executive Director Dr. Rashid Rahman said the inclusion of a small number of presidential nominees represents progress towards greater inclusivity.
3: I think 300 for a country like ours is still quite a big number. However, the good news is the provision that a small number out of these 300 will be members who will be nominated by the president. At least that is a small progress when it comes to the issue of inclusion of minorities when it comes to representation and presence in parliament. We've seen this happen in a number of countries in East Africa where through such an affirmative action policy, women have come in, honed their skills, and then eventually go ahead to contest and get elected to the House. So I hope that this would be a good beginning for increasing women representation in Parliament. What I hope is that this brilliant policy doesn't get abused by politicians. I think we have to choose carefully, we have to choose very well, and make sure that those that will be given a seat through this affirmative action policy are people who really have the qualities and the qualifications to be at the table.
1: Dr. Rashid Rahman is the Executive Director of the African Center for Parliamentary Affairs, ASEPA. Now, the New Patriotic Party says it will proceed with its planned nationwide demonstration on August 6, despite concerns that the event coincides with the one-year commemoration of the helicopter crash that claimed the lives of 8 people, including 2 cabinet ministers. The protest is being organized in response to the acquittal and discharge of former MASLOC Chief Executive Officer Serina Tamakolo-Tionu. Now, speaking to CG News, national organizer of the NPP, Henry Nanabwache, urged party members and supporters to prepare for the nationwide mass demonstration.
4: In fact, we have even sent notification to the police. We are supposed to meet today, 2 p.m., to discuss the route. We have our route already. The route is we are meeting in front of the Supreme Court. We are gathering momentum there, after which we will deliver a petition to the judiciary, and then we will march straight to Jubilee House to also hand over another petition.
1: You had national

0: Organizer of the New Patriotic Party, Henry Nana Boachi. Now, the High Court in Accra has confirmed an order freezing 5 bank accounts and 4 landed properties belonging to former Executive Secretary of the Interministerial Coordinating Committee on Decentralization, Dennis Miracles Abuaje, as investigations by the Economic and Organized Crime Office, EOCO, continues. The court granted the confirmation following an application by EOCO as part of a broader asset preservation exercise involving accounts linked to former IMCCOD accountant Gerald Appiah and Hillside Pigry and Meat Processing Limited. The frozen assets belonging to Abuaje comprise 5 bank accounts and 4 landed properties, including 2 properties in the Eastern Region, 1 parcel of land and a house, as well as 2 residential properties in the Greater Accra Region, one of which is an apartment complex. The confirmation order prevents any dealings with the identified assets pending the outcome of ongoing investigations. Ending today's edition of the City Prime News, which has been live from our studio in Accra. But before we go, a recap of our headline. Government cushions diesel consumers with a 2 cedi per litre subsidy effective tomorrow, August 4. And Pool rejects government's plans for private sector participation in ECG and NEDCO. We also brought you the Ejisu Assembly members suspending plans to pass a vote of no confidence in the municipal chief executive after President Mahama sets up a committee to investigate allegations against her. And later, the users of the closed Kaneshi Market footbridge called for the immediate commencement of rehabilitation works. You can log on to citynewsroom.com for more stories and updates. I am Ejubi. We are Faye Akinti. Many thanks for listening. Good afternoon.
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Hello, good afternoon. My name is Ida Blanks, and it's time for Beach Newsroom. Coming up in the bulletin, Coalition of Unemployed Graduates with Disabilities demand fair share of national opportunities. UMass declares zero tolerance for all court practices on campus. Professor Buckman advocates investment in transport, energy, and digital infrastructure. Details of these stories and more, 15 minutes to stay.

0: We are grateful for your company this afternoon. Details now. Vice Chancellor of the University of Mines and Technology, UMART, Professor Bernard Kumi Boateng, has declared a zero tolerance policy against occultist practices on campus. He spoke at his investiture as the fourth Vice Chancellor of the University in Takwa. Professor Bernard Kumi Boateng said such activities have no place in UMART's pursuit of academic excellence, discipline, and character development. He said that as the university works towards becoming the Institute of Technology of Africa by 2034, academic success must be supported by professionalism, integrity, and mutual respect. Professor Kumi Boateng added that UMART is not only focused on knowledge acquisition, but also on nurturing responsible future leaders.
1: As we embark on this journey of transformational change, there will be no disputes, no injuries, no mishaps. This is not time for second thoughts, but for building a future. We will address issues with fairness, respect, and a focus on the collective good. We seek to be seen as opportunities for learning. And every member of this community, staff and students alike, will be treated with dignity. UMART is declared an informal ground for intimidation. It will be a prevalence of law and order, working rules, regulations, guidelines, processes, procedures, in an ordering system and structures. No selective application of rules, no strategic scheming in appointment and promotions, and no marginalization of any staff or student. This four-year agenda will offer a focus actionable power towards the UMART 2034 ambition through discipline, education across financial management, core processes, stakeholder engagement, organizational development and accountability. We will build a more resilient and global competitive university anchored on quality standards. Together, we will build a university that is admired not only for the excellence of its graduates, but also for the relevance of its research and the integrity of its governance.
0: And that was the new Vice Chancellor of the University of Mines and Technology, Professor Bernard Kumi Boateng. The convener of the Coalition of Unemployed Graduates with Disabilities, Gilbert Boateng Ayari, has called for equitable access to employment and other national opportunities, insisting that persons with disabilities are seeking their rightful share rather than charity. He expressed concern over what he described as systemic discrimination against qualified graduates with disabilities, urging authorities to ensure fairness and inclusion in the distribution of national opportunities.
2: We are not asking for charity. I think I even made it clear in my statement that we are not asking for charity. We are asking for what is due us, because we are also part of the, you know, system. We are part of the country. We form part, we vote, we pay taxes. Quite a number of us are people who are very responsible, paying taxes as citizens. So we don't see why, at the end of the day, when we are sharing the national key, there's a systemic attempt to discriminate against us. Because these people, as she said, as she told you, she has a degree, social work from the University of Ghana. You understand?
3: She's equally qualified.
2: She's equally qualified, and right, she can work in every sector. Mm-hmm. The most important thing is that you have to optimize her quest with the necessary or the requisite, you know, tools that she needs to work with. If you give her a laptop.
0: Gilbert Boateng Ayari is a convener of the Coalition of Unemployed Graduates with Disabilities. In some other news, President John Dramani Mahama has commended the management and staff of Tema Oil Refinery for rejecting a proposal to lease the refinery to an investor for 15 years at a cost of $22 million. According to the president, the refinery's current management generated the same amount in revenue within just 6 months of assuming office, demonstrating TOR's renewed operational and commercial potential. He praised the board, management, and staff for their collective efforts in restoring the refinery, describing their commitment and teamwork as critical to TOR's ongoing turnaround and future growth.
4: Not for the bravery of the workers and their resistance, this edifice here, this refined strategic national asset here, would have been leased out for 15 years for $22 million. But today, to the glory of God, a very determined management and board, very talented and efficient workers working with strategic partners, has turned the fortunes of this refinery around. And I must say that this has been done without a single CD from the government of Ghana. TOR has achieved all this on their own.
0: President Mahama said the government's reset agenda is also about reviving struggling state institutions such as TOR so they can contribute meaningfully to the country's development drive.
4: Every generation is confronted with defining choices. Some choose the easier path of abandoning institutions when they fall into difficulty. Others choose the more demanding path of rebuilding them, restoring confidence, renewing hope, and preparing them to serve future generations yet unborn. Ours has been to deliberately choose the second path. That is the essence of what we call the reset agenda. Reset is not merely about changing policies. It is about restoring confidence in our country, restoring confidence in our people. And it's about rebuilding institutions that once symbolized Ghana's industrial ambition. It's about proving that disciplined leadership, competent management, and a shared national vision can revive even those institutions that many had given up on.
0: And that was President John Dramani Mahama. Moving on, economist and professor of finance, Professor Godfred Bobkin, has called on African countries to invest more in transport, energy, and digital infrastructure to fully benefit from the African continental free trade area. Professor Bobkin said that inadequate infrastructure remains one of the biggest barriers to expanding trade across the continent. He noted that AFCFTA has the potential to increase Africa's income by $450 million by 2035, while significantly boosting intra-African exports.
3: We are hosting the Secretariat of the African Continental Free Trade, but this is not like host and win. The fact that you are hosting doesn't mean you will win. And so for Ghana to win, we have to be able to support our private sector and our businesses. The private sector and our businesses are the players playing in the tournament called African Continental Free Trade. So Ghana can also win if we're able to package our private sector, our businesses, so that they can compete at this level. If we're able to do so, it will help us to attract foreign direct investment. It will make Ghana a preferred location.
0: And that was economist and professor of finance, Professor Godfred Bobkin. PwC Ghana has cautioned that the country's impressive macroeconomic performance in the first half of 2026 was driven largely by favorable global commodity prices rather than a lasting improvement in economy structural resilience. The professional services firm is therefore urging businesses to brace for a more challenging second half of the year, warning that the current momentum may not be sustainable if external conditions weaken. Speaking at the PwC Ghana's 2026 post-mid-year budget review webinar, the firm unveiled a five-point resilience strategy for corporate leaders. It argued that although key macroeconomic indicators have exceeded expectations, the positive results should not be interpreted as evidence of long-term structural transformation. And our senior partner at PwC Ghana, Vish Ashiagwa, noted that the economy has benefited significantly from exceptionally favorable external conditions, particularly elevated gold prices. And now, in wrapping up, policy lead at the Institute for Energy Security, Derek Hatche, has urged the Ghana grid company, GridCo, to urgently expand and reinforce the country's electricity transmission infrastructure, warning that growing power demand has outpaced the capacity of existing network. Mr. Hatcher stressed that GridCo must sustain investment in modernizing and expanding the transmission network. He said the development of alternative transmission routes and additional infrastructure is critical to strengthening grid resilience, enhancing system reliability, and reducing the risk of widespread power disruptions in the future.
5: Water capacity is very low as compared to the power demand that we've experienced over the years. If you look at the grid power generation and then its consumption, it's far higher than our transmission because it's the transmitter that is able to transmit the power to our various houses. So if the demand continues to grow and the one is supposed to carry the power is not being upgraded or revamped, then it means that there will be so much stress on that particular set. If you look at the power system is only as strong as its weakest link. And so if you have a weak link, then it means that the power system is not strong. The transmitter, that is a good code, needs to upgrade their infrastructure and to be more resilient so that any time that there are even shocks, there will be other costs to be able to restore power to our various houses. Because at this particular point in time, it got nothing to generation. It means that the transmitter couldn't evacuate the power because they have issues with their system. And we believe that a regular and a continuous upgrade will not let us find ourselves in such scenarios.
0: Derek Archer is the policy lead at the Institute for Energy Security, IES. And that's for Beach Newsroom. Let's recap the top headlines.

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UMAT declares zero tolerance for awkward practices on campus. Professor Bokin advocates investment in transport, energy and digital infrastructure. 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Coming up next is Sunset Beach with DJ Barry and Kiki Abamfo. My name is Ida Blankson. Welcome to a new week.

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5: If I drink all night from this bottle of Jack, is it gonna take the pain away? If I smoke all day like a stoner, is it really gonna put me in a haze? If the truth is what I really feel, then all I wanna say, promise me one thing, please let the music play. If I go to the church and I pray all day, would it make me a holy saint?

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Open your mind, open your eyes, you can be number one.

Keisha Cole, Heaven Sent. Well, this tune is 19 years old, released in 2007. Ooh, this song. All right, ladies and gentlemen, we're exactly 30 minutes into 2 p.m. It's August 3, 2026. A Monday in the studios of Beach 105.5 FM. So we're back from the weekend. However your weekend went, we are back. It is the Sunset Beach. What we do is to keep you company as you wrap things up in your offices and take yourselves to your homes. Just think of us as your radio companion. Yeah, that's what we are to do. In case this is the first time you're ever tuning in, let me give you some highlights of the show. At 3:30, I am going to bring you E-Buzz, and I'm going to be held by Kenneth Abban Jr. for today. At 4 o'clock, Felix Wensi is going to pull through with Sports Flash. That is everything you need, sports update. He's got you covered. And then at 4:35, we delve into the street talk. Today's question, we are asking, social media, is it making us richer or is it making us depressed? Is it making us richer or is it making us depressed? Well, that's on the street talk today. I don't know your thoughts. Just put it up in the comment section. You can as well send it through me to SMS or WhatsApp on 0201051055. 0201051055. Guys, I'm here with DJ Barry. And we're here to make you feel good. And the first hour is everything R&B. You're enjoying it, huh? My name is KK. KK Abound for your heaven sent. Thank you for staying here. You're welcome. Stick and stay.

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0: Check this out. A house is not a home. I hate this song.
1: Was the echo there? If because Party in the Park and always they invite artists from Ghana here to go there. And it's a family thing, as they always say, because you see, this thing is mainly it's a Party in the Park. Now, if you watch the previous videos, you see, it's a family thing. Mm. Kids are there, adults, fathers and daughters, and those kind of stuff. And they invite artists from Ghana here. They go there. The place is always full.
2: But this was recently. Full to the brim.
1: Thank you.
2: 20,000 and per, almost 100,000.
1: Per what me, I saw on social media, the live and those kind of things, you see, someone was even complaining, say, since like this time around, the enclosure, you know, why are no kakraba?
3: That's why I also have a problem.
1: Why are no kakraba? Because it's a whole big park.
2: So it's an organization problem.
1: I don't know, though, but...
2: Not you and that's it's vivid.
1: The thing now, you can answer, you see, shutter first. As some people were office,
3: I don't want to chip in.
1: You see, you had a work, you are a shutter fan, so when this is pop up, I'm on your mind there. Shutter has done a mistake, so you shouldn't say it.
3: What mistake has Shutter
1: done? No, you see, that's
2: okay, so what does Shutter do quickly?
1: So they say it's a Shutter Fest show,
2: yeah.
1: And then recently we are hearing that he is saying the show is Party in the Park,
2: yeah.
1: But we all know that. Name of the event was Shutterfest.
2: Yeah.
4: Shutterfest UK.
1: Yeah. So somebody did meme first here.
3: You see the one you chip in that argument.
1: That's why I has gone there to do something.
3: No, you see that's why I don't want to.
1: Let me tell you this. I'm a DJ. Okay, my favorite artist. I have so many of them.
2: Okay.
1: Because mean to me bias and my you pop up for you. Shut up most don't buy. But you see, on this media now, one my young will say everything that we see on the media is fake.
2: Okay.
1: You get it? My brother made sure in there whatever came across I'm showing what or canceling. Fine. We all don't know. But you see,
2: you think there's something there?
1: There is something there that we should know.
3: What do you want to know? That is what your man
1: doesn't want you to come out.
2: My man, what is it you don't want to come
1: I mean Shatawale himself, because he has to come and tell us, okay, the show is my show. I arrange everything, the set up, the organizers, I book them.

0: Like, you see,
1: No, stop. Let me chip in quickly.
2: Yeah.
1: You see, there is no artist from Ghana who will go to UK and will tell us that he did the organization and everything. In fact,
2: himself.
1: In abroad, there are companies, there are institutions that you entrust the organization of the event to them.
2: Mm.
1: So you, the artist, you just be there and your management will try and, you know, coordinate with them. So the institutions, the organizations, they supervise the organizations and everything.
2: Mm.
3: What you are saying, I get you. My problem is, from what we are hearing, someone is saying the event was party in the park.
1: Oh, yes. The event
2: so
1: was party in the
2: party
1: park.
2: In the park. Shatterfest.
3: Thank you.
2: And
3: you
2: the name Shatterfest was put on the event.
3: How can you tell me that we are partnering to do this Sunset Drive show? Then, Meba, Mary, you said, me know you are DJ on the show. We are partnering on this show. And then, show it in the Sunset Beach. Under Focus One Media, you're born with 2 to 5. Now, Uber catcher me say, you have a KK, did you so KK Sunset Beach? Now, Uber catcher me say, a partnership. Did you want to talk console, Nana?
1: Stop.
3: Did you buy the console?
1: No, stop. Yes, stop.
3: It's a frequency for you.
1: But that's an argument.
3: The argument is that, so Shatale has to let us to another day. Eventually, has to come out and say, oh, I don't know. It's kind of what I'm doing, I don't know. But you should come and tell us that the show was this, and that. We were supposed to call it this. The reason why I find this name and say, argument
2: so
3: came
2: so
3: on board.
2: So you believe there are skeletons in
1: no,
2: the closet?
1: No, there were no skeletons anywhere.
3: That is it.
1: Okay, there were no skeletons anywhere.
2: No way. You guys
1: I'm
2: are overshadowing
1: him. Oh, no. Nobody is over. No, KK, you see? No, KK, you see? Oh, I'm down. I'm calm.
2: Barry, you have a minute. Just a minute.
4: SM, relax.
2: Barry, you have just a minute.
4: I agree with Tom at some point, you know. Initially,
2: yeah,
4: what we saw was Shatterfest UK. But until this incident happened, then
2: they are
4: we saw Ghana party in the park. Also,
2: the Shatterfest team do not want to take the blame. Is that it?
4: No. Wait.
2: Okay.
4: Let me learn. Initially, we saw Shatterfest UK.
2: Yeah.
4: Then until this issue happened, we saw Party in the Park organization also releasing a press that. They are sorry for black. Then later we saw Shatter first also releasing a press. I was like, what is going on? Because
2: it should be a combination.
1: Okay, so there is an explanation.
4: Initially, what I'm saying is, initially everybody knew it's a Shatterwale event.
1: Oh no, not.
4: Oh yes,
1: not everybody knew.
2: To be honest, it's not this issue.
1: Okay,
2: I didn't even know about
1: party. Okay, yeah. Okay, so okay, let me come in.
3: Let me
1: say something.
3: After you talk, you don't want me to talk. This one is short.
1: Let me explain this.
3: Okay. Now listen. Yesterday on TikTok live,
2: yeah,
3: Alode was on radio station,
2: yeah,
3: and then they opened the phone lines, and the person asked that, but Shatawale and his team members posted that tickets sold out, and Alode said that go and check on our website whether we posted that. Secret sold out. Maybe. I will explain that. Inter-American, you see, this kind of
1: okay. Can I come
3: so
1: in?
3: Easy. And Inter-American, social media, what my rebel there? What you believe that whatever you see there is fake? Because Chateau Label posted another name manager posted there. Ticket sold out. Tell the engineer that Chateau has the numbers. Fine, any problem.
1: And
3: on the day, you know, so. Nimpona or organization, I wonder what on ticket in the sea. Won't post the ticket sold out. What are you trying to tell us?
1: So, KK, can I come?
3: And look at the stampede that happened on the gate. Oh, at the gate. You see, this kind of. Men can't even phone with you. You see, Jendu Park here. They did a program here. Shatawale was the main act on the show. It was Medical Shatawale and then when the show also.
2: Which year was this?
3: Last year.
1: Yeah, I remember the show, but no, for
3: second book. I'm not booked, so I'm not supposed to. But back in the hold on one. So, I was in the house. I was sharing the sun and everything. Mm-hmm. So I went for him. I heard that Shatawale is coming. And they said, they opened the gate for free gates.
2: Mm-hmm. When Shatter was coming?
3: Shatter was coming. This is the same thing, but when you get the boys, so they were able to control this one. I'm a reform, but for more women, those kind of stuff. Instead of many of them problems now. But how do I, the boys, so they were all rushing. They were all able to enter. I don't know if such situation happened then. It's normal. The men are awkward. But you see, in America there, social media now, sister, I'm a baby, but when you don't believe,
0: that's true. I get what you're saying.
3: When you believe,
0: and that boils down to street talk. Kenneth, I give you a minute to I'm coming to you. I'm giving you a storm. Please don't interrupt, Kenneth.
1: I don't want anybody. It's not like I'm an SM member, so I'm defending.
0: Ken, you have a minute to wrap things up.
1: So, in case DJ Storm and DJ Barry don't know, the show has been Ghana Party in the Park for the past 12 years.
0: Okay.
1: And I said it earlier.
0: Yes, you did.
1: That the show has been Ghana Party in the Park for the past 12 years. Mm-hmm. And then the show, it has its own organizers. Mm. That's Akwaba UK and then Alodia.
0: Yeah.
1: Alodia Promotions. Yeah. So these are the promoters for the event, right? And I said for this time around, they reach an agreement. In fact, let me give you what I also know. Initially, the show was Ghana Party in the Park, right?
3: Let me flow. If you know, I mean, you were part of the meeting on my air.
1: Meaning, were you in the meeting? That's the question I want to ask you. Okay. Let me put it that way for me to have my time and explain
0: quickly, please.
1: So, what I have heard. They wanted to build Shatawale for the Ghana Party in the Park.
0: They wanted to build?
1: Yeah, that's what I have heard.
0: Okay.
1: They wanted to build Shatawale for the Ghana Party in the Park. But the amount that Wale was quoting, they couldn't afford that amount. So there was an agreement. Listen, there was an agreement. This is what I'm hearing. There was an agreement that, okay, since you can't do this for me, let's do this. Okay, so let me partner. Then we call it Shatafest UK 2026.
0: Mm-hmm.
1: Why? For them to promote, what do you call it? For them to use it to promote the event.
0: Mm-hmm.
1: Because in Ghana, like we said, everybody knew that it was Shatterfest, right? Mm-hmm. But in the UK, they were promoting it as Ghana Party in the Park.
0: That's, but why would they do that? It's
1: that it's not confusing. No, it's not confusing.
0: Exactly.
1: It's an agreement.
0: No, this is not about agreement. You are distorting information.
1: They were not distorting
0: Ghanians
1: any information.
0: Know a different thing. Those in the UK know a different thing.
1: But
0: so
1: I don't know why people are making a fox out of it, because
0: we need to, because we're Ghanaians. That's the reason why we are having issues here.
1: No, there's no issue.
0: There are issues. Ladies and gentlemen, Shatterfest UK has taken all our time on the e-bus today. Worth discussing, worth talking about. There's a new statue at Fionkwanta. It hasn't been removed yet. The rubber can. People are wondering. Citizens are wondering.
1: Is
0: this still the statue of former president, President Nana Addo-Dankwa Akufo-Addo, whom clearly people did not want him and they took him off twice? Mm-hmm. Or what is underneath that? Unless we see the sword cutting.
1: For me, I personally, I don't think that's the statue of the former president.
0: Maybe they've done it that he's sitting down this time.
1: Because
0: initially he was standing, and now maybe he's sitting or maybe lying down. It's possible.
1: Do you know, it
0: is rumored that it's possibly a nurse and a doctor.
1: Yeah, that's what I'm also
0: a
1: hearing.
0: A patient, a nurse, and a doctor. So let's just see
1: how
0: things go.
1: If it is not about the former president, will you be surprised?
0: I won't.
1: Why?
0: Because people didn't like it, so you give them what they want. It's their life.
1: And people ask for that particular, in case what you are saying is true.
0: Well, let's
1: people
0: just
1: ask
0: see.
1: For a doctor
0: see,
1: and an
0: see.
1: Nurse.
0: Until this is revealed, we don't know. Ladies and gentlemen, that was Kenneth Aben Jr. That was DJ Storm. And for this week and last week, he's on the mid-morning. And I'm in here with DJ Barry. He also brought his 2 cents on the Shatterfest UK issue. And at exactly 4, Felix Wensie is going to join us with E-Buzz. Until then, a tune or more from DJ Barry. Stay here.

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2: Result 3-0. Do you know what this means? 3 premierships. I won more premierships alone than the other 19 managers together.
3: With their team! Roma have risen from their ruins!
4: Sterling up alongside. Raheem Sterling for Liverpool. He's seen Henderson face to face with Fernandinho.
5: Henderson! Oh, wow!
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0: It's time to talk sports here on Beach 105.5 FM. My name is Felix Boynt. See, we're zooming straight into the summer transfer market. A lot of clubs are looking to get players before the closure of Vernal Como. We understand that they have agreed a £30.8 million, that is 36 million euro deal with Chelsea to sign defender Trevor Chalobah. Now, the deal is worth an initial £25.7 million, plus a further £51.1 million in potential add-ons. Now, the England international has already agreed personal terms with the Italian club Como. Will now look to, you know, finalize the transfer following lengthy negotiations with Chelsea. The sale of an academy graduate will represent pure profit for Chelsea, a football club. Still at Chelsea, the club has confirmed the arrival of midfielder Jordan Henderson, who joins in as a free agent. We understand that he will catch up with the rest of the squad in Hong Kong as Chelsea continues their preseason in China. Moving away from that, Arsenal's opening bid for Bruno Guimarães, we understand, has been rejected by Newcastle United. Now, the Premier League champions are now in direct talks with Newcastle over a deal for their captain. Guimarães is in Spain to report back to to report for their preseason training camp in La Manga. Now, the 28-year-old told Newcastle United bosses last month that he wants to join Arsenal this summer. Newcastle want their captain to stay, and he has 2 years left on his current contract, plus a club-held option for a third year. Now, Arsenal are now discussing internally whether to go back in with an improved offer or to move on. Guimarães, who joined the Magpies in 2022 from Lyon for £40 million, he has made over 100 appearances, 195 to be specific, for Newcastle United, scoring 31 goals in the process. Earlier on Monday, Bruno Guimarães was on his way to meet up with Newcastle United at their preseason camp in Spain. He had left Brazil on Sunday when it was widely reported he was expected to be arriving in La Manga. However, Guimarães is, you know, arriving at the Spain training camp in agreement with the club, and he's now set to join that particular group. But for Arsenal, one thing is for sure, they will keep pushing until they get Bruno Guimarães to join the rest of the squad. Arsenal's manager Mikel Arteta is still pushing to get in some quality players so he can defend the title when it begins later this particular month. We understand that as part of his target is to win the UEFA Champions League this season as well. And so definitely you kind of understand why he's looking to get more qualities in his camp. Away from Arsenal, we understand Mauricio Pochettino has signed a new deal to continue coaching the United States of America national team, taking him through to the 2030 World Cup. Pochettino and his staff, including long-serving assistant Jesus Perez, will have an expanded role to include, shielding and guiding the United States of America national team, so that they can win more important trophies later on. The Argentine, already one of the world's highest paid football coaches, led the 2026 World Cup host nation to the round of 16 of this summer's tournament, winning only a second knockout game in the country's history before a 4-1 drubbing by Belgium that was in the round of 16. For Pochettino, it's an exciting moment for him, and he's looking forward to shielding United States of America national team from the dugout so they can continue winning. And so that is the latest with respect to Mauricio Pochettino. Edson Dzeko has signed a new one-year deal at Schalke 04, and he'll continue his career for at least another season for the Bundesliga side. Chelsea want Mykhailo Mudryk to join Strasbourg on loan this summer. Now, the Blues prefer a move to their sister club over a loan elsewhere in the Premier League. Mudryk is available again after his doping suspension was lifted and is now expected to leave on loan. He is currently with the Chelsea squad in Hong Kong, looking forward to, you know, move elsewhere on loan this particular season. Let's move on. Let's still do some more on transfers. Manchester United are ready to trigger Jorge Salinas' 16 million euro release clause. Now, the Racing Santander left back, he has emerged as Manchester United's main alternative if a deal for Lewis Hall fails. Now, Barcelona also wants Salinas, but are only willing to pay between 4 million and 6 million euros. Tottenham Hotspur have also submitted a 47 million pound bid for Benfica winger Andreas Sludrup. Now, the Norwegian impressed. That was at the 2026 World Cup and, you know, previously rejected the chance to join Liverpool Football Club. The player is under contract until June 2028 and has an £86 million release clause at Benfica SL. Gian Diamande's move to Real Madrid, we understand, has been delayed by a legal dispute between his representatives. Now, the conflict over agency rights and transfer commissions is now slowing the completion of that particular deal. Real Madrid, they are now waiting for the issues to be resolved even before finalizing the transfer from RB Leipzig. So interesting times ahead, and we will definitely see how that one will turn out. Let's do a bit at Liverpool Football Club. Together with Paris Saint-Germain, we understand that they have started official club-to-club talks for winger Bradley Barcola. Now, Liverpool's opening proposal is worth more than 100 million euros, but it remains below PSG's asking price. Now, Barcola won the move to Liverpool Football Club, while negotiations between the clubs are now underway. Fenerbahce have also added Marcus Rashford to their shortlist for the summer transfer window. The Turkish club have contacted Rashford's representatives, and they are now prepared to make a major financial offer. Rafael Leao, together with Ismail Assar, are also on Fenerbahce's shortlist as they strengthen their squad ahead of the upcoming season. Crystal Palace are set to submit an offer to Chelsea for Axel Disasi. Talks between the two clubs are ongoing, with Disasi emerging as Palace's top target. Now, the defender has been identified as Maxence Lacroix's replacement, while Italian clubs are also monitoring the player for this particular transfer window. Good news if you're a Manchester City fan. We understand the club has agreed or reached a full verbal agreement for Ayoub Bouadi. Now, negotiations with Lille are ongoing as City push to complete the midfielder's signing. Several clubs remain interested, but Manchester City are currently leading that particular race. You will recall that Ayoub Bouadi hugely impressed during the World Cup in midfield for Morocco, and he is now interested in joining Manchester City in the English Premier League. A lot happening in the transfer market, and definitely I'll be here to update you as and when in our subsequent bulletins. Let's now turn our focus on the local scene. The Black Queens of Ghana in Morocco are looking forward to qualify to the next stage of the ongoing Women's Africa Cup of Nations. Unfortunately, we couldn't beat Cameroon over the weekend. Kim Lasbioko-Green is the coach of the team, looking forward for the team to rewrite their notes against Mali and you know, possibly qualify to the next stage of the tournament.
1: It was a physical game, which I felt that Cameroon played more physical, especially in the first half, than us. They won almost every like 50-50 duel, and sometimes you think that you have a little bit, you're a little bit unlucky in some situation, but I also think that you deserve that. They worked harder than us. They wanted this a little bit more in the first half, and that's why also they came out with 1-0 in halftime. Of course, it's tough for us with a penalty against us, and also in the second half, I think we play pretty good, and we great chances enough to score the equalizer, and we did, and they took it away, and then we were keep fighting, and yeah, like I said, like chances enough to score 1-1, and maybe good day to win as well, but it is what it is, so we need to learn from this game and move forward. It's a little bit tricky to say like that, that it can be advanced for you. But of course, it's more open VAFCON this year than many people, I think, expected. So I think there will be very like close quarterfinals, no matter what the position will be, if you finish first or second in the group. But to start with, we are not there yet. I still think that we have a good chance if we start to play like we did in the second against Mali. Then I'm pretty sure that we're going to finish this group stage in a good way, and then we are ready for the quarterfinal, and then we will see if we make it, who we're going to play against.
0: Right, so that was the head coach of the Black Queens, Kim Lasbiokogren, speaking. There is midfielder Evelyn Bedu. She sang the same song, and she believes that the Black Queens, they've got enough qualities to be able to compete against Mali and grab a spot in the next stage of the competition.
2: Feeling so much disappointed because I believe in our quality, and I know we're going to deliver in the next game, so not too much disappointed. And we all know it's football, it's sometimes good, it's sometimes bad, and we're going to learn our lesson and take something positive into the next game. Would have been great for us to equalize and maybe like get a point in the game. So we've just been together as a team, fight forward, stay positive, and just going into the next game with so much confidence. And it's a game like we all know that Cameroon is also a very good team, so yeah, it's really good that we got to see what happened. And I think in the second half we came like really great and respond to the game. So yeah, you know, they feel disappointed, but I would say they should keep on supporting us, keep us in their prayers, and we're going to deliver in the next game against Mali.
0: Remember, a win or draw for the Black Queens will do, and will actually get them to the next phase of the Women's Africa Cup of Nations currently ongoing in Morocco. On this note, we are in Sports Flash on Beach 105.5 FM. My name is Felix Boyce. Sunset Beach continues with KK Abamfo and DJ Berry.

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this tune. Ladies and gentlemen, this tune. Oh my God. From Oxlade. He calls this Kulosa. Released 3 years ago, 2022. Oh, 4 years actually. 2022. Exactly 36 minutes into 4 p.m. Beach 105.5 FM. Rhythms and More. Second D, Takradi's music leader. In here with DJ Berry. I am KK.

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Well, do want to leave the room for 15 minutes after you spray. And do not be in a space with a burning mosquito coil. Holy mosquito spray. And send some police. Holy mosquito spray. 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

0: Kaka, what's our pedadaba? 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No, no, me, Papa Wata.
1: Ladies and gentlemen, Adam and Eve from our very own Coffee King. Ata, any hour DJ Barry. Seated in front of me is Kenneth Aben Jr., the SM fan, whom DJ Storm and DJ Barry cooked this afternoon.
2: They never cooked me. They kind of cooked you.
1: They
2: don't have that willpower to do that.
1: I was the referee, and I kind of saw what happened.
2: You were biased.
1: I wasn't. All right, so we're going to talk about the street talk quick one. Social media, do you think it's making us richer or making us depressed?
2: Richer or depressed?
1: Yeah. Because a lot of people are making money.
2: Well, I think it's both sides.
1: Okay.
2: Both sides to the extent that it's creating a lot of employment for people.
1: Sure.
2: Yes, I know.
1: Like you.
2: Can you move on? So it's creating a lot of employment for people. If you are not cashing it directly, indirectly, you are cashing in from as a result of social media.
1: Sure.
2: If you don't have an account that is being monetized and you are cashing in, at least someone somewhere has gotten employment as a result of social media, right? So in a way it is making us richer because now people are able to buy houses, cars,
1: through social media
2: earnings, right? You get it. So yes, it's making us richer, and at the same time it's making us depressed.
1: How?
2: Okay, so depressed, it's in so many ways. For example, now let's say KK and I went to school, the same school, right? We completed the same year. But years later, I see KK Abanfo posting his house, her house, on social media, her cars. It could be that the cars and the houses, they are not for you. But you are just posting it for posting its sake. And me sitting somewhere, I feel like, so
1: at top pressure more.
2: You see, marketing in life.
1: I get you.
2: You see, her, so for that aspect, yes, but I would think the richer aspect is it outweighs the
1: depressed. Yes. Do you think so?
2: Oh yes, that's what I think.
1: I don't think so though.
2: Why?
1: I think the depressed bit outweighs the richer bit, or it's a 50-50 kind of thing.
2: Really?
1: Yeah, because through social media, like you said, people are making money. Some are verified. Some are influencers doing a whole lot. But I also believe through social media, there's been a lot of depression, a lot of failure, a lot of marriage failures, relationship failures, job failures. I mean, there's a lot that social media has done negatively, and there's a lot it has done positively.
2: Okay.
1: So I believe it cuts across both.
2: But what?
1: Like you're saying, the richer outweighs
2: the depressed aspect. You were saying that it has broken a lot of marriages and all that.
1: Yeah.
2: KK. You see, I know, sir, people listen to what other people say on social media to run their lives, to run their marriages and everything. But KK, if you depend on social media to run your marriages, your relationship, then I don't think you are doing yourself that good.
1: That is what a lot of people do not know.
2: Oh, yes.
1: And like you mentioned earlier, for example, the example you made with me building a house and coal, it may probably be a lie.
2: Oh, yes.
1: But
2: and people
1: the fact
2: do a
1: that
2: lot.
1: People have seen it...
2: You see.
1: Let me bust your mind with... You know these current AI videos that if you're not careful, you may think it's real?
2: So.
1: I mean, that's what a lot of people are doing.
2: Yes, yes.
1: And a lot of people do not know how to differentiate between AI videos or photos from real. So they see it and they're like, "Oh, okay. Oh, okay." Then it means I'm not doing the right thing.
2: Yes.
1: And it's a problem. The reason being that it isn't everything you see on social media.
2: That's true.
1: Yeah, that you need to believe.
2: Oh, yes, it's
1: it
2: true.
1: It isn't everything.
2: And those people who preach on social media, you see them doing videos of their marriages and all that.
1: Exactly.
2: Please. It is the good side that you see on social media. The bad side, they find a way to deal with it themselves. So if you depend on that and run your marriages, your relationships, please.
1: With a couple's bit, there was this couple that, Ken, if you see what they do on their page, you regret being lonely or single.
2: Oh, really?
1: Charlie?
2: But deep
1: they
2: down...
1: They are foreign couple. Mm-hmm. They were doing everything perfect. The very day this incident I'm about to mention happened, they had posted a video where people were tapping into their blessings.
2: Most of them would be ladies.
1: That very day evening, the man killed his wife and blended hair. Chopped her into pieces.
2: Blended
1: hair. As in putting her body parts in a blender and blending.
2: Human being.
1: Yeah.
2: In a blender.
1: Exactly. So it tells you that it isn't everything you should believe on social media. And if you want to believe it, do your research.
2: Oh, yes, do your research.
1: Do your research. Else you end up with pressure and depression. Oh, yes. That shouldn't be.
2: The social media is giving a whole lot of pressure. Because I remember one of our WhatsApp group, one of a friend back then at Fijai CDI. Mm. So I watched her status and she was living good in a car.
1: Yeah.
2: Like one of my ride. Yeah. That was the caption. Yeah. So I was like, hey, get away. This was the girl. Back then in school, I wouldn't say she wasn't intelligent, but she wasn't up there.
1: Yeah.
2: And look at, not knowing that was her pastor's car.
1: Can you imagine? Follow social media. And do you know my mom believes these AI videos?
2: Really?
1: She watched the episode. Shout out to
2: you. Oh, but that's your mom. That's your mom.
1: Oh, no, but you should be able to.
2: Oh, no.
1: And that's not my mom alone. Mm-hmm. A lot of. They believe the. Oh, God. And she watched it. She watched them episode upon episode. Like, oh, God of mercy. I can see this. I can see that I watch. I'm like, Abba.
2: But I also
1: just
2: think.
1: Know this is real.
2: I also think social media is making a lot of people unproductive.
1: Yeah.
2: You see, in everything there are advantages and disadvantages. It depends,
1: but you should be disciplined enough. I mean, you're supposed to work. It's working time. You say you're on your phone. It makes no sense.
2: You are not a social media person. You are not a social media manager or something. And then you are on your phone. As a nurse, you are on your phone.
1: Exactly.
2: What are you looking
1: as
2: for?
1: As a teacher, instead of you
2: to teach, you are on your phone. You are on TikTok.
1: Beware.
2: Oh.
1: More you be stressed. Bye-bye.
2: A driver on his phone watching videos on TikTok whilst you are driving. Please, Jai. I saw a video a couple of days
1: ago. And the driver was doing that?
2: Oh, yes. He was watching a video on TikTok and laughing at the same time driving. And then the passengers were quiet.
1: That ain't a good driver. Ladies and gentlemen, this is where we are done with social media topics. And on the show today, a big thank you going out to Kenneth Abban Jr., going out to DJ Barry, going out to DJ Storm for passing through today. And of course, to Felix Wensi and the whole team, you are going to have a good evening and stay safe out there. At exactly 5, we sit to City for the evening news. My name is KK. KK about four. We are going to go for a short commercial break, and right after, it is news from City. Stay here.
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1: Obama license may say, who you may have for software with me?
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6: 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gam, gam, gam, gam, gam, gam, gam, gam, gam, gam, gam, gam, gam, gam, gam, gam, gam, gam, gam, gam, gam, gam, gam, gam, gam, gam, gam, gam, gam, gam, gam, gam, gam, gam, gam, gam, gam, gam, gam, gam, gam, gam, gam, gam, gam, gam, gam, gam, gam, gam, gam, gam, gam, gam, gam, gam, gam, gam, gam, gam, gam, gam, gam, gam, gam, gam, gam, gam, gam, gam, gam, gam, gam, gam, gam, gam, gam, gam

0: It's 1700 GMT. 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I am Umaru Sanda Amadu, and coming up tonight...
1: His Excellency the President has directed that in line with the decision of Cabinet and the successful intervention implemented in April 2026, the regulatory margin on diesel reduced by 2 cedis per litre for 1 month.
0: President John Dramani Mahama orders the reduction of 2 cedis per litre on the cost of diesel, whose prices appear to be on the ascendancy. We understand what the implication that is and also to the economy. Also coming up, minority in parliament kicks against newly introduced cocoa board bill, which restricts the sale of cocoa farmland by farmers. And later on Eyewitness News, court confirms freezing of Dennis Miracle Abuaji's assets, including 5 bank accounts. Stay with 97.3 CTFM for more on that and many other stories here on Eyewitness News. We have business news coming up later on the show, as well as Talk Back, where we get to hear your views on the big stories of the day. 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Alternatively, go on Twitter, which is now known as X, and mention me at Umaru Sanda or at CT973 with the hashtag Eyewitness News, and the world gets to hear what you think of the big stories of the week. 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This is Eyewitness News on 97.3 CTFM, coming to you from our studios in Accra. I am Umaru Sanda Amadu. We start off tonight with the decision that the government has taken in the petroleum sector. If you go to our website, there's a story by Kobna Wilson, and it's titled "Mahama Directs 2 cedi Diesel Price Reduction to Cushion Consumers." The story says President John Dramani Mahama has directed a 2 cedi per liter reduction in the regulatory margin on diesel to cushion consumers against surging fuel pump prices, effective Tuesday, August 4, 2026. The directive was confirmed in an official statement issued on Monday, August 3, 2026, by the Minister of Government Communication and spokesperson to the President, Felix Kwachiofosu. According to the release, the decision was taken in line with Cabinet's directive to mitigate the pass-through effect of rising fuel costs on the overall cost of living. Under the directive, the temporary price relief will apply strictly to diesel for 1 month unless otherwise reviewed by the government. There is no corresponding subsidy or reduction for petrol. The intervention aims to prevent commercial transport fare hikes, contain mounting inflationary pressures, and provide immediate financial relief to businesses and households. The intervention marks the second time the government has stepped in to buffer the public against elevated petroleum prices driven by geopolitical tensions in the Middle East and persistent pressure on the city. The presidential directive comes at a time when retail fuel prices at various oil marketing companies have been adjusted upward during the first pricing window of August. At Shell, petrol sells for 16 cedis 29 pesos per litre, with diesel selling at 19 cedis 49 pesos at the pump. That's at Shell. If you go to Goil, the state-owned oil company, the petrol is selling for 15 cedis 99 pesos per liter, while diesel is selling at 19 cedis 26 cedis per liter. And Super XP 95 is selling at 17 cedis 30 pesos per liter. At Star Oil, which is a leading company as of the last time the records were published, the prices have been adjusted, or the pump prices have been adjusted twice. And now Star Oil is selling petrol at 15 cedis 57 pesos per liter, while diesel is selling at 18 cedis 97 pesos per liter. At Total Energies, petrol is selling at 14 cedis 99 pesos per liter, while diesel is priced at 17 cedis 98 cedis per liter. Star Oil attributed the frequent price adjustments to shifting international product costs, exchange rate fluctuations, and more. So let's hear more on this government directive and how it is going to be implemented. Richmond Roxon is the spokesperson of the Ministry of Energy. He's joined us on the line. Mr. Roxon, you are welcome to Eyewitness News.
2: Thank you, Sander. Good evening to you and good evening to your cherished listeners.
0: Good evening to you. Talk to us about the situation with the cost of petroleum products generally globally before we talk about our own interventions locally.
2: In the past few months, if you had prices of petroleum products that escalate as a result of the geopolitics, before that, you would notice that His Excellency the President, when he assumes the reserve power, had fuel prices selling around 15 to 16, depending on the filling station you're buying from. But the management of the exchange rate, coupled with development on the international market, brought prices down at a point we even saw prices go below 10 Ghana cedis. Since February, when the unfortunate incident happened, we've seen prices rise steadily. There are times where once the ceasefire, you notice the prices will come down drastically. And then once the president of the free world makes certain remarks, or once there are some disturbances, you find prices go up again. For finished products, you've seen prices go up by over 100% in some cases. For AGU and then TMS, what we call diesel and petrol, at the point in time, per metric ton was just over $700 per metric ton. Today, in some cases, you're seeing around 1,000 to 8,000 for. And so they have had a negative impact on what prices have been on the local market. Fortunately, when it comes to the exchange rate, we've seen the exchange rate being stable, which is also good. Can you imagine how much we buy for today if the exchange rate was still around 17 Ghana cedis, but today it's moving around 11 with the BOG rates. And so, in the last two windows, we've seen very sharp increase in prices. And His Excellency the President, as was done around April and May, thought otherwise that there should be an intervention to support consumers.
0: Okay, now talk to us about this government decision, because this is not the first time the government is intervening. We saw the intervention previously where it affected petrol and diesel, then subsequently it affected only diesel, and now we are seeing another intervention from the government which is targeting only diesel. Why is it that diesel is more expensive, or the price of diesel is climbing higher than that of petrol? Educate us, please.
2: Basically, that's the dynamics on the global market. You know that diesel is more of an industrial fuel, and so even in Ghana, a lot of these commercial vehicles use diesel. You have a lot of the private vehicles rather using petrol. And so once the price of diesel goes up, it has an impact on cost of transportation, has an impact on cost of food, and then even cost of doing business. And so with diesel prices going up to what we had seen at the beginning of this pricing window, then the focus by government was to bring it down, to be able to tame what the effects will be. Because once that goes up, you're going to see it in the entire value chain with whatever you procure. And so that's why the focus had been on diesel for this price window. The differential was significant. In some cases, diesel was doing about 19 Ghana cedis, where you had petrol doing about 15 Ghana cedis. And so if the difference is that huge, of course, your focus will be on diesel, which was very high. And so that informed government decision.
0: Mm. This intervention is good for the consumer, but something must give. So who is going to pay for this? We are going to take money from somewhere to fix this and then cause a problem there, isn't it? There are people who are projecting that the power sector would be affected because the petroleum sector is being cushioned or supported.
2: No, that's completely wrong, because you are not taking any money from the power sector. The power sector has its own, the power sector, you look at ESLA, and then largely that's where we if there's any intervention would come from. But this has nothing to do with the power sector. Where this is coming from is that as government did the first time, they're looking at the margins, levies and taxes that are on petroleum prices, and then you look around and then use that as the intervention. And so and it's not as if, one, the power sector will suffer, or number two, the Ministry of Finance has to use taxpayers' money to be able to do that. These are margins and levies that will be due government and the industry, but there will be some suspension in some cases, some reduction in some cases, to be able to deal with that. And so that's what the government is doing.
0: Yes, but that's expected revenue that the government has budgeted for in the budget that was read just last week. Now that this shortfall is going to occasion, definitely overall the economy will be affected, and that's what I'm asking: who loses or what loses?
2: Now let me clarify again that these are margins and margins that are on prices of petroleum products. These margins would have come to governments through MPA, and these margins are for specific purposes. What it is that the National Petroleum Authority should be able to intervene. For example, if you are going to, one of the margins, which will be the BOS margin, that margin would have gone to BOS to be able to help BOS with the development of its infrastructure and programs. But that will be made, will be suspended within the period and for the benefit of the consumer. And so it's not as if these are the margins that were going to go into the consolidated fund and have been taken out. These are regulation and then industry margins that would have gone to various institutions for different purposes, but will be suspended within the period to give some respite to consumers.
0: Very well. So this takes immediate effect and is going for 1 month, correct?
2: Yes, it will take effect. The statement said we have. What the statement alluded was from August 4th, which is tomorrow, which is fairly immediate. We've seen some oil marketing companies already reduce prices for that. We've seen Star Oil, which has reduced their price from the 19 to about 16 Ghana cedis.
0: But is the Star Oil reduction as a result of this government's reduction, or it was their own internal workings? Because I don't know whether you can take credit for that.
2: No, so far as I am concerned, it is as a result of the announcement by government. And if there are any additional discounts that Tower wants to give consumers, I'm sure that will come up. But this in particular, that is the reason. And it's for two pricing windows. Of course, it will be subject to review at every point in time. And so as we saw in the first intervention, where at the point governments reduce it, reviewed it and then decided to intervene by one CD and make do of petrol. Depending on what the market price and the force will be, definitely you'll see some movement as well. But it's for two pricing windows. The pricing windows start from 1st of August to 15th, and the next one 16th to the end of the month.
0: So we should expect to see the other fuel stations follow this trend?
2: Absolutely, absolutely.
0: Thank you so much for speaking to us.
2: And thank you, Stan, and thank you for the opportunity.
0: That's Richmond Roxin. He speaks for the Ministry of Energy. Let me speak to Duncan Amwa. He analyzes the sector. He's Executive Secretary of the Chamber of Petroleum Consumers, COPEC. Duncan, you're welcome to Eyewitness News. How come the U.S. and Israel war in Iran is still affecting us? There appears to have been some stability for some time now, the opening of the passage, the Strait of Hormuz and all of that. How come we are still seeing the increments? Is that the only reason we are seeing increases at the pumps?
3: Well, Sander, good evening. I think that this question is very valid. We simply haven't done much planning as a country. And so, as I have always said, we'll continue to be price takers. Whatever happens in Russia, Ukraine, Iran, Iraq, I mean Israel, the United States, whatever happens globally, the Ghanaian may end up paying quite dearly for it. That tells you that we are not planning, simply. I mean, nothing is being done as far as cushioning the Ghanaian is concerned. And I say this advisedly. You cannot continue to run a system. It's like whatever happens, we'll pass it on. I don't think that the Ghanaian income is so volatile, is so reflective, that if you pass it on, and it gets to 30, how is affordability going to be like? So something has got to give at some point. The pass-it-on era at some point has got to give way for instructive planning. Instructive planning, I mean to say, what you will call the strategic reserve program, we will need to go back to it. You cannot have the likes of Boss build those huge tanks, the likes of Thor, the likes of Chase, Sahara, all those huge tanks, Thema Fuel Company, all the huge tanks you have within the Thema and the Western Enclave, Kumase, Borga, Bupe, they sit idle and they only are treated as commercial tanks. You have petroleum price cycles or KEPs. There are certain months, okay, across, I mean, over the past decade, if you study the trend, there are months that prices naturally go up, even without the Iran, Israeli-American situation. There are times prices will simply go up. There are times prices will simply come down. We have propositioned that a strategic reserve program be introduced so that you can have some part of the taxes existing already being applied such that when prices ease or drop or decline, you can have something to be able to buy fuel and store. When you wake up and prices have surged, as we have it now, instead of government coming in with the intervention to say, I'm taking 2 cedis hit or haircut, and so consumers can be, I mean, okay, government could simply say, I have enough fuel I bought when prices were around 700, 800 a metric ton. Today is around 1,300. And so I can safely sell the 700, 800, even at 900. And it will still be cheaper than selling at, you know, the rates that you have as of today. And so we need to start thinking of, you know, forward, I mean, planning, instead of waiting to always, I mean, put pressure on the system, put pressure on the government, put pressure on the state, put pressure on the finance ministry, on the NPA, to find money somewhere to cushion something. It is simply telling you that the goalpost is still empty. Boss tanks are still empty. Strategic reserve program is not being embarked upon. The refineries have started working. We should have a certain quota when they refine. 5%, 3%, 10%. You can push them into certain tanks that the strategic reserve program pays for. So that in times when prices are very, very high or steep, government can fall on the strategic reserve stocks to be able to offset or mitigate the pressures. This is welcoming. I am happy Mr. President will take this decision. I'm happy the government is being sensitive. But as to whether it will be sustainable in the foreseeable future, Sander, your budget may not allow this, I mean, going forward. It will get to a point where if you have to undergo an IMF program and they've rationalized all your incomes or revenues and you go back to say that I'm taking a dip or a hole of some 220 million Ghana cedis to be able to cushion fuel prices. Your development partners will say no. I'm not sure the government itself can also afford these break-ins every now and then. Just when fuel prices surge, then we need to find some money or some space somewhere to accommodate a subsidy program. So it's well welcoming, all well and good. But something significantly or markedly different ought to be done so that going forward, when prices surge, you can simply insulate the people by what you actually procured and saved for them whilst prices were reasonable, Sander.
0: So we could not do the long-term saving. That's why we are doing this short-term saving. And you've just talked there about the possibility of it not being sustainable. Do you think, instead of the government saving us with this 2 cedis subsidy, they should allow the market to take a natural order or natural flow? Or you think that this intervention is vital? Mind you, the public would love a cushion. But if that cushion would come at a cost to the general economy, should it not be left to be?
3: Well, Thunder, very interesting. It's a chicken and egg situation. Should the government just sit unconcerned and allow fuel prices alone to derail or misalign its overall economic achievements or impacts? Most economists will tell you no, you will need to intervene, because if you sat aloof and allow diesel to cross 20, petrol to come to about 17, 18, GPRTU increases transport fares, the cost of goods and services invariably gets, you know, affected. Inflation also gets impacted. Suddenly your forex begins to also drag, because things have simply moved, up, and the indexes will not help. So government would necessarily take a decision to intervene, because it saves the government itself. Don't forget, government contracts, I always say, would be renegotiated if fuel prices reach a certain crisis point where a contractor says, look, when we were negotiating, fuel was around 12, now it's 20. If I need to move 10 bulldozers a day and I stick with the 12, I'm probably not going to be able to execute a contract. So renegotiations, revaluation, what happened against government? And for which reason I think that government does not only intervene to cushion the people, but it also has to do so as to be able to keep its own budget objectives met. But Sander, this cannot be sustained going forward into the long term. And so into the long term, you will need to have a strategic reserve program that allows you as a state to fall back on. The Gulf Cooperation countries will do this a lot, no matter what the international benchmarks indicate. You go to places like Dubai, Qatar, Oman, they can afford to keep their prices, at the same level for 5 years, 10 years. It is not because international markets do not affect them, but they do planning. And I think that going forward, the government should be more interested in getting to plan sustainably, so that we don't have to always be caught ball watching, and then when it happens, then we put pressure on the government or the state. Then the state will have to find money that it probably would have used for other developmental projects to now cushion all of us. It is well and good. We are happy as consumers that the intervention has come. But going forward, we think that a lot more planning will need to be done, so that we don't always have to burden the state to bear the difference. This is simply a subsidy program that has, again, been pushed. As to whether it will be sustainable, I'm sure your listeners would come to their own conclusions.
0: Without this intervention, what are the projections looking like? Are we going to see 20 cities and beyond? Because it appears that that's where it is headed.
3: Well, Sander, truthfully, over the past 48 hours, prices seem to be cooling a little bit, even on the international market. And so I think that the next pricing window could have also brought with it some reductions. As to whether the reductions would have been that significant to be able to draw from 19, almost 20, down to the 17 that the government has done, I'm not sure any projection will be able to foresee this. But then again, Sander, I will call into question further the need for the NPA to desist from publishing this the floor pricing thing. Sander, within the past window, the window that just ended, fuel prices did go up on three consecutive occasions, and it did go up significantly. They started from 13, it went to about 13.7, 13.9, 14, now it crossed to 15. So within a window, prices have gone up by as much as almost 2 Ghana cedis, or 3 Ghana cedis for diesel, which started about 16. It's ended up around 19.8 for some of the OMCs. If the reverse is the case, and you get a situation where the current window, the first window, August, prices are to decline globally.

0: you published a ceiling or a floor that says that you cannot go below 14. So even though the current window we've just entered, it's likely prices could drop. OMCs will not be allowed to sell to the consumer at the rate commensurate. And I think that should be something that needs a review. The NPA may want to look at it again. Sander.
1: Thank you so much for speaking to us. We'll look forward and see how the implementation will be done. Thank you.
2: That's Duncan Amwa, his executive secretary of the Chamber of Petroleum Consumers, COPEC, speaking to us there on the government's announcement that two cities has been knocked off the price of diesel at the pumps. Then this is going to happen for a month starting from tomorrow. And this is as a result of the increase that we are seeing. Let's speak to the NPA now, the regulator of the downstream petroleum sector, Abbas Ibrahim Tasunti. He's director of regulation and planning at the NPA. Abbas, you're welcome to Eyewitness News.
3: Thank you, Sander.
2: The NPA is a state institution. It's not supposed to be political, but the head is a political appointee and appointed by the president. Now, in the past, when fuel prices went high, we blamed the government through the NPA. Is it fair, or would it be fair if we don't, or would it be fair if we don't blame the NPA and government of incompetence this time around for the rising prices we are seeing at the pumps?
3: Maybe the first question you ask is, what is the cause of the rising prices?
2: Okay, please lay it on me.
3: So, prices, if you look at the components of the price goes up, there are various parameters that come together to determine the price of fuel. And the world market price is one of them. The cost of landing the product into the country is one of them. There are taxes and levies in the price go up. There are subsidy margins. And then there are the oil marketers and the importers, their margins as well. So we've not had, the whole of this year, we've not had government taxes and levies change. We've not had any statutory margins also change. And so in a deregulated market, as we have in Ghana, the prices change based on the movements of the prices on the world market and the exchange rate. And so any change we've seen this year has been based on these two parameters alone. And I'm sure we are all aware of what is making the market very volatile in recent times, which is the war between the U.S. and Israel and Iran. And so these are the factors that are leading to the changes in prices. So the recent increments we've seen, or this current increment we've seen, is purely based on the significant change in the price of petroleum products on the world market. Maybe just to throw a bit of clear light on what has happened. In the periods we know that have passed, the FOB price, that's the world market price that was used for diesel, for example, compared to what has been used for this current window, diesel has jumped by 5%. That's very significant. Petrol has jumped by about 12%. And so in the markets where government is not the determinant or does not control prices, this goes directly to the pump. And that's why we've seen the kind of jumps we've seen at the pumps.
2: Okay, but the same situation you talk about now, the global intervention is what we saw in the past, relating to the war in the Asian side, which is what is repeating itself now. Would it then be fair to say that if at the time we had the previous administration in office, we blamed them, we should also blame this administration and not the global factors? Or you say I should leave that for the politicians to answer?
3: Yeah, so I'm not sure you've ever heard MPA playing the blame game. And if you've listened to MPA in the past, be it in the previous government or this government, we've always maintained that the price of fuel is not controlled by government and is controlled purely by market factors. And so MPA has always tried to educate the public that petroleum pricing is not to be politicized because no government controls the factors that lead to the frequent changes we see in price. Just like I've explained earlier, the only factor in the price that the government has control over is the tax and the levy, and which per our laws and our policies in the country, petroleum products are one of the products of all government tax. The tax quantum of taxes is what changes, and if we even scrap all taxes on petroleum products today, we will still have petroleum product prices changing as long as the world market price keeps changing. So petroleum product price changes is not something that you would want to blame government for, because the government don't change the prices or the taxes and the levies which they control every window for which reason the price are rising. So I don't think it is right for us to politicize the price of petroleum products. It's better that the consumers understand

0: factors that influence these price changes, and so that we don't end up deceiving or miseducating ourselves.
1: What does the NPA do to prevent the increases? So there are global factors, there are domestic factors. NPA is in the middle as a regulator. Is there anything you can do to prevent the rise, or you're just supposed to monitor and fix or adjust a price accordingly? Is there anything you can do to prevent it from going high?
0: So the first answer, the straight away answer would be no. The NPA does not control the price either. The work of the NPA is to ensure that, first of all, the investor, whoever has invested in supplying the product, petroleum product, is able to recover their cost of investment. And that's why we have a very transparent pricing formula that captures all the cost of supplying and producing and supplying the product. And the other thing we are supposed to do is also to protect the consumer. And so we ensure that this price formula that we have, which captures all the cost to help the investor recover their cost, is also applied in a manner that does not overcharge the consumer. The more like the referee in between the supplier of the product and the consumer, and we must ensure fair pricing. So our job is not to prevent the price to pass on if it has to pass on, but it's also that we are supposed to ensure that the consumer does not pay more than they are supposed to pay, and also the investor is also able to recoup their investments as they are supposed in order to be able to continue doing business. Apart from the pricing of the product, our other major job is to ensure that the product is available for the consumer to consume, and that's why we always make sure that this pricing formula that we use does not lead the investor to make losses, which would end up affecting their ability to supply the product to the consumer. And so our job is to ensure that the product is available, and then to ensure that the product is priced fairly to the consumer.
1: Okay. Now, the government has knocked off 2 cedis on the price of diesel per liter. If I'm an OMC, how does NPA ensure that I have factored that for the benefit of the consumer, so that if diesel currently sells at 19 cedis and then government has taken off 2 cedis, how does NPA make sure that I reduce it to 17 cedis? What if I say to to NPA that, listen, despite the government's knocking down of 2 cedis, I still have to sell at 18 cedis or 19 cedis? How does NPA determine what the upper limit should be for all OMCs or all fuel stations so that the 2 cedi absorption is properly captured?
0: I remember I mentioned that we have a formula that is used to determine the price of a product. I think petroleum products is one of the few products, or maybe the only product in the country, where we have a very transparent formula that is published for everyone to see what goes into it. And so this pricing formula is what we communicate to the oil marketing companies to use in determining their prices. And in the price book that they use, there are 2 factors that they control: the price at which they buy the products from the BDCs, the BIDEX, the bulk import distribution and export companies, and the margin that they put in the formula to determine the price at which they sell to the consumer. And so these 2 components of the price build-up are clearly stated in the formula we communicate to them. After communicating or after determining their price, they submit this price to us, the formula that we've given to them. So we see the price of all oil marketing companies and clearly indicating the various components that they have added to the price build-up to determine their own price. This price, this intervention that government has done, which takes effect from tomorrow, most of them have already reviewed their prices as we have today. And so straight away, by reducing these margins of 2 cedis, tomorrow their price will effectively reduce by 2 cedis. It doesn't mean that an OMC in the deregulated market does not have control over their margins, but straight away we are able to tell that you bought the product at this price from the BDCs, you added this margin, and your price was, let's say, 19 cedis today. Tomorrow, the only thing you are changing is the reduction of the margin. We have communicated the new template to them effective tomorrow, which has already reduced the diesel margins by 2 cedis. So effective tomorrow, you will see all of them reducing that. If any OMC, for example, does not comply or does not use the price build up as they are, and that's why after setting their price, they submit it to us before they implement it, so we know how they arrive at their prices. So the NPA consistently monitors this to ensure that nobody is misapplying the price build up.
1: Okay. Now, finally, the tabletop petrol sellers and diesel sellers, I know that they are, I'm not sure they are properly recognized by you, but they serve a chunk of our industry or our space. How do you ensure that they reduce their prices accordingly? And even those who use the manual system, you know, instead of the digital one where you see the prices, how do you deal with those ones?
0: So, like you said, they are not recognized by us, and that's why in the past the authority has been clamping down on such activities. They are not permitted to do so. But like you said, an activity that's not regulated, the regulator cannot monitor their prices. And these are not products being sold by oil marketing companies. For those we are regulating who are oil marketing companies, it's a requirement that at your filling station you display your price for consumers to see the price. And so anyone who may not have changed their price or reduced their price will be seen. The other thing too is that the regulator also, we also compile the price of all the oil marketing companies and publish this on a daily basis on our website. And so on a daily basis, we see the price of all oil marketing companies. Today we published, tomorrow we will publish the revised price as well. So we, that oversight we have, and the fact that we published, all oil marketing companies publish their price, allows consumers to do that. But for those who are not regulated or those who engage in the illegal activity of selling on tabletops, which, like I said, we've been clamping down on, it's not something that we can say you are insisting, or you can't ask somebody who, you're not allowed to do a business to revise their price. The first thing we'll do is to stop them from doing their business.
1: Forgive me, I said that was my last question. My last question would rather be on why petrol is not being affected by this positive intervention by the government.
0: So the first thing is that, first of all, it's a directive from government to ask the regulator to implement. So the decision was taken by government, but not as the MPA. But you can understand why government is looking at diesel. First of all, like I said earlier, the price of diesel has shot up more than the petrol. Diesel has shot up, the world market price shot up by about 25%. Petrol was about 12%. And diesel also, because most of the commercial vehicles use diesel and its direct impact on commercial activities, government sometimes tend to try and get diesel prices cushioned so that the ripple effect on the entire economy is not as much as it would have been without this intervention.
1: Thank you so much for speaking to us, sir.
0: You're welcome.
1: Abbas Ibrahim Tasunti is Director of Regulation and Planning at the National Petroleum Authority, NPA. 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
1: 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I am Umaru Sanda Amadu. Eyewitness News is live across Ghana on a number of affiliate stations. 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All of them bring you Eyewitness News in Takoradi. 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In the Upper West region, we are on Pupeli 92.7 FM in Wa. Now, in the Northern region, we are in the traditional capital of the Dagumbes, that is Yendi, the capital of Dagbon. We are live on Dasuma 99.1 FM. And Dagbon, that's my in-laws, and a son of Dagbon is in my studio right now. He's a lawyer, a teacher, a politician, a former member of parliament, a former minister. He was with me at the Northern Business Fair in Tamale. Alhaji Inusa Fuseni, how are you?
2: I'm fine, Umar.
1: It's good to see you.
2: Well, I'm just coming to
1: I'm coming to
2: atone for what happened on Saturday.
1: Don't worry, you are go and sin no more.
2: Thank you.
1: You have been forgiven.
2: Thank you.
1: You know, the thing is, I am my senior. I cannot. You are my senior in everything.
2: Yeah.
1: You are my senior in law.
2: No, but
1: in education, in politics, in marriage, in everything. So I cannot.
2: And I'm also in law.
1: That's the thing. So I cannot fight you.
2: Okay.
1: I can only scream, but I cannot go beyond that.
2: Okay.
1: How are
2: okay.
1: you doing? It was really good of you and Akamogri to join us for the closing
2: ceremony. No. The fair was fantastic.
1: The Northern Business
2: Fair. Yes. That's how great companies emerge. You expose them to, first of all, the local setting. Because when I went there, I picked a couple of things. I'm into farming, mm-hmm. and I saw implements that I could use on my farm. I tell you a story. Just last week, I was going to plant maize on my farm, mm-hmm. and the people came and said, okay, they will do it for me. And finally, they didn't do it because I measured my farm. They were there when I measured. It was 20 acres. Mm-hmm. And they said the farm is too big to be 20 acres.
1: Oh.
2: So, you know, corn, we don't broadcast corn,
1: yeah.
2: maize,
1: yeah.
2: but I had to broadcast to plant.
1: How?
2: Because time was running out. So your fair.
1: So broadcasting, for those who may not be familiar with farming, is where you just spread the grains. You
2: the
1: just
2: grains.
1: Throw them and then
2: so
1: hope that they germinate.
2: When they
1: somewhere.
2: Germinate, they will germinate. Yeah. But when they germinate, you have to go and then pull.
1: Uproot those who are not the irrelevant ones.
2: Once.
1: I was with my father in the farm in the many years ago, he used to have a big stick that he'll take the lead, he'll be pounding the ground.
2: Yeah.
1: The children will follow and then we'll be sowing.
2: That's how we work.
1: Or use a hoe and then you'll be
2: but
1: digging.
2: That was subsistence farming.
1: Yes.
2: You can't do that now.
1: For how many acres? 20 for, acres.
2: I'm doing maize about 100 acres.
1: So you need a planter.
2: You need a planter. And then so you need to clear the land in such a way that a planter can operate.
1: Mm.
2: Yeah, I mean, and you have to remove all stones, if not, a planter cannot operate.
1: But Alaji, generally we think of the north as a dry place. So how do you plant there? And we still know that food comes from there. So is it that the little rain that comes, you utilize it or how? Because
2: Umar.
1: No.
2: Do we have farmers in Israel?
1: Yes, we do.
2: Don't you know that part of Israel is a desert?
1: Yes, it is. So you calculate and you... So what time is the planting season in the north?
2: So when the first rains come.
1: So you time it and you take advantage.
2: Farming is just about timing.
1: Irrigation would have helped us a lot, but we don't have that.
2: Yes, so farming, like Chambers told me so many years ago, the most important thing you need to control in farming is water. So if you are able to have access, constant access to water, then you are in good business. Other than that, you have to depend on the elements.
1: What do you farm, though? And where is your farm located?
2: At Yarba.
1: Yarba Kubori.
2: Particularly Sunamo. It's the last Mapusa town in the northeast.
1: Do you benefit from the Nasia River or that's far from, because
2: benefiting not directly but indirectly, because all the waters flow into the river, so okay. You trap and then you farm.
1: I see. Let's leave the farming. We'll talk about the farming later. And like I said, we are grateful that you joined us for the Nordin Business Fair. Next year, hopefully, we'll see you again.
2: Yeah.
1: And we really would appreciate that. Let's talk about something big that has happened.
3: Mm-hmm.
1: We have been trying to amend our constitution.
3: Mm.
1: It was introduced in 92. It took effect in 93.
3: Mm.
1: 30 years old, mm. one piece of document.
3: Mm.
1: There have been attempts to change it.
3: Mm.
1: We saw it in the Mills government, which you were a part of. Mm. It never saw the light of day.
3: Mm.
1: The Akufo-Addo administration tried to deal with just a part of it in terms of the election of MMDCs.
3: Mm.
1: It never succeeded.
3: Mm.
1: Now we have seen a new one coming again.
3: Mm.
1: What do you make of the major recommendations and the government's position paper on it?
2: So there are a lot of recommendations, about 60 of them accepted. Some accepted with modifications, some accepted with reservations. And others rejected. There were about 147 recommendations.
3: Mm.
2: Now, but fundamentally, a constitution is a living document. And like any living organism, parts of the constitution will become irrelevant after some time. Some parts will lose their efficacy because of the effluxion of time. And so you need, because it's a living document, you need to always look at it to see what provisions will answer to the needs of the time. And that's why you have to review your constitution. If not, it will be dead.
1: It's interesting you talk about living documents, and some part may be kind of relevant. The provisions we had in there, which were supposed to protect coup makers, people who took part in administrations that were set up as a result of coup and all of that, why do we still need them? And I don't see that
2: that's not part of the constitution.
1: I don't see that they've been mentioned.
2: That's not part of the constitution. So even the constitution says that at a point in time, we might have to print the constitution without transitional provisions.
1: So the transitional provisions are not part of the constitution?
2: They are part of the constitution in the sense that they are in the constitution.
1: Yes.
2: But they just protect the constitution. At a point in time...
1: But they are indemnified.
2: Yes, the they are indemnity clauses.
1: Yes.
2: At a point in time, they will go. They will print the constitution without indemnity clauses, because when the last person who took part in those things are dead, okay, they will be irrelevant.
1: Okay. Yes, so that chapter may go entirely?
2: Entirely.
1: Okay, you don't have to go through a constitutional review process to remove
2: because
1: it.
2: Those who, some of those who were actors in the June 4th, 31st December are still alive, and so we need to indemnify them.
1: Okay.
2: After some time, when the last man is gone, then it's just like pursuing Nazi war criminals.
1: Pointless at this time.
2: At this time.
1: It's over.
2: It's over.
1: Okay, so let's deal with what the constitution is dealing with. The presidential term limit appears to be one controversial issue. It's always been coming and going. Do you agree with the government position that we should increase the term limit of the president to 5 years?
2: No, I don't.
1: Why?
2: It's not new. Go back and read President Kufuor's
1: proposal when he was leaving.
2: When he was leaving. He said 5 years.
1: Yeah.
2: His reasons.
1: And he was fought.
2: Yes, of course. His reasons, because you spend the first year
1: campaigning.
2: Spend the last year campaigning, so effectively you have 2 years. But John Mahama's second coming has dispelled that idea, has toppled that idea. Just means that a government, when you come with intention, purpose, and deliberateness, you'll be able to achieve so much even in your first year.
1: So you're saying that he's...
2: So no one is talking about efficiency of government. The amendment is not talking to efficiency. It's talking to lethargy. You are elected to work for the benefit and welfare of the people.
1: Yeah.
2: And you are telling the people that 1 year you use in setting up your government. That's lethargy. That's not efficiency.
1: You think it's too much? It's to
2: too
1: spend
2: much.
1: 1 year setting
2: it's
1: up
2: too,
1: your
2: just
1: government.
2: Too much. I mean, John Dramani Mahama used less than 3 months to set up his government.
1: So it makes nonsense of that.
2: It makes nonsense of... So, let's bring efficiency indicators and mark how we should a government should be established in this country, when it should be established, and what are ministers and presidents supposed to do when they win power.
1: Within what period?
2: Within what period? And then we can mark them.
1: Not add a year to them. So you would vote
2: perform. And they decide Senegal and other French-speaking countries.
1: Yeah.
2: But there's French-speaking countries. Where we take our inspiration from is America. And they are more than 100 years old.
1: And they are 4 years.
2: They are 4 years.
1: 200 years. They marked the 200 years a few weeks ago.
2: Yes, and they are 4 years.
1: You are a member of the NDC. the government, the party in government, it is instructive to see that you don't agree with this.
2: But that's what the government paper is intended to achieve. The government paper is intended to engender discussions around this because
1: not to whip every government member.
2: No. Because the constitution is our document. It's the fundamental law of the land.
1: We the people.
2: We the people. The universal creed of democracy.
1: Alhaji, please indulge me. I won't come back to you, but kindly stay with me. Alhaji Nusa Fuseni is my guest. He's my in-law, so he will not leave me. Let me speak to Honorable Kennedy Osenyakun. He is NPP Member of Parliament for Achim Swedru in the Central Region. Honorable, you're welcome to Eyewitness News.
3: Not in the Central Region. I'm in the Eastern Region, please.
1: Oh, Achim, one of course. Achim Swedru. I thought I knew my
3: I'm not from Agna Swedru. Agna Swedru is in the Central Region.
1: I thought I knew my Achim Swedru. Forgive me. I didn't hear the Achim part. I heard the Swedru now. I was thinking of Agna Swedru, you know. So
3: that is fine. That is fine. That's okay.
1: Forgive me. I'm terribly sorry. How are you doing there?
3: I'm doing great.
1: The government has passed a very brilliant bill to protect the cocoa industry. They say, among a number of things, that henceforth every cocoa farmer will get 70% of whatever the market price is. You say that you are not agreeing with this. Why? You are fighting against your own farmers?
3: How do I say that I don't agree with it? And how do you also equate the bill that has been passed as a brilliant bill? Have you read through all the bill?
1: Do you know
3: all the provisions, and you think it is a good bill that will promote the economic interests of our cocoa farmers? Is that what you are saying?
1: As a journalist, I like to take the headlines to make the story. The headline said that henceforth the cocoa farmer will benefit 70%. For me, that's exciting.
3: Cocoa farmers had always benefited 70% of FOB price. So this is not news. Enacting a law to protect it is not news. Let's look at the very salient and important aspect or issues of what they have passed. The sad part of it is that when these people were passing the law, the minority cautioned them that the cocoa bill that you want to pass under certificate of urgency covers almost about 4 million cocoa farmers and dependents. Do you know the number of cocoa farmers we have in this country?
1: Give me the three sins of the bill.
3: Okay, first of all, this bill, they did not have extensive stakeholder consultation. That is one. Two, the bill was rushed under certificate of urgency. Who in his own right mind will rush a very important sector that has kept this country together for a very long time under certificate of urgency? Who in his own right mind will do that? And you think it is okay?
1: Because it's an NDC,
3: so we don't care about it. When it's the MPP, we will question them.
1: These two you've mentioned sound to me as technical. I was interested in knowing the details of the bill that you
3: found.
1: I want to limit because certificate of urgency is a tool of parliament which is deployed from time to time. I don't grudge parliament. Two, if you talk about stakeholder consultation, maybe they consulted your farmers, but they didn't consult the minority side on cocoa, so you're not happy.
3: Nobody asked them to come and consult the minority.
1: Okay. So tell me the specific things in the bill, for instance. What did the
3: bill say? Okay, so let's go to section 80 of the bill.
1: Okay.
3: Okay. Me, I grew to come and know that my family, my entire family, my grandmother, my great grandmother, my mother, all of them have gotten involved. They all own cocoa farms. This is the first time that I'm hearing. Not even Nkrumah did not even enact such a law, that we are enacting a law to prohibit status of cocoa farms. And you come and tell me that for the purposes of this act, a farm on which a cocoa is cultivated, whether the farm is on a stool land, skin land, family land, clan land, private land, or public land, is prohibited from A. Then he comes to those things that he operates to destroy, uproot. If government want to own plantation, you should go and acquire land and plant it on cocoa. How can you come and tell me, an individual, that I have acquired my land, or my family has given me a land, and I'm planting cocoa tree on it? You are telling me that when I plant the cocoa tree, and at a point in time, I realize that the cocoa is not doing well, or the cocoa even itself, there's some kind of malnourishment, so it couldn't grow. So I need to change and grow a different thing, whether palm oil or rubber. You said that I need an approval from cocoa board before I plant it. But what kind of law is that? What kind of law is that?
1: Is it not,
3: and you think it is okay?
1: Is it not similar to the law in the Constitution that says that if you find gold in your bedroom, that gold doesn't belong to you?
3: My brother, we are not talking about gold.
1: No, but the
3: this
1: two are the same.
3: About gold.
1: Gold is a major mineral for us as a nation.
3: I am saying
1: so
3: that
1: is cocoa.
3: This is not government issue about gold.
1: No, hold on.
3: Already,
1: honorable, just hold
3: we
1: on.
3: Have a
1: honorable,
3: law.
1: Honorable, just hold on. Just hold on. You see, we don't have Ghana Okru Board. But we have Ghana Cocoa Board. It tells you how
3: yes.
1: important cocoa is in the scheme of
3: yes.
1: things versus okra. So if
3: yes.
1: you can sell your okra farm without problem, it's all right. But cocoa is a different kettle of fish. Perhaps that's why the government thinks that.
3: What different?
1: Because it's a major international export crop that we depend on.
3: And so, what? And so what?
1: And so you treat it as no ordinary crop, and to the extent.
3: So government should go and acquire it all land. Since when cocoa land become one of the land that possesses mineral right that government has to approve before they do it? I mean, we have to be honest and truthful to ourselves. Well, we shouldn't be so lackadaisical about some of these things, and we pretend as if what is happening. Do you know what is going to happen? Let me tell you what is going to happen. Most of these people who own cocoa farms will not be interested in even growing the cocoa. The cocoa that they think they are going to protect it, most of them are not going to do it. And you think it is right?
1: But
3: the government
1: is
3: not wrong. We all agree.
1: But we've been hearing
3: a problem in the sector.
1: We are hearing that some
3: that
1: cocoa. We've been hearing that some cocoa farmers give their lands out to galamseyers. Do you want that to be happening? Perhaps is that not what the government is trying to prevent?
3: Listen, my brother, they are laws. If anybody by the law of this land, it says that any mineral in our land belongs to the state. So if a cocoa farmer has a cocoa farm, not every cocoa farmer cut its cocoa tree to go and mine. Most cocoa farmers, after certain times, they want to go and grow other cash crop. Or they want to go and grow maybe like rubber. They want to go and grow like palm nut trees and all those things. So how do you come conclude at the point to say that, oh, because people give their land for mining or whatever galamsey or whatever whatsoever it is because we need to enlighten alone. This country is a lazy country. And I'm saying the government is a lazy government. If it is not a lazy government, the solution to deal with the problem that you have been encountered in the sector is not about going to... You see, I mean, this is a draconian law that this government wants to make to just cover it on their own shortcomings. If you can't solve the problem in the sector, this is not the way to go.
1: Okay. Honorable, please.
3: It's a very unfortunate and very sad that this government wants to make this kind of law. And everybody is quiet that if I own my land and I want to rehabilitate it, the cocoa is not giving me back. I want to go into a rubber plantation. I have to go and seek the approval of Cocoa Board. Does the land belong to Cocoa Board?
1: Okay.
3: Since when did government started acquiring those land?
1: Okay.
3: That my clan, me, my family land, as you go to Google Board.
1: Please hold on for me for 5 seconds. I want to hear from chairman of your committee. Maybe he can help you understand and possibly you would agree with him.
4: Well, so
1: just indulge me. Just indulge me. That's Honorable Kennedy Osenya. Well, let me speak to Dr. Godfrey Seydou Jisor. He is chairman.
4: Oh, my friend.
1: Yes.
4: Doctor is my good friend.
1: Good.
4: Doctor is my
1: I'm
4: good
1: sure
4: friend.
1: He may be able to convince you. He's a food and agri.
4: No, he can't convince me. He can't.
1: you are being prejudiced. You listen to him first. Let's see.
4: My good friend. No, he can't convince me. He will make his point.
1: Okay.
4: So let him make his point.
1: He's a chair on the Food, Greek and Cocoa Affairs Committee. Honorable, you're welcome to Eyewitness News.
5: Good evening, Omar and Sandu. How are we doing?
1: I'm well, thank you. You are from Upper West. I don't think you grow cocoa there. Why do you have to tinker with the cocoa farmer's business in Achim Swedro, who has decided that he wants to stop doing cocoa and perhaps plant mangoes. Why are you saying that he needs clearance from government agency Cocoa Board to do that? Explain to us the idea, rationale behind this law.
5: Well, as you appreciate, Omaru, and your other listeners, the cocoa is a critical resource for this country. Cocoa subsector has been facing some challenges in the context of climate change, in the context of illegal mining, appropriation of gallons of cocoa plantations to galamsey fields, the yields that has been declining, and the dangers that this country's economy faces with that situation. At the same time, the flip side of the argument has to do with challenges that we've been facing globally with the cocoa market. Price decline and pricing and sourcing financing to buy cocoa beans, challenges of LBCs, non-payments to farmers, and also it's been an amalgam of issues. And so government, in its wisdom, decided to sponsor a legislation as a step to contributing to the solutions of the problems that we've identified in the cocoa subsector. So enacting this new law is not the end in itself, but it is a step towards consolidating all the regulations and laws that have hitherto governed the subsector.
1: How well did you do your consultations, sir, and why did you pass it through certificate of agency?
5: So again, it's not Parliament that determines that. What happens is that there's a season of cocoa is coming. This cocoa buying year is ending. There will have to be a new price, new cocoa season by September. There will need to be price adjustments, and the new law is outlawing the other moves where we had the price setting committees, now enacting a legislation onto how cocoa will be funded and how prices will be announced. Now, this will require, even though government had earlier on this year announced a policy in that perspective, it needed a legal backing. And so there had to be a law to be able to govern that before somebody like my friend on the other side will take us to court and so on and so forth. But Parliament, as you know, is also on recess, was going on recess. And so until, say, maybe October before Parliament comes back. And so you needed this arrangement in place before Parliament goes on recess.
1: Okay, so that's why you had to expedite it. Okay, that's why I had to expedite that. But the stakeholder consultation, how many stakeholders did you consult?
5: So that's clearly the work of Cocoa Board. And so Cocoa Board as committee, in fact, when the bill was ferried from the cabinet to Parliament, it was referred to a joint committee of finance and also the Agri committee. And so one of the critical questions we asked first was the extent of consultations. And you will notice that this process has started with Cocoa Board for a long time. We actually contracted a consultancy to go around cocoa growing areas, stakeholders, and they did a consultation and had a stakeholder consultation report that the committee satisfied itself that the relevant stakeholders had been consulted. And so they also need to recommend that we go ahead to do cross-by-cross consideration on the floor of Parliament.
1: Okay.
5: Now, this was done, and you had 276 MPs representing different parts of this country contributing to making sure that the law as passed will be a reflection of the different desires and different stakeholders.
1: Okay.
5: And so the stakeholder consultation is not a one opt-in, it's a process. Okay. And so as many stakeholders as possible, in my view, were consulted, and that is how we have the output that you saw.
1: Last question to you,
5: Parliament.
1: Last question. Your colleague is not happy that you are insisting that a cocoa farmer get clearance from cocoa board before they sell their cocoa farm or before they change their crop to any other crop that they wish. Can you explain why you're making that mandatory, considering that this is not under the minerals law as envisaged in the constitution?
5: So this is a secret law that is not dependent on any other related law. It only will be subservient to the constitution, the 1992 constitution. Now, the context, Omaro, that you will have to understand is that the cocoa tree is under enormous threat. You have shown on your network, you have shown farmers lamenting that they cannot find good cocoa pricing, and therefore they were ready to sell their cocoa farms to Galamsey. Now, you know the role of cocoa in the Ghanaian economy. Now, should we sit down and allow farmers to sell all the cocoa beans, the cocoa fields they have, to Galamseyers?
1: Your colleague says you should go and get your own cocoa farm as government, and that is a lazy approach. You can't go and dictate to a private cocoa farmer what they should do with their farm.
5: So it's not, with respect, it's not a lazy approach. It's just part of the process. So the cocoa board, in fact, the bill further enjoins cocoa board to take steps to establish cocoa plantations. And so the law enjoins cocoa board to do that as a complementary measure. But in the meantime, you cannot open the floodgates that until you make plantations, then every individual with cocoa fields is free to cut them down the way they want. Omar, we have to be realistic about this. There are other jurisdictions where even a tree, go to Kenya, even a tree that is planted on your own plot of land, before you cut it, you need a permit, because the environmental destruction that your cutting of that tree will impose on the environment is severe. And we take it, so as a country, we have to decide. We cannot pick and choose.
1: Okay.
5: We have to decide what we want.
1: All right.
5: We need cocoa trees as a resource for our economy.
1: All right.
5: How do we protect them? Let's legislate. If you have a good reason why the cocoa field must go, you'll be permitted to let it go.
1: Very well.
5: If there is no reasonable ground to allow it to go, the state has a duty to protect it.
1: Thank you
5: and
1: so much.
5: State, at the same time, is making efforts to plant plantations of cocoa, so that we can have the sufficiency that we are looking for in our cocoa basket.
1: Thank you. That's Dr. Godfred Seydou Jesso. He's chairman, Food and Agri, as well as Cocoa Affairs Committee of Parliament. Before I come to you, Honorable Kenenya Akun, your senior in Parliament, Enos Afsin, wanted to make a quick comment. He's here in studio with me. Alaji.
2: Just for both of them, their benefits. Mm. So this is not a new law.
1: Okay.
2: It's just that government had decided to single out cocoa and deal with it because of the threats the cocoa tree is facing. Okay, but there's a law which was passed by the 1979 Parliament,
1: okay,
2: which is the Economic Trees Protection Act.
1: Hila Liman's government.
2: Yes, so it's not a new thing. So you can't just cut down economic trees.
1: Okay.
2: Okay, it's just now the threat is too much on cocoa.
1: So they
2: took out cocoa to protect.
1: I see. Honorable Kennedy Usenyaku, you've heard your chairman, you've heard your senior. Are you guided, or you still believe that no, the position is wrong?
3: You see, Omoro, let me tell you one thing. I know the government is so comfortable and satisfied with the proceeds getting from gold extraction in this country, so he doesn't care anymore about cocoa. If he cares about cocoa, I'm not sure he's going to put up this kind of law. Because you know what is going to happen?
1: But it's because they care that they want to protect
3: after
1: it.
3: After the discussion, I've already made this clear to you that not every cocoa farm that they desert from cocoa plantation go into mining or go into other things. But most of them use the land for any other things. I don't subscribe to lands or cocoa farm that they sell it for illegal mining, which is against the law. And when the law finds you, they should deal with you. But you can't box all this in up because a few lands are being used, they are cutting cocoa trees for illegal mining or whatever it is. So because of that, you want to generalize and make a general law. No,
1: okay.
3: That is not the way we should deal with this matter. And I'm telling you, 3 or 5 years from now, Tomorrow, you come here. You call me back. If I'm alive, you call me back and will tell me that, oh, Honorable, whatever you said was true. And that most people are now abandoned. They don't even go into that kind of cash crop. They don't even grow cocoa. They don't even use their land. But they don't want any kind of orders or restriction from government. So they won't do it.
1: Right.
3: There are a lot of people who have land today that they want to go into cocoa plantation. But because of this law that this government is planting, they won't go into that kind of law. So we need to hasten slowly. Okay. I've listened to my colleague, Dr. Jisaw, very brilliant guy, which I like him so much. For him, I don't blame him. I mean, he's the chairman. He belongs to the ruling government. So whatever the government want to bring it, he has to defend it. And my senior, yes, it is true. We have passed a law, an enactment, parliament, which says that we should protect every economic tree of this land, which I agree with you. You made mention of Kenya. Let me tell you, Kenya, the government controls almost 99% of all lands. Is that the situation here in Ghana? Does the government control all lands in here in Ghana? In lands, the ownership of land are invested in clans, families, individuals. So you can't compare what is happening in Kenya here. Unless one day the government said that I've acquired, I have total control of every land in this country, and therefore going forward, you cannot use any land for any purposes unless so directed. So I think for me,
1: right,
3: whatever is happening. And the sad part, the last one is that, how can you make a law to tell me that before I want to plant cocoa tree, have to, or I want to grow cocoa, I have to go and register with the cocoa board before I go? You think when I'm in my village at Akotikurum, I waste my time to come to cocoa board to go and register that I want to use my land for cocoa? You see a number of people who are going to abandon this kind of this sector. And right, it's very dangerous. And that is what we are talking about. But you see, like, when you are in government and they tell you something, your ears and all your minds are closed. You don't want to listen to anything until, I mean, the worst happens to you. So, well, that's why
1: are you speaking from experience?
3: Well, yes, I'm speaking from experience.
1: Just two years ago, right?
3: I mean, for Omoro, I have been in parliament. Omaru, I've been in parliament since 2013. This is my fourth time. So I've tasted opposition twice and government twice. And I can tell you, I met President Mahama, I met Professor Mills. I've come to enjoy a Kufuor. I am telling you, but they will not agree and they will not accept. I will say it the way it is.
1: Okay.
3: But that is, if they want to accept it, that is up to them.
1: Very
3: if
1: well.
3: They don't want to, I can begrudge them too.
1: Thank you so much for speaking to us. Honorable Kennedy Osenyaku is NPP Member of Parliament for Achimswe during the Eastern Region. Alhaji Yunus Afuseni, former Tamale Central MP, sitting in studio with me. I think you've already made your comment on this, so we can proceed with the CRC. Or there's one more thing you want to say on this before?
6: No, I just didn't want
1: If you could come closer to the
6: I just mic. Didn't want the... When in his preliminary statement, he said, and these people were passing the law without consultation.
1: Mm-hmm.
6: That is already set the stage for me, we, and them. That's not how parliament operates.
1: Okay.
6: When a law is passed by parliament, like Jisaw said, 200 and something, means that parliament has passed the law.
1: Not one group.
6: No, not these people.
1: Let me just say, Osenyaku, are you still on? Okay, I do not have him. I was going to ask whether they walked out during the passing of that bill or not. I think
6: they didn't walk out because 200 and something means that they didn't walk out.
1: Okay, no, you know the minority now is very small. So even when you're in the
6: chamber, majority is just 187 or so.
1: I'm told that they walked out. My producers are saying they walked out.
6: And how did they get 200? Just how it is 200 or over 200?
1: No, he used that symbolically to refer to House of Parliament, not necessarily the number of people who passed it. That's okay, what Dr. Okay. So let's go back to the Constitution Review Committee. So after you, the 5 years is a no-no. There's the issue of the president running three terms. That one is a Supreme Court
6: it's
1: matter.
6: It's
1: yet to come.
6: It's not in the Constitution. It's not in the constitutional reform.
1: No, it's not. That one is not in there.
6: Yes.
1: But they also said that the five-year thing should go with Parliament. You don't think that Parliament...
6: That's consequential. So if the president is going to
1: go
6: 5 years, Parliament will go for 5 years. And the district chief executives.
1: Yes, will also go 5 years.
6: That's consequential.
1: District chief executives, the election criteria that has been proposed by this looks a bit complex and confusing. Akufo-Addo said we open the forms, nominations, everybody pick forms. MPP sponsor a candidate, NDC sponsor a candidate. Your people said no at the time. Now you have brought an idea where the president will end up nominating five people. It will be whittled down to three, and then they will be voted for. Definitely the president
6: will appoint them. We have not brought the idea. This idea was captured in the Constitution Review Commission report that was produced by the committee set up by Professor Mills.
1: Yes, I'm saying that was
6: the same recommendation.
1: Yeah, but it's the same. We are trying to politicize.
6: But I don't agree with it.
1: You don't agree with that one?
6: No,
1: too.
6: I don't agree with it.
1: You don't sack you from the NDC?
6: No. I'm just, it's a constitutional process.
1: Yes.
6: You see, I think that they have misframed the issue. And since the Atta Mills' time, it's about 16 years now. Mm-hmm. You're getting to 16 years. So a lot of water has run under the bridge. I believe that what the people of this country are asking for in terms of reforms of the local government, local governance, is for us to be able to hold our MMDCEs
1: accountable. So elect them, partisan.
6: Not partisan. Elect them.
1: So what would be your ideal situation?
6: Ideal situation, elect them, but not partisan. So let anybody who wants to contest go pick forms at the Electoral Commission, puts himself out, state his vision for doing that, and then give the people the power to elect.
1: Like the assemblymen do.
6: Like assemblymen do.
1: So for you, let's not go with the proposal now, which has been...
6: The
1: new proposal you don't agree with. You don't also agree with the Akufo-Addo one, or you agree with that one, but it should not be political.
6: No. I don't agree with the Akufo-Addo one. We want to open the local governance architecture to people who are competent, capable, and are willing to serve.
1: So the president should have an
6: opportunity for those people to be able to unite our people at the local level. Okay, so that everybody can claim that this person has been elected not on partisan basis, but because we believe that he can serve and meet our legitimate aspirations. And so that I believe that open up, consistent with the non-partisan approach to these assembly elections, but give the people at the district level, and when I say district, I mean the district, local level, mm-hmm. the opportunity to elect their leaders. Then accountability is not executive accountability. I read the report. It's talking about executive accountability. That's not what the people are asking for. The people are asking for accountability at the local level.
1: What about the counter argument that we run a presidential system? We are a unitary government. The president has responsibility for what happens in Jesus' constituency, for instance, which is far away in the Upper West region, and that the president should have a hand in who their local government president is so that he can work in tandem and deliver the development that he promised to the people. If you don't allow the president to have a hand in who becomes a DC, who is like the small god in that area,
6: So many years ago, I had a discussion with the godfather of local government in Ghana.
1: Professor Ahoy.
6: Ahoy.
1: Kwame Ahoy.
6: Yes, and he explained why they structured and framed the decentralization system the way they did.
1: Mm-hmm.
6: Because they wanted to see whether they could bring, inclusiveness.
1: Mm-hmm.
6: So we are a country of diverse ethnic groups. Diverse tribes. You have majority and minority. The fear was that at that time that if you open it up to elections, then one group of people will always take all the benefits of government.
1: Mm-hmm.
6: And so it was important to do it that way, to be able to get the minority to also play a part in the governance of the country and by extension at the local level.
1: Mm-hmm.
6: But I think that a time has come where we need to hold those at the district level, or DCEs, MCEs, accountable. Because, you see, I simply do not understand why a person has been appointed DCE and he's sitting in his office and rubbish is piling up everywhere.
1: And nobody can blame him.
6: Nobody can blame him. And that the gutters are choked. And people are developing with careless abandon, including developing in waterways. And he seems to be paralyzed, and that galaxy is spreading everywhere, and DCEs are afraid that those involved are closer to centers of power and they can stop them.
1: So give them the authority
6: to act. Give the authority to act.
1: There's a member of parliament on the ticket of your party who has sent me a message. I'm not going to mention his name, but he said that we are playing the ostrich because even the assembly elections that we claim to be nonpartisan, NDC and MPP people are involved. In fact, he said that the parties organize primaries to determine who represent them as assembly members. And I think I even heard one senior member of the New Patriotic Party say this recently in a meeting with Dr. Mahmoud Bawumia that they should be interested in who should be Titus Glover, that is former Greater Accra Regional Minister. He said that they should choose who would represent them at the parliament, at the assembly level. So this position of yours, that the DC's election will be non-partisan, will not...
6: Well, so I'm speaking from the position, an informed position of the Constitution Review Consultative Committee, chaired by Dr. Clara Berra. Kasati.
1: Clara Kasati.
6: Now, they had said that their recommendation had said that because we are graduating into full-fledged election of a DC chief executive, which is start with a non-partisan system, and in the constitutional amendment process, give parliament the authority and power to pass a law to make it partisan at any time that parliament feels that a partisan election of a DC is the appropriate thing to do.
1: Okay. Now, let's move forward from election of MMDCEs. A few more things before you take leave of us. They want to cap parliament at 300. The committee proposed we should leave parliament at 276. The government says no. Let's take it to 300 with some of the MPs appointed or selected. You've seen that one. What do you make of it?
6: Well, I think the idea is good. But before I left parliament, and particularly in the 8th parliament, the discussion was around condensing, realigning the seats. So that we don't have 276, we have probably 250 seats in parliament.
1: Okay.
6: Because some of the constituencies have very limited number of people electing a member of parliament.
1: Rural constituencies.
6: So let's see how we can realign, because it's cost. It's cost to the state. And then probably say, well, we'll cap parliament at 275. And when we realign and get 250, then the 25 will be brought in by proportional representation. That was the thinking. The thinking behind proportional representation is to create an all-inclusive parliament so that people who are left out because of the electoral system that we have can be brought in, okay, like happens in Rwanda. So the disabled can come in through proportional representation.
1: Okay.
6: Youth can come in. We can increase the participation of women in our parliament by proportional representation. We can increase the rule of chiefs, get chiefs to come in and sit in parliament because they can campaign, but they will want to contribute.
1: Okay.
6: So proportional representation and that structure is good.
1: Okay.
6: But 300...
1: It's too high.
6: 300. The Chamber of Parliament cannot contain 300 people.
1: It cannot support it.
6: It can't contain 300.
1: Even currently, they sit way back by the wall.
6: Wall.
1: So imagine if we add...
6: 25. 24 now.
1: Then we have to build a new chamber, which is another fight. Then let's talk about another one that they are putting a cap on, the Supreme Court. Currently, the Constitution says 9 justices and the Chief Justice should make up the Supreme Court. The Constitution doesn't say what the upper limit should be, but it's giving the lower limit.
6: Yes, yes.
1: They want to give the upper limit at 19. Do you agree with that?
6: It's African Peer Review Committee recommendation.
1: APRM.
6: APRM. Long time ago.
1: That should be 19.
6: 19. I mean, we should cap it. And then the accepted number was 19 or so.
1: So you have no problem?
6: It's a long time ago, yes. I have no problem. Because having an open-ended Supreme Court opens it up to abuse. Okay? And then you can have... And Romeo Tuba did some good work when he said that in political cases, it appears to him that members of the Supreme Court vote according to the president who appointed them into office. So you might well have a case, if we open it up, that a Supreme Court deciding a very important constitutional matter empaneled by judges appointed by
1: the president.
6: The president might come out with a conclusion that supports the president's position. And so if you want fairness, transparency, and insulating the court against political manipulation, then 19 is okay.
1: Alhaji lawyer Inusa Foseni, former teacher. Thank you so much for joining
6: You're
1: us.
6: You're welcome.
1: It's always good to have you. That's former Tamale Central MP, former Plenty Ministries, Roads and Highways, Lands and Natural Resources, Deputy Energy Minister, former MP for Tamale Central, now practicing as a legal practitioner, member of the National Democratic Congress. When we come back, I have more for you here on Eyewitness News. Please stay.
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1: You are the national organizer of the New Patriotic Party, Henry Nana Buache. Away from that, the Public Utilities Workers Union has accused the government of breaching mutual trust over plans for private sector participation in the Electricity Company of Ghana and the Northern Electricity Distribution Company. The union says although the Ministry of Energy had requested it to submit a detailed position paper of alternatives, it has neither acknowledged receipt of the document nor engaged it, but has instead appointed a transaction advisor. Speaking to City News, the Public Utilities Workers Union General Secretary Timothy Nyame said the union will continue to resist any attempt to privatize ECG and NETCO.
2: We have to be serious. We cannot guarantee the reliability of power that we supply when these private sector operators come in and coupled with the increase in tariffs and so forth and so on. So that's why we put our position paper. And we gave them the fallback. Now look, this is a public entity. Ghana Commercial Bank has been listed on the stock exchange. That's the last option that we put if you look at our position paper. You should look at it in a certain manner. That, rather than splitting ECG into sections and giving it out to people in the name of privatization. Mm-hmm. The union actually see that we will continue to oppose it. So TUC and its affiliates, including POO, are actually opposed to this PSP that government is bringing.
1: You are the General Secretary of the Public Utilities Workers Union POO, Timothy Nyame. Now, the Tema Metropolitan Assembly has dismissed claims that a sewerage spill at Community 6 cont-

0: contaminated the Ghana Water Company Limited's water supply. The Assembly says a joint assessment with the Ghana Water Company Limited confirmed that there was no contamination and that the spill was resolved the same day. Speaking to City News, the Public Relations Officer of the Tema Metropolitan Assembly, Frank Asante, urged the public to disregard the claims.
1: The issue in question is a spillage we recorded around Community 6 Smart Hotel area. Immediately the issue got to our attention, our technical team, that is the liquid waste maintenance team from the Waste Management Department, proceeded to site and resolved the problem. Of course, these things happen when we have insoluble material clogging the free flow of the effluent. And when it happens, we have what it takes to free up the space and let the effluent flow. Unfortunately, a blogger who chanced on the situation filmed it and then made all kinds of false claims that the sewer was contaminating the Ghana sewer pipeline. I want to allay the fears of the public that that claim is false, is unfounded. Reason is the sewer lines run separately and it has no interface with the Ghana water lines at all. Disclaimer is to allay the fears of all water consumers. I know Ghana Water has also done their own announcement, but this is just to allay the fears of the general public that no setting had occurred and no setting can ever occur under the watch of this assembly.
0: Well, he also appealed to residents and businesses to stop dumping insoluble materials into sewer lines, warning that the practice causes blockages and sewer overflows.
1: The sewer system we have now is overaged, and we require an overhaul. Until then, we are dealing with the problems as they come up. We request residents and institutions in Tema to use the system appropriately. Do not introduce insoluble materials into the lines. For instance, people flush all manner of things like baby diapers, sanitary pads, condoms and other things. These things doesn't dissolve in water. And as it flows along the sewer line, it clogs at the various intersections, and that is why we record these frequent spillages.
0: Yeah, the Public Relations Officer of the Tema Metropolitan Assembly, Frank Asante. Now, members of the Edrisu Municipal Assembly have suspended plans to pass a vote of no confidence in Municipal Chief Executive Cherine Asante following an intervention by President John Dramani Mahama. The President has set up a committee chaired by Ashanti Regional Minister Dr. Frank Amakwene to investigate the issues at the Assembly. The spokesperson for the Assembly members, George Kuntu Blankson, told City News that they have put their action on hold pending the outcome of the committee's work.
2: After our press conference and the one-week ultimatum issued, the President got the wind of it, and he, through the Regional Minister, instituted a presidential committee to make findings and then bring recommendations to him. So the committee started their work last week. They came to Ejoso to engage several stakeholders, including market women, the ordinary Ejoso person on the street, some assembly staff, and then finally they met the assembly members as well. In fact, they met the government appointees too. So when they met us, they told us that what they are pleading is that the ultimatum of that 1 week, they are pleading that we should extend it so that they can have time to make their recommendations to the president. And they assured us that during this August, we are going to hear something positive from the president. So they made that plea, and then we accepted it. So now we are waiting on the president during this August month to do what we want from him. Latest by the end of this month, that the president grant our wish, she can go about her duties for this month of August. But after August, we don't hear anything. You hear from us again. All the assembly members, we have agreed to allow the woman to work till we hear from president in this August month. Before the month ends, we will not react or we will not have anything to say. Or we are just giving respect to the committee by the president.
0: George Kuntu Blankson is the assembly member for the Kwamu electoral area in the Ejusu municipality of the Ashanti region.
3: And Fafa Melody Kwatufe is my colleague here in the City Newsroom, bringing us news summaries from the City Newsroom. Still ahead, I'll be hearing your views on TalkBack as you send your messages on 0539-986-996. This is Eyewitness News on 97.3 City FM. We are coming to you from our studios in Accra. I am Umaru Sanda Amadu. And the other stories that we have here that we are looking at has to do with something related to the former coordinator of the IMCC, that is, Dennis Miracles Abuaji. We are learning that some development from him in the courts relating to the freezing of his bank accounts, as many as five of them, we are told, and some landed properties have had the freezing order affirmed by the court. And so it's a story that we are following for you here on 97.3 City FM. That story is on our website. You can find it, citynewsroom.com. Let me now go to the City Business Desk, and Nashika Caesar is in studio. In fact, before I bring in Nashika, let me just read that Dennis story. It says, High Court freezes five bank accounts, four properties of Miracles Abuaji. Story by Kaba Atawoge, City Newsroom. And it says, the High Court has ordered the freezing of five bank accounts and four landed properties belonging to former Executive Secretary of the Interministerial Coordinating Committee on Decentralization, Dennis Miracles Abuaji, as part of an ongoing investigation by the Economic and Organized Crimes Office, IOCO. The order issued by the court temporarily bars any transactions involving the identified bank accounts and prohibits the sale, transfer, mortgage, or disposal of the four landed properties until further orders are made by the court. The directive forms part of IOCO's efforts to preserve assets that may be relevant to its ongoing investigations into alleged financial and procurement-related irregularities. Miracles Abuaji is currently under investigation over allegations of financial and procurement-related irregularities involving approximately 55 million cedis during his tenure as executive secretary of the committee. IOCO is examining transactions and procurement processes undertaken during the period in question, as part of his efforts to determine whether any financial impropriety occurred. Under Ghanaian law, investigative bodies such as IOCO may apply to the courts for preservation orders where they believe assets may be connected to suspected economic or organized crime. Such orders are intended to prevent the movement or disposal of assets before investigations are concluded. Dennis Miracles Abuaji denied all the allegations leveled against him, maintaining that he has committed no wrongdoing. He was granted bail in the sum of 50 million cedis with three sureties pending the outcome of the investigations. Nashika Caesar is with the City Business Desk, and she's seated before me. Now, how are you?
4: I'm well, Sanda. How are you doing?
3: I think you should change the microphone so that I can hear you properly. There's a little echo in them. Good.
4: Very well. How are you doing, Sanda?
3: I'm well. What are you looking at as a business desk?
4: Well, today the central bank is cautioning the public against 20 unlicensed digital lenders.
3: Hey, that's a lot, too.
4: I know.
3: Please tell us more.
4: Right. The Bank of Ghana is warning the public against engaging with 20 unlicensed digital credit providers operating in the country. The central bank has also directed all regulated financial institutions not to facilitate the activities of these digital lenders. We have more in this Business Desk report.
5: In a public notice, the bank said the companies are offering loans through mobile apps and other digital platforms without the required license, in breach of the Directive for Digital Credit Service Providers, which took effect in September 2025. According to the bank, the continued operations of these lenders expose consumers to risks, including data privacy breaches, weak consumer protection, and non-compliance with financial regulations. Among the unlicensed loan apps include Adamfo Loan, Ejapa Credit, Amanfi Loan, Arco Cash, Ireland, Bucks Now, CDGo, CGrab, Dumbo Cash, and F Cash. The Bank of Ghana says it will continue working with relevant state agencies to identify investigate and take enforcement action against illegal digital lenders to protect consumers and safeguard confidence in the country's financial systems. It is also encouraging members of the public to report the activities of unlicensed loan providers directly to the bank as part of efforts to curb illegal digital lending and promote a safer, more transparent digital finance ecosystem.
4: Daniel Odumensa with that report. Now, a new report by Interpol has revealed that Ghanaians lost an estimated $1.3 million to mobile money fraud in the first quarter of 2025, highlighting the growing threat of cyber-enabled financial crime in the country. The findings are contained in the Interpol African Cyber Threat Assessment Report 2026, which identified Ghana among several African countries experiencing a sharp rise in mobile money-related fraud as criminals increasingly exploit digital payment platforms.
6: Per the report, mobile money fraud has become the most widespread form of cyber-enabled financial crime on the continent. An overwhelming 97% of countries that participated in Interpol's survey identified it as a major cybersecurity threat. Interpol says fraudsters typically rely on phishing messages, SIM swap attacks, fake promotional offers, and other social engineering tactics to gain access to the mobile money accounts of victims before stealing their funds. The report warns that the rapid expansion of digital financial services across Africa, while improving financial inclusion, has also created new opportunities for cyber criminals to target unsuspecting users. Beyond Ghana, the report highlights Kenya as another country severely affected by mobile money fraud. Authorities there uncovered more than 123,000 fraudulent SIM cards in 2025 linked to SIM swap schemes used to intercept one-time passwords, hijack customer accounts, and authorize fraudulent transactions. Interpol also cautions that advances in artificial intelligence are making online scams increasingly sophisticated.
4: That was a Business Desk report. Moving on, the Institute of Statistical, Social and Economic Research, ISE, has cautioned that Ghana's strong fiscal performance in the first half of 2026 may be coming at the expense of economic growth. The Institute argues that significant reductions in government expenditure, particularly capital spending, could undermine infrastructure development and weaken the country's long-term growth prospects. Presenting ISE's assessment of the 2026 media budget review, the Institute's director, Professor Robert Dakwose, said although the government had met its broad fiscal target, the underlying drivers of the performance is required closer scrutiny.
7: Revenue mobilization has not done too well, but even that, there is a nuanced part of that story. And again, I'll share those reflections shortly. So government expenditures have been held back. The question one needs to ask is, at what cost? Okay. Like I mentioned, CAPEX was hardest hit. So this raises questions about the cost of stabilization. So at the macro level, the broad fiscal targets are all met. So we are on course for stabilization. But we are on course for stabilization at what cost? The cost is that we've held back also on CAPEX. And what that could signify is that we are compromising growth for stabilization.
4: That was the director of the Institute of Statistical, Social and Economic Research, Professor Robert Dakwose, speaking there. Now, the Vehicle and Asset Dealers Union of Ghana, VADOC, is urging the government to suspend the planned rollout of the pre-export verification of conformity program for vehicle imports, citing the need for broader stakeholder consultations. The Ghana Standards Authority, GSA, has scheduled the implementation of the program to begin on October 1, 2026. However, speaking to City Business News, the General Secretary of VADOC, Frank Kufiga Atanli, said the implementation should be put on hold to allow for extensive engagement with industry players, arguing that their concerns must be adequately addressed before the policy takes effect.
8: If you want to use an agency of state to somehow frustrate a market, I think it begs more questions than answers. A lot of people are going to lose jobs if we are not careful with this implementation. And as VADAC, we are calling the Standards Board to hold on. We are asking them to put a halt on this. There are a lot of safety questions that need to be answered today.
4: You heard the General Secretary of VADAC, Frank Kofi Atanli, speaking there. Bringing an end to City Business News on Eyewitness News, I am Nashika Caesar. For more business-related stories, do visit our website, citynewsroom.com, for more stories.
3: Thank you so much, Nashika Caesar, from the City Business Desk. Eyewitness News is coming to you from our studios in Accra. 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

0: BGFM 105.5. Talk Back is brought to you by Valex Lease, affordable document management solutions. And I start off with X. Ernest Asante sends a message and says, I'm yet to hear both sides on why it is not appropriate for the local people to choose their own DC, MMDC without the government and political parties' influence. What actually is the fear? Musa Abatua says, the government's 2 cedi per liter diesel subsidy is a bold citizen-focused intervention aimed at reducing the cost of living and easing the burden on Ghanaians. Angua Angua Kofi says, many had similar dreams. Okay, that's an unrelated issue. Francis Timor Esquire says, Sander, bet me Ghanaians will pay for this later in the form of increased taxes. That is why I was against the earlier intervention. Now government cannot stop and will have to step in. You have to be stepping in. That's Francis Timor Esquire. Okay, Akpaliog Daniel says, the recent fuel prices increments are undoubtedly difficult for Ghanaians, but they are still nowhere near the crippling hikes witnessed under the erstwhile administration of Nana Addo Dankwa Akufo-Addo. You can also send your messages, use at Umaru Sanda or at City 973 and the hashtag Eyewitness News. Sami Wiafi has messages for us on our WhatsApp console.
1: Roman from Agotime says, Yoko humbles Dennis Miracles Abuaji as an interesting encounter. Let's see what's ahead in the coming weeks. Baba Chairman in Tamale says, the move by President Mahama in the NDC is nothing short of lying to Ghanaians to believe that they are doing something good for the people. Abi National Iwa says, in fact, the removal of the 2 cedi shows that President Mahama is a caring president. Another one from Akapoli, now from him, says, the NDC in opposition made Ghanaians to believe that certain factors have no effect on the sharp rise in fuel prices. They now woke up to the realization that they are indeed contradictory factors to the prices. NDC must render apologies to Ghanaians for such a huge deception.
0: The recent fuel prices, price increments are undoubtedly difficult for Ghanaians, but they are still nowhere near. I think I've read this one already from Daniel Akpaliok in Sandema. This one says, even the USA has fuel prices, has fuel price increments in relation to the global challenge. Isaac Nin.
2: Eyewitness News.
0: Indeed. Isaac Niendo in Tamale says, thank you, President Mahama, for listening to the people. This 2 cedi diesel will ease transport fares and food prices. Direct intervention to reduce cost of living. Mahama is working for ordinary Ghanaians. Bet me, Ghanaians will pay for this later. Okay, I think this is from Timor, which I've also read earlier on Twitter. Akasokri Joseph in Bongo says, when the money is plenty like that, they open more accounts to avoid suspicion. If not for... I can't continue reading. Sammy?
1: Next one says, the government should strategize in terms of how TOR can be revived to stabilize the economy and rising global prices when it comes to fuel. While the 2 cedi fuel subsidy is a positive step, leveraging this shortage can provide long-term relief and ensure price stability for citizens, safeguarding future economic challenges. This is from Was Yoga in Abutia in the Volta region. Jones Adoboyinla says, President John Dramani Mahama needs to be commended for such a swift intervention. A sensitive government like JDM always comes to the rescue of the people when it's needed the most. Abba and Papa Abba.
0: This one says, why can an individual have 5 different bank accounts? What kind of business does he run with such accounts? Cornelius sending a message from Sunyani West Constituency in the Bono region. That's in reference to Dennis Miracle Abuaji. Yakubu Ibn Chambers Akuka in Wale Wale says, until we find a one-size-fits-all homegrown pricing mechanism for petrol and diesel, the never-ending ding-dong friction between international oil prices and national pricing will continually weigh down on the already leaking pockets of the unsuspecting Ghanaians. Sami?
1: He says, when you are leaving office, how much was the world price of cocoa and how much was the government paying to farmers?
0: So that's in reference to the conversation we had with Honorable Kennedy Osei-Nyako.
1: So I hope the Achim Suedru MP is not trying to support people selling their cocoa farm to Galamsey people. That's why he's against the bill. Well, we shall know them by their words, whether they mean well for this country or not. Isaac Kaswa, Ion City.
0: Kingsley Soripo Kingsley Soripo. I like this name. In Mpoho district.
1: From Mpoho.
0: Soripo from Mpoho.
1: Bass.
0: to Dragon. This is dedicated to Dragon. Wait, sorry. So Mpoho is in Zima.
1: In the Zima area, the Western region.
0: Okay, Soripo. It's a nice name. Bedianko. Soripo. It says that my long-time prayers have been answered. This bill will protect the cocoa industry from the threat the illegal miners pose. If you want to change your cocoa farm to any other crop or other use, go to Cocoa Board. Simple. Ghazali, Anyas Ghazali in Tamale says, while MPs from the cocoa growing areas are out there seriously fighting for cocoa farmers, our northern MPs are silent about the dying shea nut, rice and maize sectors in the northern regions of Ghana. We pray one day someone sensible will advise them to sit up and fight for their people too. Sammy?
1: This is strange. If I go to my cocoa farm and cut one tree, I'll be liable? Well, it's a question, is action. Says, why is the Honorable Member of Parliament trying to trivialize the issue? Is he saying that if you have your plot of land, you are free to use cheap materials to build your house and government should not have a say? We all know how important cocoa is to the economy of this country. We, the people from Oyarefa.
0: As a layman, I think the law to protect the cocoa farms is in a good direction and will go a long way to help us boost our cocoa plantation. Every good thing that will help this country, micro-minority stands against it to make the government unpopular. That's from Agbamado in Wuti in the Volta region. Agbamado.
1: I think you've read this message already.
0: Good. So let's look at Meshak Asante in Amasaman. He says, after carefully listening to the full judgment from some lawyers, including lawyer Kwame Adofo, I have come to the conclusion that Madam Sedina Tamaklo needs to be compensated, and the compensation must come from Godfrey Dami to serve as a deterrent to other attorneys general who always consider their party interests ahead of the state. Well, let me just give you some small education here. There's something called malicious prosecution, and you can bring a civil action in that, where you believe that someone has gone to have you arrested and prosecuted just because they don't like your face or something. You can possibly go to court and sue for malicious prosecution. It's a civil tort, and you may get something if you're able to prove that the person did it just because of hatred for you. So maybe that is something that you are thinking Sedina Tamaklo should go through. But of course, it has to also be proven that the attorney general at the time did not prosecute in all honesty, believing that she has committed a crime against the state. Sammy, we have a few more messages.
1: Another one from Nana in Tema says, why is this government in a rush to pass so many bills? Within the last 2 years, they passed so many of them. Why is it in a hurry to pass these bills? We need to ask questions on this.
0: This one says, didn't Muhammad just sign a bill last week raising the fuel levy from 0.24 CD to 1.93? You think we the wash face from bottom go top? That's Brookman Anobiol in Dansoman. Here, this message says, I agree with Honorable Alhaji Nusa on all his views on the CRC. For example, the fact that assemblymen are being selected on political lines does not mean we should not be given the opportunity to select people we don't want political lines. Our attitude may change if we know the people being elected have the power to change our lives. That's from Simon.
1: From Alice. Without telling her where she's texting for, says, I agree with all that the Member of Parliament said on the cocoa issue. Cocoa is a cash crop, and we should not allow farmers to play with it. This government is a serious one.
0: So, I mean, on the issue of Sedina, the demonstration that the MPP has scheduled is on Thursday. I think it came to light also that that's the same day that we'll be marking the first anniversary of the falling eight on the helicopter crash. I think this afternoon we had a conversation with Anabi. He said they are still going to go ahead.
1: Mm-hmm. They held a press conference today after meeting the Greater Accra Regional Police Command, informing them, according to law, that indeed they are demonstrating on that said day. They said that they will still go ahead. He was asked about why they want to do it on that specific day, but then he didn't give a specific answer. He says that day is a suitable day for them. Okay. They believe that that's the day they'll get the numbers out to demonstrate against what they describe as unhealthy democratic practices under the John Mahama administration.
0: Thank you so much, Sammy Wiafi, as news editor here at 97.3 CTFM. That's it by way of Eyewitness News, and this particular segment called Talk Back, brought to you by
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1: My name is Nanama McBrown, and I work hard just like you. So when I need to sleep and mosquitoes and cockroaches are disturbing me, chale, I can't stand it. 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